0: You're not confused.
1: That's right.
0: You got Jesus Christ in your life. You're not confused. You got the Holy Ghost, and you're letting him do what he's supposed to do. You're not confused. But the problem is, we don't let God do what he's supposed to do. We don't accept him, accept his way.
1: Yeah.
0: So if somebody don't want to accept his way now, that's their choice now. I'm not mad at them. But just don't hear to me. But I'm saying like this. Everybody got equal opportunity to worship God. Everybody.
2: Amen.
0: Everybody got equal opportunity to worship God. Everybody. So a person might not have accept God at the moment, but next moment they could accept. So I would never say who can't be saved and who's going to be saved. I would never say who can't be right, who don't have opportunity. Everybody got equal opportunity. So if they're not saved, you say, Lord, help me.
1: Yeah.
0: Just make sure, I tell them, just make sure you're right. Make sure I'm right. So I got last time my own business, last time your folk business alone.
1: Yeah.
0: You know, and they got this corona, this disease going around now called the corona, what do you call that disease, y'all?
2: Coronavirus.
0: Coronavirus. So what? I'm not saying not to use precautions. But you got other diseases in this world. I say use precautions on all of them. But I'm telling you something. There's one answer to all these problems. There's one answer to whatever problem. And that's God through Jesus Christ and his Holy Ghost. Yeah. Anybody want your problem solved? Talk to God about it. Talk to Jesus about it.
1: Amen.
0: Talking about it and say, Lord, help me, because you're solution to all the problems.
3: Yeah.
0: And if you're solution to all the problems, well, you're the one to go to. You're the one to go to. So anyway, I tell anybody, advocate to anybody, we got a problem here. Jesus is the solution to this problem. God is the solution to all the problems. Coronavirus and whatever you call it. Cancer, whatever it is. He's the solution to the problem. And you got this president going around here talking about he's the Messiah. Ain't one Messiah. That's the God for real.
3: Amen. Amen.
0: God, the creator, the one that created this universe, that's the Messiah. But one thing about it, I tell anybody, if you walk down the road and think you got the answer and don't have it, and you're in trouble. Anybody walk around and think there's somebody, not who they think they are. A lot of folks walk around the street like that.
1: Yeah.
0: They think they got it going on. And don't know what's going on me.
3: Mm-hmm.
0: Last book is really I'm talking about really deceived. Here's a person he's supposed to be the leader of this part of the world. Now I'm telling you something. And he's not the one to depend on. He's not the one to look to. He ain't the one. He ain't the solution to the problem. If he was, wouldn't be no problem if he was a solution to the problem.
1: Right?
0: Proof is in the pudding. A lot of folks saying I'm this and I'm elder and bishop and all this. I said, you ain't no solution to the problem. I don't care what kind of title you got.
3: Right.
0: Bill, I'm bishop. I'm elder. I'm superintendent. I'm pope. I'm all of that. I said, but you ain't Jesus Christ, right?
3: Mm.
0: You ain't solution. I said, you're a man like everybody here. Anybody that's walking around talking about the Messiah. I said, why is he so much a Messiah? Why, we ain't got no more power than I got. I ain't no Messiah.
3: Mm-hmm.
0: I said, Messiah, the true Messiah got all the power.
3: Oh, yeah.
0: God.
3: Amen.
0: You got so much power. Then why you got to eat and sleep and die like everybody? What's your problem? Because you ain't the Messiah, bro. You ain't the Messiah. You're confused. Because the proof is in the pudding. You don't have a Lord.
3: Mm.
0: If you had a Lord, you have an answer.
3: Amen.
0: See? So I'm telling anybody, I don't care who, what color your skin is, we all equal. White, black, green, purple, I don't care what color your skin is. We all equal. You got good black folk, you got good white folk, you got good brown people. I ain't saying because you black, you good. I ain't saying white because you good. I'm not saying because you white, you good. I'm not saying because you black, you good. I'm not saying whatever brown color you is, I'm not saying you're good, but you got good folks with them different colors.
3: Amen.
1: Yeah.
0: Can't put everybody in the same category.
3: You're right.
1: Right.
0: Walking around folks shooting people. All the police officers ain't bad.
3: Right.
0: But you got some is bad.
1: Yeah.
0: But the one that wanted bad gonna get that gonna get their just dues.
3: Right.
0: And the good one's gonna get their just dues too. The good one's gonna get put people reward. But the bad one's gonna reap a bad reward. That's why a lot of them getting punished now.
3: Amen.
0: Around shooting people in the back, shooting people. You ain't giving them nothing.
3: No.
1: Wow.
0: Because the boss is watching, the judge, the real judge.
1: Right.
0: The creator. He says, I see you. He says, if you do good, I'm going to reward you good.
3: Amen.
0: You mess up, I'm going to reward you according to what you do. You mess up, it's only just, he's a just judge.
3: Amen.
0: Somebody mess up, what do they deserve?
3: Bad reward.
0: But if you do good reward, what do you deserve?
3: Good reward.
0: Good reward, right?
3: Yeah.
0: He's a just, he's a true judge. See? He knew what's happening.
3: Amen.
0: He sees what's happening.
3: Amen.
0: But now the other judge just said, he's a judge. Now somebody come up to him, hey, judge, sir, I was there, but I was sleeping when it happened. And you know, sir, let me tell you. He said, what? Better sit down before I call you, keep him by the court, and kick you out of here. Yeah, you ain't no witness. But don't tell, but see the truth, the father, the judge, wants you, somebody tell him the truth so he can judge, right? But he going with somebody to tell him.
1: You're right.
0: But if I feel bad, getting these folks telling my people, and some of them getting sent up, because somebody told this person, real judge, that this what happened. They say, well, this happened, and some of them haven't seen nothing.
1: Yeah.
0: But he going with what they say. That's not just judgment. Ain't no hit God, no he'll say judge.
3: No, he knows.
0: He knew what's happening.
3: Man.
0: See? But I'm telling you, a true witness. I'm talking about a Christian that loves God. Everybody say they're a Christian, not a Christian. But
3: right.
0: If you want to thank God for you,
3: amen.
0: Thank God for whoever, right? But I'm talking about a true Christian is not that he'll work on hearsay. They go on reality.
3: Amen.
0: What it true is. Christian. Christ-like individual.
3: Yep.
0: God not a hearsay God.
3: Mm-hmm.
0: I ain't gonna be here say God when he created everything. He knew what's happening. But one thing about what can I give God? What can I give him? When he owns me and everything else. He owns what I can say I got and whatever. He owns it.
1: That's right.
0: Well, would you rob? How can you rob somebody? It's what they got. I mean, mm-hmm. What I'm saying, how you gonna take from somebody?
3: They already got the answer.
0: Yeah, they got the answer. But how you gonna rob somebody when you in their hands?
3: Right. Mm-hmm.
0: He got you too. But what you gonna rob? You think you rob? Can't you rob him?
3: No.
0: You
3: no.
0: Own everything.
3: I own everything.
0: Why would you rob God with your tithe? No. Tell them folks that because they want your money.
1: Right.
0: But look, if you give it to him, it's on you. Because you should have understanding about what you're doing. So how do you, all you get understanding about whatever it is.
3: Amen.
0: But you make a move, right?
3: Amen.
0: You don't grab something, you don't know what you grab.
3: Right.
0: A lot of folks grab, got in the rain, and somebody, I'm going to beat this person up. Oh, they're just talking. Somebody said, oh, get the tail tore up. Help me, somebody, help me, help me. Somebody said, shouldn't have been in the rain. Help me, help me. Shouldn't have been in the rain.
3: Right.
0: Okay, we got a red cloud witness tonight. We got Brother Shaman.
1: Man.
0: Washington. Got Brother Glenn, our Brother Glenn. Clark. Remember, our Brother Jerome Reeves up in here tonight. Sister Vivian Washington up here tonight.
1: Right.
0: Sister Tish Washington up here tonight. Sister Sonia Washington.
1: Yeah.
0: I'm giving Luke out to him. Luke, whoever listen, let's give Luke out to whoever listen. Luke, yeah. Luke, give a shout out to him. Give a shout out to an engineer too. Hey, Luke.
1: All right.
0: You're doing a great job, I tell you right now. Tell your boss that everybody say you're doing a great job. Tell them.
2: Mm-hmm.
0: Anyway, so I'm going to tell you something, y'all. I'm going to have a number from the Washington Sisters.
1: Yeah.
0: Okay? Have a number from the Washington Sisters. And my other sister here tonight, Billy.
1: All right.
0: Anyway, you know. They're going to sing something. They know what to sing.
2: I don't like singing,
0: babe. Good. The Washington Sisters.
1: All right,
0: let's give them a hand.
1: Let's go.
4: Thank God for being here.
0: All right.
4: I want to say the key to success is Jesus.
0: Amen. Yeah.

0: Oh yeah. Hey, oh, yeah.
1: Okay, we're gonna have a we're gonna have trust one of our brother, I'm gonna call him Minister. He's preaching. He's preaching now.
2: Amen.
1: Minister Thomas Washington.
2: Yeah.
3: I'm getting honored to God, which is the hell of my life.
1: All right. You know,
3: yes. Jesus Christ, we all need him.
1: Man.
3: Thank God for the Holy Ghost.
1: All right.
3: You know, and thank God I'm saved and set free by delivered by the Holy Ghost.
1: Oh, man.
3: And I just thank God for another day, another second.
1: Right.
3: Every moment that God made is a blessing.
1: Amen.
3: You know, mm-hmm. And we all just blessed through this pandemic.
1: Man.
3: You know,
1: man.
3: God showing himself, you know, that what he is.
1: Man.
3: You know, God is a source.
1: Man.
2: Amen.
3: You know, and just want to thank God, family and friends.
1: Right.
3: Thank God for my sisters that singing to God.
1: Man. Yeah. You
3: know, we all need God.
1: Man.
3: Because we all lost without him.
1: Man.
3: You know, thank God for salvation.
1: Man.
3: You know, and I was going to say, you know, thank God for me, you know, to give a testimony to the nation that God is real.
1: Amen.
2: Yeah. Yeah.
3: You know, we all need him once again, and continue to pray, you know, for family and friends to do right, continue to be right. You know, keep your head up, but put God first no matter what. You can't lose.
1: Man.
4: That's right.
3: You know, God is number one. He's the source.
1: Man.
3: He the keeper.
1: Man.
3: You know, he the strong tower.
1: Man.
3: You know, and I thank God for that. And just, you know, say, continue to pray. You know, keep the faith that God's going to change the whole world for the better.
1: Oh, yeah.
2: Yeah.
3: You know, and it's everything is in God's hands.
1: Man.
3: Amen.
2: Amen.
1: Amen. Thank you, Lord, for that beautiful message.
2: Yeah.
1: Great message.
3: Man.
1: Okay, we're going to have a... I want to have a testimony from Sister Tisha Washington, and then Sister Cornelia. We're going to have some big singers there.
4: Yeah.
1: There's some pretty girls, too. Beautiful women. Yeah. So anyway, we're going to have a testimony from her.
2: I'm glad to be here.
1: Yeah.
2: How y'all doing out there?
1: All right.
2: Yes. I want to say I'm very thankful to be able to make it another year.
1: Man, all right.
2: I just had a belated birthday, and I'm blessed to make it another year.
1: All
5: right. Amen.
1: Man.
2: I'm blessed to be healthy.
1: Oh, wow. You all right.
2: I'm happy to be around loved ones.
1: Thank God.
2: My family.
1: Right.
2: And like I said, the message is the key to success is God.
1: Oh, right.
2: Jesus.
1: Yeah.
2: Don't never take your mind off him. Stay focused with him, and he going to lead you the right way.
1: Yeah.
2: He gonna bring you out of no way, that a way that you never would think you would get out of. So I am thankful for him, and I am blessed to be here, and I'm thankful for my son as well.
4: Oh, yeah, Josh.
2: Yes.
1: Oh, right.
2: Joshua Washington.
1: Oh, right.
2: And thankful for you all that's listening. So God bless you all, and make sure you have a good night.
1: Amen.
5: Amen.
1: We're gonna have a number from our CD, and this is Washington's CD. Washington's are Satish, Zirconia, Vivi, Pernell, and Simon on the CD. Thank God for the CD.
5: Amen.
1: Yeah.

0: ajoute
1: oh, yeah. Des
0: diplômes. Yeah. Thank you, Lord. Can't thank the Lord enough. Amen. It ain't about how many words you say. It's about if you say what you mean, what you say. Yeah. A lot of folks say other things they mean, but if you thank the Lord, she's saying, thank you, Lord. Thank the Lord for everything. You know, the Lord ain't looking for us to say a whole lot of words. Mm-hmm. He's looking for us to worship him with y'all, for real. Be for real with your heart, right?
1: Amen.
0: But thank the Lord for one more day, one more hour, one more moment, one more minute, one more second. Thank the Lord for food on your table. Shelter, your family. Thank you, Lord. Just think, I say, now, whoever's listening, you got to say a lot of words. Just say, thank you, Lord, for everything.
1: Yeah.
0: You'd be all right.
1: Amen.
0: Yeah, he's looking for you to be saying a whole lot of words. He's looking for you to really thank him.
1: Thank you.
0: For real. Be for real. Right? Thank him by doing what he wants you to do. But anyway, so we have a reading from Sister Sequoia Washington.
2: Okay. Yes. Yes.
0: Dorothy, words of wisdom.
3: Thank God for being here. Thank God for my family. Thank God for my husband. Thank God for everyone.
0: All right.
3: Amen.
0: Amen.
3: Thursday, trusting whenever you don't understand what's happening in your life. Take a moment today. Just close your eyes, take a deep breath, and say, God, I know it is your plan, and I trust you will help me through it. Amen.
0: Amen. Let's give a shout out. Is this Dorothy Green?
2: Woo!
0: Woo! Give her a shout. Woo! God bless you. Can't see you, but I can imagine. Okay, so I want to have some words from Brother Jerome Jackson.
1: Let's go.
2: Yes.
1: Let's go, Jerome. Let's go. Yes, sir. Okay,
0: amen. Amen, Brother Jerome.
4: How y'all doing, y'all? All right.
0: Man. All right.
4: Man, thank God for, being here with y'all. Y'all let me, come in here and be, this a blessing.
0: This a blessing for you to be here.
4: Yep, and I like to thank God for all the, things he brought me through,
0: Right.
4: And I don't know what else to say. You put me on the spot for real.
0: You're doing good.
4: I'd like to thank God for, breathing, being here, bringing me through all of the rough times I had in life. And everything getting better, and it's looking forward. It's because I kept God first.
0: All right.
3: Amen.
4: Amen. And next person, please.
0: Well, you are. That's doing good. Let's give a hand. Come on, Jackson. Okay. Now we're gonna have words from Brother Glencrock. Let's say amen.
3: Amen.
0: Amen, amen. Brother Glencrock. Roof in there. We're gonna roof him up there.
5: I just want to thank you guys for letting me have a time on the radio and also a chance to share a testimony and a praise towards God and during this pandemic. It seemed like you can't find love, but I found love, and I thank God for my wife.
0: All right.
3: Amen.
5: And I thank God for just the beautiful family that I've been invited to.
0: Thank
5: God for just health, life, and strength. And I mean good health and life in Jesus, and strength in Jesus. There's none you can do without him. He gives us the power. He gives us everything. So be careful what you say. Be careful what you do, because make sure every word that we say or do consults him. Acknowledge him in everything that we do. That's what I must say, and I'm pleased to be, a chance to have a time to be on the radio, be able to do this, and be able to share to the people that God is real. And I love the testimony that's going on and the time that we have here. Let's be really, really thankful for what we have right here.
0: All right, give me a hand. Shout out to everybody listening. Shout out. Thank God. Thank God for all this beautiful testimony, beautiful song. Don't let stuff stop you. If you just keep on, but the main thing about it, keep on with the Lord though.
1: Amen.
0: Yeah. You got him on your side. You can't lose. Say with the stuff he used, you'll never lose. But the stuff we use, we lose. Well, he's the boss. He paid the cost to be the boss, and he's the boss that pays the cost. Amen. God is.
1: Amen.
0: Amen. Talk to the Lord about your problem. Get to him and talk to him by yourself. You can have nobody with you. Thank the Lord. Thank God for everything.
1: Amen.
0: Amen. Amen. Praise him. Praise the Lord. Let's do it again. All right. Okay. Okay, look,
2: we can close out with a song or something.
0: Great. Let's get up singing another number. Let's close out with number. We let him sing another number, close out with it. Okay, God bless you.

0: Rachel, that's really good.
1: That's beautiful.
0: What you think?
2: Thank you for listening to Eddie and Friends right here on AM 1440 WMKL. 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And you can also listen in live at gospel1440.com.

believe you came to lift up the name of Jesus tonight. 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Can I hear you say, Lord, you're worthy?

He's a worthy God. He's worthy of all the glory, worthy of all the praise.

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1: For some who don't understand our purpose and may not understand our praise, we as a family in Jesus' name would like to tell you the reason why we sing. Family.

0: In here. 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
1: Glory, hallelujah.
0: You're the reason, Jesus.
1: You're the reason why I
0: know I'm right about it. I just want to say glory.
1: Glory, hallelujah.
0: I give the praises to you.
1: I give the praises to you.
0: Oh, hallelujah. Glory, hallelujah.
1: Glory, hallelujah.
0: You're the reason why.
1: You're the reason why I
0: listen.
1: Sing.
0: And when the song is over, we've all said amen.
1: We've all said amen.
0: In your heart.

Somebody wave your hand and thank God for grace tonight. 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

0: care what you're going through. Feels like you're down for the last count. It ain't over. Feels like you cried your last tear. Not over. Not over. Not over. Not over. God has the final say. God has the final say. God has the final say. That said you wouldn't make it, but God has the final say. That said you won't be nothing, but God has the final say. That say you ain't going nowhere, you ain't about nothing, but God has the final say.
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You know, the Bible says in Psalm 27 and 13, David said, I had fainted lest I had believed to see the goodness of God in the land of the living. And what we come to understand and know that even when it doesn't look good, it works for the good. To all those that are called according to his purpose, help me say,

Gospel 1440 AM is WMKM, Inkster, Detroit. Welcome back to the family. I love

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You ought to look at your neighbor and scream at him and say,

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Tell him you don't know where he brought me from. 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

He leads me beside still waters. 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And sometimes, the soul doesn't get the notice. It has a hole in it due to things that's happened in the past. Hurt, abuse, molestation. But we want to speak to you today and tell you that God wants to heal the hole in your soul. Some people's actions are not because their spirit is wrong, but it's because the past has left a hole in their soul. May this wisdom help you get over your past and remind you that God wants to heal the hole in your soul. I have my sister, Leandria, here. She's going to help me share this wisdom and tell this story.

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when we pray, we want to end that with a declaration, a decree. So I'm speaking for all of you listening, starting here, starting now. The things that hurt you in the past won't control your future. Starting now, this is a new day. This is your Exodus. You are officially

0: 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Welcome back to the family.
1: In 1979, this young man left me, went away, sang it with other groups. But oh, won't God make a way for you? 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

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Come here, Paul. Oh, Paul. Oh, Paul. 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

0: Saint Paul. 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
1: Saint Paul.
0: Sometimes you wanna throw up both hands.
1: Saint Paul.

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Somebody can testify that he'll never leave me nor forsake me. See, he's not fake, phony, and fickle like folk. But he'll be right by your side. And I simply came to let somebody know that because you are a believer, you're not fighting for the victory. I wish I had a witness. But you're fighting from the victory. We just want to let you know that whatever you're going through, that you've already won.

this opportunity to thank each and every one of you that took the time out to listen to this record. Just want to encourage you that no matter what you've been going through, no matter how long you've been going through it, that everything will be all right.

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And it was an old familiar hymn that I couldn't understand back then, but now that I'm all grown up, I understand what they were talking about.

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He's worthy of all

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Allow him to hear the fruit of your lips right now, the fruit of your lips. Open up your mouths right now. You're on holy ground. Come on, come on, come on. Press on in, press on in. I wish I had somebody that would help me press, press. Come on, let's go into the holies of holies. Come on, let's minister to him right now. God, we worship your name today. God, we give you glory and honor. Hallelujah, God. There is none like you. There's none like you. I wish I just had a few folk that would open up their mouths and just begin to bless you. Come on, give them the fruit of your lips. Don't tell him about your problems. Don't tell him about your troubles. Just begin to minister to our God. Come on, open up your mouths, everybody. Open up your mouths. Lift up those hands. Lift up those hands. Come on, begin to minister to him. Minister to him. Tell him, God, you're God. You're the only God. You're the only true God. You're altogether lovely. You're altogether wonderful. There is none like you, God.

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Brother Hart.

God speaks to a people, when he speaks to a house, when he speaks through a prophet, when he speaks through apostolic voices, when he speaks through a minstrel in his songs, I believe he listens for a response. Side. Some of you have been pressing for years. Up nights, can't sleep. You feel this anti-you barrier pushing down on you. But every time you keep pressing, that barrier has having to back up. It's having to withdraw. It's a glass ceiling that you've been hitting with the top of your head. And instead of getting upset at that glass ceiling and quitting, there's a heart rate that's rising. Your calf muscles are getting stronger. You're starting to jump again. Regardless of the temporary pain

as a believer, when you're going to question if God is really on your side. And the reason why you're questioning it is because of the simple fact it seems like the devil is hitting you with everything that he can possibly throw at you. But you need to understand something, beloved. You need to remember that the only reason why you're in that position now is because God had ordered your steps. And the only reason why the devil is hitting you like he's hitting you is because he has literally peeked into your future. And he's

0: Praise the Lord. This is Minister Mac Reynolds, and I just stopped by to say, if you are a bishop, pastor, evangelist, minister, or just a person with a word, I invite you to come to the airwaves of 1440 AM, and together we can inform people of the time. As you can see, time is running out, and God has called us to do a job, and that job is to inform all people that time is running out and the Lord is soon to come. So come and be a part of the WMKM family so we can do the job we were called to do. Call me at 313-207-9432. That's 313-207-9432. God bless you. 313-207-9432.
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1: 2 Corinthians chapter 2, verses 14 and 15. Now thanks be unto God, which always causes us to triumph in Christ, and maketh manifest the savor of his knowledge by us in every place. For we are unto God a sweet savor of Christ in them that are saved and in them that perish. Heavenly Father, I thank you for your great and holy salvation in my life. Your holy salvation will always yield the results of great victories in our lives because you leadeth us in triumph. Heavenly Father, we know that we are not free from tests, trials, disappointments, sickness, and sorrows in life. But because of your salvation, we have knowledge that we can depend on that will bring us victory, strength, and peace during the difficult times in our lives. For as we live or perish, your great and holy salvation has transformed us into a sweet aroma of Jesus Christ. 2 Corinthians chapter 5, verse 17. Therefore, if any man be in Christ, he is a new creature. Old things are passed away. Behold, all things are become new. St. Matthew chapter 8, verses 7, 8, and 13. And Jesus saith unto him, I will come and heal him. The centurion answered and said, Lord, I am not worthy that thou shouldst come under my roof, but speak the word only, and my servant shall be healed. And Jesus said unto the centurion, Go thy way, and as thou hast believed, so be it done unto thee. And his servant was healed in the selfsame hour. Lord Jesus, we cry out in prayer for healing for men, women, boys, and girls everywhere that are suffering and struggling with sickness, diseases, and injuries. We pray for those that have no one to pray for them. We agree in prayer with those that are praying for healing, deliverance, and a miracle from God. Lord Jesus, we speak your word this morning. And this is the confidence that we have in him, that if we ask anything according to his will, that he heareth us. And if we know that he hear us, whatsoever we ask, we know that we have the petitions that we desire of him. And Lord Jesus, we desire that you heal and deliver people from all types, forms, and kinds of cancer. Lord Jesus, heal and deliver people from AIDS, muscle diseases, tumors, blood diseases, heart conditions. 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St. Mark chapter 10, verses 13, 14, and 16. And they brought young children to him that he should touch them, and his disciples rebuked those that brought them. But when Jesus saw it, he was much displeased and said unto them, Suffer the little children to come unto me and forbid them not, for of such is the kingdom of God. And he took them up in his arms, put his hands upon them, and blessed them. Lord Jesus, we pray for children in our families, communities, cities, state, and nationwide and worldwide. Lord Jesus, just as you took up children in your loving arms, laid your gentle hands upon them and blessed them, Lord Jesus, continue to do the same for our children, grandchildren, and children worldwide. Raise up God-fearing parents everywhere that will begin to seek you and your righteousness. Give them a mind to bring their children to the house of God, that they may be taught and learn all about your great and holy salvation. Lord Jesus, keep your hands on children. Let your angels surround them at all times. Protect them from all types, forms, and kinds of hurt, harm, and danger, evil, wickedness, and abuse, and sickness and disease. Lord Jesus, destroy every plan that the enemy has for our children's lives and replace them with your holy plan. Ephesians chapter 5, verses 25, 28, and 29. Husbands, love your wives, even as Christ also loved the church and gave himself for it. So ought men to love their wives as their own bodies. He that loveth his wife loveth himself. For no man ever yet hated his own flesh, but nourished and cherished it, even as the Lord the church. Lord Jesus, we pray that you will bless marriages everywhere today. Marriage is your holy institution, and you perform the first wedding ceremony in the Garden of Eden. Lord Jesus, teach husbands and wives to make you the head of their marriage. Teach husbands and wives how to love, respect, be kind, considerate, and care for each other. Teach them to be faithful to each other in every area of their lives and at all times. Teach them how to work together that they may be one. Lord Jesus, heal and restore broken marriages for your honor and for your glory. 2 Corinthians chapter 1, verses 3 and 4. Blessed be God, even the Father of our Lord Jesus Christ, the Father of mercies and the God of all comfort, who comforted us in all our tribulation, that we may be able to comfort them which are in any trouble, by the comfort wherewith we ourselves are comforted of God. Lord Jesus, we pray for all the families in our nation that lost their loved ones in mass shootings in recent days, weeks, months, and years. Your word tells us that you are the Father of mercy and the God of all comfort. Pour out your divine mercy, comfort, strength, compassion, and peace upon every family member. Heal them everywhere they hurt. Give miracles of healing to those that are still hospitalized. Continue to hold families and communities together. Draw these families closer to you and reveal yourself to them. Romans chapter 5 and verse 8. But God commendeth his love toward us, in that while we were yet sinners, Christ died for us. Lord Jesus, we pray for unsaved and backslidden souls in our families, communities, cities, our nation, and worldwide. And Heavenly Father, we ask that you open up spiritual vision, that souls may be able to see you moving and working in their lives. Open up their spiritual hearing, that they may be able to hear you drawing them, calling them, and wooing them into the kingdom of God. And oh God, let their hearts be tender and receptive. Break up the stony heart. Oh God, destroy all types and forms and kinds of yokes and bondages and strongholds. Deliver them, Lord, by your power divine. Deliver them that they may be able to repent of their sins, be baptized in your wonderful name, Jesus, and be filled up with the power of the Holy Spirit. Ignite and illuminate their hearts for you, Lord, in the name of Jesus. Ephesians chapter 5, verses 1 and 2. Be ye therefore followers of God as dear children, and walk in love, and hath given himself for us an offering and a sacrifice to God for a sweet-smelling savor. Lord Jesus, we pray for the body of Christ in our nation and worldwide. Lord Jesus, help us to follow you as dear children, as you have commanded us to do so. Help us to have love one to another and walk in it, so that the world will see you are truly living on the inside of us and be drawn unto you. Protect your people worldwide. Keep them under your precious blood from day to day, week to week, month to month, and year to year. Psalm 75 and verse 1, but God is the judge. He putteth down one and setteth up another. Lord Jesus, we pray for President Trump and Vice President Pence. We pray for the executive, legislative, and judicial branches of our government. We pray for the Supreme Court. We pray for the Pentagon. We pray for the United Nations. We pray for the leaders of our military. We pray for the police departments. Heavenly Father, even now, begin to take over the minds of men and women. Reveal yourself to them. Oh God, give them a mind to pray, Lord, and seek your face for godly counsel and godly wisdom, Lord. Oh God, to govern in their capacities in the name of Jesus, that they may raise up righteousness in our nation. For we know that righteousness exalts a nation and sinners a reproach to any people. Oh God, in the name of Jesus, raise up righteous voices that will say yes to your will and yes to your way, Lord, in the name of Jesus. And Heavenly Father, we have prayed and laid our petitions at your feet. And you said in your word to be careful for nothing, but in everything by prayer and supplication and with thanksgiving, to let your request be made known unto God. And we have let our request be made known unto you. And we thank you in advance for healing the sick, Lord, and raising them up. We thank you for miracles of salvation for our children. We thank you for miracles of healing and restoration in marriages, and miracles, Lord, for those that are suffering, and miracles in our government. And we give you the honor, the praise, and the glory. In Jesus' name, amen, amen, and amen.
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6: He sings the song too close, and few people can sing it the way he sings it. And I just want him to come up here tonight and before Sean comes in. And this man, let me just tell you something that's really special. This brother traveled all over this country under the big tents with A.A. Allen. And when A.A. Allen died, people mocked this man, and he, under the cloud of things that were not fully explained, he had to keep on singing, and keep on preaching, and keep on going. Saw incredible miracles. Later on, we'll present that to you a little bit more accurately, but I admire Gene because he just kept singing. He kept preaching. He kept going. Ministering all across this country. Some of you forgot about it. He dances. He's been coming to Azusa for years. This is an old song to the church. I'm too close. Mother Armstrong, she's 84 years old. I saw her last. She came and she used to sing this song. I can almost see my master's face. Tell somebody, I'm too close to stop now. I'm on my way to heaven. I wouldn't take nothing for my journey. Hallelujah. Give Gene Martin a great big God bless you to come.
7: I'm too close to heaven.

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Just like I love all of you in his building tonight. 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Come here, Paul. Oh, Paul. Oh, Paul. 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

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He said, "You carried me all over the country. 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He said, "Son,

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1: Wellspring of joy from the little land of Canaan in Darmstadt, Germany. Our world today is stamped with hatred and self-interest. There's very little of what you would call true brotherly love anymore. And yet this love is one of the most precious things there is. When all our relationships with those around us are determined by love, then peace and joy reign. And isn't this what we all long for? Today's program by Basileia Schlink called Make Love Your Aim will show us how we can learn to truly love one another.
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0: From many passages of Scripture, we can see that love towards God and love for our neighbor are closely related. For example, we can think of Jesus' reply when a scribe asked him, "Which commandment is the first of all?" Jesus answered him, "You shall love the Lord your God with all your heart, and with all your soul, and with all your mind, and with all your strength. And the second is this, you shall love your neighbor as yourself." It's a fact. We can't really love our neighbor unless we love God. And we can't really love God if we don't love our neighbor. Furthermore, we should take note of Jesus' prophecy for the last times. Jesus describes it as a time of great apostasy and backsliding. In these last times, people will turn away from God and no longer love him. Brotherly love will also be on the wane, for as the Bible says in Matthew 24, men's love will grow cold. This is not a theory, but a reality which we know from experience. Jesus tells us that when we pray, and by that he means whenever we turn to God, we should forgive. In other words, the moment we harbor a grudge against someone at home or at work and let bitterness and unforgiveness dwell in our hearts, we erect a barrier between God and ourselves. Usually, we don't notice this immediately. We continue to pray. Yes, we serve the Lord in a Christian work or attend church faithfully. But sooner or later we realize that we have no true relationship of love to Jesus. We don't have the joy of the Lord in our lives. We can't overcome the sinful bondages and inclinations of our old nature. Our lives are not a glowing testimony to Jesus' mighty redemption. Yet every single one of these conditions can be traced back to a broken relationship with our neighbor. And a strained relationship with our neighbor shows that our relationship with Jesus isn't right. Thus the Apostle John couldn't speak more emphatically to his churches. He wrote that whoever can't love his brother can't love God either. And love is the determining factor in every person's life. In eternity, love will be the yardstick by which we'll be judged. And on earth, it's love that gives life its glory. It brings peace and joy to our hearts. So we can understand why the Apostle Paul writes a real canticle of love in the 13th chapter of 1 Corinthians. In the previous chapter, he urges the church at Corinth to strive after the various gifts of the Spirit. But he goes on to say that all these gifts are nothing in comparison to the gift of love.
1: If I speak in the tongues of men and of angels, but have not love, I am a noisy gong or a clanging cymbal. And if I have prophetic powers and understand all mysteries and all knowledge, and if I have all faith so as to remove mountains, but have not love, I am nothing. If I give away all I have, and if I deliver my body to be burned, but have not love, I gain nothing. 1 Corinthians 13, verses 1 through 3. Mother Basilea once shared with us a testimony about this passage in Corinthians. She said, "I remember what a great impact these words had on me once. If I have all faith, so as to remove mountains, but have not love, I am nothing." It was during a time when my faith was being put to the test when we were trying to acquire our land of Canaan. Our sisterhood was growing, and we needed more land for our expanding ministries. In faith, we set out to acquire the adjoining acres to form our little land of Canaan. But this venture in faith cost me a great deal. It was like standing on the edge of a precipice as we struggled through in faith to claim the promises of God. Along this difficult path with so many impossibilities, many tears were shed. God alone knows how great the suffering was. But now, in this passage from Corinthians, the Apostle Paul was saying that even when you have proven your faith, it is nothing in comparison to love. One day above, God will ask us about our love. And yet faith is a gift of God's grace. I asked myself what Paul meant by this love that he valued so highly. He goes on to say, "If I give away all I have, but have not love, I gain nothing." Haven't we always considered faith to be the determining factor in a Christian's life? But did we realize that faith must lead to action if it is to be a living faith? Can't we just visualize the Lord Jesus now standing at the temple, watching the people bringing their offerings? With him, we see the poor widow bringing her mite, the last of her money. Yet, didn't Jesus praise this woman highly? Yes, that's true. It's also true that the Lord Jesus praised the faith of a centurion who believed that his servant would be healed if Jesus only said a word. Yes, time and again, Jesus calls us to have faith, saying, "Oh, if only you would believe." Nevertheless, I can give away all my money and possessions, proving that I have a tremendous faith, and even give my body to be burned. And just think what that would involve. And still, all these are nothing in comparison to the true love mentioned in 1 Corinthians. What then does God mean by true love? As I pondered over this question, it was as if the Lord Jesus were suddenly before me. His life and suffering are a portrait of this amazing love, as described in 1 Corinthians. As I thought about his life and suffering, I realized what is meant by true love. Jesus became poor for our sake, very poor. He let himself be dependent on Judas Iscariot, who had care of the disciples' money. And all his life, Jesus gave his body to be a living sacrifice. During the years of his public ministry, he made long, strenuous journeys by foot. Wherever he went, people pressed him on all sides, seeking healing, which often left him exhausted with no time to eat. Jesus was a living sacrifice right up to the time of his passion, when he offered his complete sacrifice by his death on Calvary. And yet, what is the secret of the love of Christ, the true love that overwhelms us ever anew? His love proved itself in suffering. After his disciples had abandoned him disgracefully and Peter had denied him, Jesus turned to Peter and gazed upon him with infinite love. His look penetrated Peter, moving him to deep repentance. When Jesus was falsely accused and dragged before five tribunals, and later when he was crowned with thorns, Jesus could look upon his tormentors with love. His face radiated only love. From his heart came only feelings, thoughts, words, and deeds of the deepest love. Before such love, we can only fall down in worship and adoration.

0: This unique love of Christ manifested itself above all in Jesus' suffering. Even when he was dying in agony, Jesus thought of his mother and the disciple John to make sure they were provided for. The deep guilt of his tormentors and torturers he answered with the prayer, "Father, forgive them. They know not what they do." Can we now sense a bit of what this true love is like? This love to which nothing else can begin to be compared? It's a love which thrives on sacrifice, not a sacrifice we can give, but rather a sacrifice of ourselves. It involves the surrendering of our egos, a sacrifice which must be carried out in everyday life, for example, when I refrain from justifying or defending myself out of love, or when I don't hold to my own plans and ideas, but let someone else's take precedence, again, out of love, when I excuse the other person in my thoughts and humbly accept his charges as just, instead of reacting with bitterness when I am reproached. Love is self-forgetting and esteems others more highly than itself. God is looking for this love in us. True love is the love of self-surrender, of sacrifice, and thus it's very precious. That's why the love of Christ is so powerful. If we desire this love, it will also have great power in our lives. The love of Christ keeps no score of wrongs. Do we? If people have hurt or wronged us, don't we tend to feel resentful and even express our bitterness aloud? But the love of Christ has no room for bitterness. What about us? Who of us could say he never nursed a grievance in his heart? True love bears all things. Are we really able to bear the people at home or at work who make life hard for us? Have we sometimes thought, if I could only be free of that person for once, if only he'd go away on vacation, I simply can't stand him any longer. He's such a difficult character. Once more Jesus stands before us when we think of the words, "Love endures all things." Endurance is a sign of genuine love. Are we able to endure the upsets and unpleasant reactions of others that pierce and wound us like flying arrows? Have we ever realized that the other person is merely an instrument of God? These arrows that pierce us are in fact sent deliberately by God. They come from His hand. A man of God, Bernier de Louvigny, once said, "If we don't have a difficult person to live with, then we ought to pay $1,000 to bring him from the other end of the world. As the instrument of God, he can do us the service of helping to mold us into the image of true love."
1: True love doesn't come just by thinking about it. We only learn to love when the hard places in our hearts become riddled with holes. These hard places, which are found in every human heart, usually come from bitterness, rebellion, hypersensitivity, and self-righteousness, and they need to be dealt with thoroughly. We can only be grateful when God doesn't spare us. In His great love, God has devised a plan for putting us together with people at home or at work who will be the arrows that will pierce our hard hearts. In a marriage, it only takes one partner to be domineering, self-centered, or extremely self-righteous. Then there will always be tensions and disharmony. Or perhaps it's our children who willfully go their own ways in spite of our well-meant suggestions. It could be a neighbor who always suspects us of bad intentions and makes no attempt to disguise his mistrust. It might even be people who deliberately slander us, speak ill of us, or write bad things about us. Almost everyone has someone who, so to speak, shoots arrows at him to help break the hard parts of his heart. But how the Lord Jesus must rejoice when he finds someone who is willing to have the hard places in his heart be riddled with holes. Oh, if only we had the honesty to admit, "I need people who make life hard for me. I know how unmerciful, resentful, suspicious, and hostile I feel towards such people." Yes, in God's sight, My inability to love, the hard places in my heart, are far worse than the failings of this other person's character and his unkindness. So it's good that God really takes me in hand and uses the other person to break me. I need this treatment and give myself to it, so that the hard places in my heart can be riddled with holes. For then, there will be room for Jesus to pour in his true love. I want this love, and I must have it at any cost. Lord, grant me this love that I lack.

Right now, Jesus is asking us, do you want to commit yourself to this pathway? Only along this path will you receive my divine love. Here it's a matter of the will. We have to want to. And when we have this longing in our hearts to deliberately open ourselves to the wounds and blows of others, the arrows they shoot at us, then we have to ask ourselves, how can I now become free of the bitterness and resentment that arises in my heart against the other person? How can I become free from my inability to forgive so that I can attain true love? The first step is to face the facts. It's the powers of darkness that encourage and stir up the bitterness, the anger, the quarrelsomeness, and the hatred in a person's heart. By letting such thoughts and feelings dwell in our hearts, we drive Jesus away, and hell rejoices in triumph. Our spiritual life withers away, and we have no more power to overcome. There's no joy in the Lord, no love for Him. If we enter eternity with a heart full of bitterness and unforgiveness, Satan, the accuser, and his evil spirits will have a right over us. Remember Jesus' parable about the unmerciful servant. This man had been forgiven a very large debt, but then he went out to a fellow servant, took him by the collar, and threatened him with slavery unless he repaid the sum he owed, a trivial amount in comparison to his own debt. When the king heard of the incident, he was filled with holy wrath, and he ordered the unmerciful servant to be bound and flung into the outer darkness. We're deceiving ourselves greatly if we think we'll automatically go to heaven, to Jesus' kingdom of peace and glory, even though we continue to bear grudges in our hearts and refuse to forgive others. Everything depends on our becoming free from these bondages to sin. Through his bitter suffering, Jesus has redeemed us from the chains of sin which bind us to Satan. Jesus wants to transform us into the image of his love.

0: How can we make this testimony our own? Well, I would like to tell you how the Lord showed me how to reach this goal. The way is mapped out by Holy Scripture, and it really does bring release from bitterness and unforgiveness. But first of all, we have to seek the quiet of the Lord's presence and ask, "Am I nursing a grievance against somebody else?" Satan does everything to keep the truth from us and to hold us in the bonds of blindness and self-deception. Perhaps he whispers to us, "That's the only way to react. When you've been treated unjustly, then it's only fear that you respond accordingly." But let's not deceive ourselves. Everything depends on our being able to stand on the day when we are brought before the judgment seat of God, when he will ask us about our love. Then our eternal destiny will be decided according to our deeds. For as we read in 2 Corinthians 5, verse 10, "Each one may receive good or evil, according to what he has done in the body." Mother Basilea once shared with us how this warning became real in her life. She writes, "So often I have experienced for myself and in the life of our sisterhood that repentance over our own sins is the only way to victory over bitterness and resentment. There was a neighbor who made unfair demands upon us, bringing us into a very awkward situation. At that time, I sensed that something like despair or indignation about this injustice was about to surge up in me. However, the Lord showed me immediately that when I allowed these feelings to occupy my heart, then God couldn't be for us. So I prayed fervently for repentance over my lack of love for this person. And then I experienced that there is no prayer God likes to answer so quickly as the prayer for repentance and for love towards those who make life hard for us. When I went over to our neighbor to hear about his wishes in greater detail, he was so transformed that he didn't even mention the unfair demands he had made. A little while later, he even sent us a plant."
1: But to attain brotherly love means fighting an intensive battle of faith against sin. All day long we must praise the blood of the Lamb over our hard-heartedness. The struggle may last some months or years before we can see any results, but we can be sure of one thing. The more we pray for the Spirit of truth to bring us to repentance, and the more we allow others to wound us with their arrows, the more quickly room will be made in our hearts for the love of Christ. Before we close, there's one point I'd like to stress. Do we want to be happy ourselves? Do we wish to make other people happy? Then there's only one way, the way of selfless love. Moreover, do we want to bring joy to the Lord in a world where bitterness, self-interest, and hatred are increasingly gaining more and more control? How he would rejoice to find in us a living testimony to his love, the love that bears and endures all things, that seeks no revenge but repays evil with goodness. Right now, Jesus wants to pour his love into us. Let us respond by opening wide the door of our hearts and praying together. Lord Jesus, don't tolerate anything in me that goes against your love. Help me to hate my unlovingness and grant me a repentant heart, which will lead to new life. Grant me eyes to see when I've passed by others and have hurt them. Give me your light and show me where I've let others wait in vain for a loving glance, word, or deed. Because you've shed your blood to redeem me to love, you must see your redemption manifest in my life. I will not give up until this change comes to pass in me, that your love, true love, comes to life in me and flows forth from me. To the glory of your name, you will accomplish this and lead me to eternal salvation in your kingdom.

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1: 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We thank God for our sponsor, Cannons Clothes. Jesus bears God's wrath. Jesus bears God's wrath. Mark chapter 15, verses 16 through 39. Mark chapter 15, verses 16 through 39. Time between AD 26 and 30. The place is Jerusalem. Golden text. And Jesus cried with a loud voice and gave up the ghost. And the veil of the temple was rent in twain from the top to the bottom. Keep in mind that the veil of the temple was 60 feet high, 30 feet wide, and 4 inches thick. 60 feet high, 30 feet wide, and 4 inches thick. Amen. Horses could not rip it apart, and it would take 300 priests to move it. Keep in mind, it would take 300 priests to move it. Before I get into the lesson, I want to call your attention to 1 Corinthians chapter 15. 1 Corinthians chapter 15, verses 1 through 3. It says, "Moreover, brethren, I declare unto you the gospel which I preached unto you, which also ye have received, and wherein ye stand, by which also ye are saved, if ye keep in memory what I preached unto you, unless ye believed in vain." And it says, "For I delivered unto you, first of all, that which I also received, how that Christ died." That's number one. Christ died for our sins according to the scriptures. And verse number four, that he was buried. That's number two. And that he rose again the third day according to the scriptures. So in these verses, you see the death, the burial, and the resurrection of the Lord Jesus Christ. Amen. And that's the crux. That's the central theme of Christianity. It's a central theme of what we believe in: the death, the burial, and the resurrection of Jesus Christ. Amen. I want to call your attention to Isaiah chapter 53. Isaiah chapter 53. Amen. This is a new Bible here, and it's sticking together. Pages sticking together. 53. It says, "Who hath believed our report? And to whom is the arm of the Lord revealed? For he shall grow up before him as a tender plant, and as a root out of dry ground. He hath no form nor comeliness, and when we shall see him, there is no beauty that we should desire him. He is despised and rejected of men, a man of sorrows and acquainted with grief, and we hid as it were our faces from him. He was despised, and we esteemed him not. Surely he hath borne our griefs and carried our sorrows, yet we did esteem him stricken, smitten of God, and afflicted. But he was wounded for our transgressions, he was bruised for our iniquities. The chastisement of our peace was upon him, and with his stripes we are healed. All we like sheep have gone astray, we have turned everyone to his own way, and the Lord hath laid on him the iniquity of us all." Excuse me. Jesus bears God's wrath. Let's look at Mark chapter 15, verses 16 through 20. And the soldiers led him away to the hall called Praetorium. And they called together the whole band. And they clothed him with purple, plaited a crown of thorns, and put it about his head. Amen. They did that as a form of mockery, but he was the King of Glory. Amen. So what they meant for ridicule, it was actually reality because he is the King of Glory. Also, as I read in Isaiah 53, he is the suffering servant. He is the suffering servant. Verse 18, and began to salute him. Hail, King of the Jews. They smote him on the head with a reed and did spit upon him, and bowing their knees, worshipped him. Remember, every knee is going to bow. Every tongue is going to confess that he's Lord, to the glory of God the Father. When they had mocked him, they took off the purple from him and put his own clothes on him and led him out to crucify him. These verses provide a vivid account of the humiliation that Christ endured and the significance of Jesus' suffering, the wrath he bore and the sins he paid for. Amen. He paid for our sins. We had a debt we could not pay. And Jesus told his Father, prepare me a body, Father, and I'll go and redeem mankind. They clothed him in a purple robe, placed a crown of thorns on his head, and mocked him as the King of the Jews. The purple robe parodied royal attire, and the crown of thorns caused pain and demeaned his kingship. Though he was King of the universe, the mockers did not recognize him. Mark highlighted the indignities he endured, underscoring the significance of Jesus' passion. He came among his own, and his own received him not, but to as many as received him, to them he gave the power, the right, the privilege to become the sons of God. He accepted it all as God's redemptive plan. Jesus bore the wrath of God for our sins, the mockery, the crown of thorns, the beatings, and ultimately the crucifixion were all part of the cup of wrath that he drank on our behalf. Somebody ought to say, thank you, Jesus. The soldiers' actions unwillingly fulfill Old Testament prophecy about the Messiah's sufferings. These prophecies foretold that the Messiah would be despised, rejected, and suffer for the sins of the people. This was not a defeat, but a victory over sin and death, a fulfillment of God's promise to provide a way to be reconciled to him. Jesus' suffering is a fulfillment of prophecy, confirming him as the promised Messiah who would suffer for the sins of others. Additionally, Jesus' suffering highlights his perfect obedience to the Father. The humiliation of Jesus is a demonstration of divine love, showing the length that he was willing to go to save us. Amen. He died for you and I. Verses 21 through 32. And they compel one Simon, a Cyrenian, who passed by coming out of the country, the father of Alexander and Rufus, to bear his cross. And they bring unto him the place, they bring him unto the place Golgotha, which is being interpreted the place of a skull. And they gave him to drink wine mingled with myrrh, but received it not. Amen. The myrrh was like a narcotic. It had a numbing impact when you drank it. And when they had crucified him, they parted his garments, casting lots upon them, what every man should take. And it was the third hour, and they crucified him, 9 o'clock in the morning approximately. And the superinscription of his accusation was written over the King of the Jews, and that's who he was. But they were doing it in a mocking, ridicule kind of fashion. But he's the King of the Jews. And with him they crucified two thieves, the one on his right hand, the other on his left. And the scripture was fulfilled, which saith, and he was numbered with the transgressors. And they passed by, railed on him, wagging their tongues, and saying, ah, thou that destroyest the temple and buildest it in 3 days, save thyself and come down from the cross. Likewise, also the chief priests, mocking, said among themselves with the scribes, he saved others. Himself he cannot save. Amen. Himself he cannot save. Let Christ, the King of Israel, descend now from the cross, that we may see and believe. And they that were crucified with him reviled him. They began to mock and to ridicule him in a cruel and awful way. Keep in mind that the crucifixion of Jesus unveils divine love and the fulfillment of God's redemptive plan. Crucifixion was designed to maximize pain and humiliation. Jesus endured the utmost shame and agony for our redemption. Golgotha was like named for its bare, skull-like appearance. The mention of Golgotha places Jesus' death in a precise geographical and historical context, grounding the event in history and fulfilling the Messiah's call to suffer outside the city gates. Golgotha was just outside the city wall of Jerusalem. It was a place where criminals were crucified. Amen. He died the death of a criminal. Even though he was not a criminal, he died the death of a criminal. It was on display near a main road leading to the city. It was horrifying. Public way of telling people not to cause Rome any trouble. Now keep in mind, sometimes people didn't die right away. They would linger for 2-3 days before they died. Amen. In the hot sun, thirsty, bleeding, in pain. Amen. Body full of pain. But he did it for you and I. After the severe beatings he endured, Jesus was able to carry his cross. Simon, an unsuspecting bystander, was compelled to carry Jesus' cross. At Golgotha, Jesus was crucified between two criminals, fulfilling another prophecy. This highlighted the contrast between the sinlessness of Jesus and the guilt of humanity. He who knew no sin became sin for us, that we might be called the righteousness of God in Christ Jesus. Amen. Despite his innocence, Jesus submitted to death reserved for criminals, signifying his complete identification with humanity's sinfulness and his sacrifice for our redemption. The refusal of the wine mixed with myrrh, which is a mild painkiller, underscored Jesus' willingness to fully embrace the pain and suffering of the cross, fulfilling his role as a prophesied suffering Savior. Amen. The mockery Jesus faced from the crowd as he hung on the cross was the fulfillment of Psalm 22, verses 7 through 8, which depicts the suffering righteous one being scorned by onlookers. There's an irony in the religious leaders' taunt. Their challenge to Jesus to save himself and come down from the cross revealed their misunderstanding of his mission. He came to seek and to save that which was lost. Jesus saved others by not coming down from the cross. Jesus' refusal to come down was not a display of weakness, but a demonstration of his obedience to the

is marked by horror and judgment as Jesus was nailed to the cross and left to die a painful and agonizing death. Remember, he said, destroy this temple and I'll raise it in 3 days. The physical suffering he endured was a manifestation of the cosmic battle being waged. Through his suffering, Jesus absorbed the wrath of God for humanity's sin, offering himself as the perfect sacrifice. Amen. Offering himself as the perfect sacrifice. The punishment Jesus received was the punishment we would have paid for our own sins. Remember, it was a substitutionary death. Amen. A substitutionary death. He took our place. Thank you, Jesus. Thank you, Lord, for loving me. Yet he endured the punishment for us. Even during his suffering, Jesus' response was one of compassion and forgiveness. Father, forgive them. They don't know what they're doing. He prayed for those who crucified him, asking God to forgive them. This prayer shows the depth. Get this. This prayer shows the depth of Jesus' love and his commitment to God's redemptive plan. This act of forgiveness, even in the face of unjust suffering, is a testament to the nature of Jesus' mission, to seek and to save the lost. To seek and to save the lost, offering forgiveness and reconciliation. Amen. There's only one mediator between God and man. That's the man, Christ Jesus. Amen. It's not the Virgin. It's not the Virgin Mary. It's not angelic beings. One mediator between God and man, and that's the man, Christ Jesus. 1 Timothy chapter 2 and verse number 5. Once again, he offered forgiveness and reconciliation to all who would forgive him. Mark 15, 21 through 32 powerfully displays the depth of our Lord Jesus Christ's love and the extent of his sacrifice. He gave himself. He calls believers to a life of humility, sacrifice, and faithful obedience, even in the face of misunderstanding, suffering, or persecution. As I was preparing these lessons, it came to mind that under the old covenant, for some of the things that we have perpetrated, some of the things that we've done, we would have been taken out, amen, outside the city and stoned to death. But hallelujah, grace showed up. Grace is a person. That person is Jesus Christ. Hallelujah. God now comes to live on the inside of us. He said, your iniquities and your sins will I remember no more. As we reflect on Jesus' journey to the cross, we are invited to imitate him and take up our cross daily, bearing witness to the light of Christ in a world that often rejects his message of hope and redemption. Remember, the world is dark. The world is full of darkness. Why? Because men love darkness rather than light, because the light will reprove or expose their sins. Hallelujah. Verses 33 through 39. And when the darkness was come, there was a darkness over the whole land until the ninth hour. Amen. The ninth hour. That's 3 o'clock in the afternoon. At the ninth hour, Jesus cried with a loud voice, saying, Eloi, Eloi, lama sabachthani, which is being interpreted, my God, why hast thou forsaken me? Some of them that stood by when they heard it said, behold, he calleth Elias, or Elijah. And one ran and filled a sponge full of vinegar and put it on a reed and gave him to drink, saying, let alone, let us see whether Elijah will come to take him down. Excuse me. And Jesus cried with a loud voice and gave up the ghost. Amen. John chapter 19 verse 30 says, he said it was finished. He didn't say it was finished in a low, low voice. It was a loud voice. It is finished. And the veil of the temple was rent in twain from the top to the bottom. And when the centurion which stood over against him saw that he so cried out and gave up the ghost, he said, truly, this man was the Son of God. Hallelujah. At noon, a natural darkness enveloped the land, lasting 3 hours. This darkness was both literal and symbolic, representing God's judgment on sin. The physical darkness mirrored the spiritual darkness of humanity's sin and the judgment it incurs. It was a tangible sign of the cosmic significance of Jesus' sacrifice, bearing the weight of

sin, which separates us from the Father. Jesus' cry, directly quoted from Psalm 22:1, expresses the depth of his suffering as he bore the sins of the world. The moment signified the cost of our redemption. Hallelujah. That's why we should always have grateful hearts. Jesus bore the full wrath of God poured out on sin. This cry revealed God's willingness to endure the depth, or the greatest depths, to reconcile us to himself. Okay? He gave his life. The bystanders' misunderstanding of Jesus' cry and their mockery highlight the world's inability to comprehend the nature of Jesus' mission. Amen. What does the world do? The world makes fun of it. What does the world do? The world ridicules it. The world mocks it. But it's the wisdom and the power of God. They awaited Elijah, misunderstanding Jesus' reference to Psalm 22. This scene underscores the depth of Jesus' humiliation, fulfilling the prophecies of the suffering servant and exemplifying the world's rejection of God's sacrificial love. Jesus' death, okay, his death, that's his love, his sacrificial love. Jesus' death, marked by a loud cry, signified the completion of his mission. That moment was not a tragic end, but a victorious fulfillment of God's redemptive plan. Paul picked it up and said it this way: he made a show of Satan openly. And we know that from our studies, we know that during ancient time, when a king was defeated, amen, the victorious army would march the defeated king naked before his citizens, okay, or those who he ruled, amen. So Satan was displayed openly before his imps naked. Paul says he made a show of him openly, and that's the historical piece that the Apostle Paul is referring to. Amen. The victory was wrought at Calvary. We're not trying to get victory. We have the victory. And when we operate from a place of victory. We're not trying to get healed. We are already healed. The devil is trying to take our healing from us. The devil is trying to take the victory from us, but we already have the victory. Amen. The Apostle Paul says we go from victory to victory, not from defeat to defeat, but from victory to victory. The devil is under our feet where he belongs. That moment was not a tragic end, but a victorious fulfillment of God's redemptive plan. Through his death, Jesus defeated the powers of sin and death and offered himself as the perfect sacrifice for sin. His final cry can be seen as a declaration of victory, completing the work the Father had sent him to do. Immediately following Jesus' death, the curtain of the temple was torn in two from top to bottom. Amen. We talked about that last week. The temple curtain was 60 feet high and 30 feet wide. 60 feet high, 30 feet wide, and it was 4 inches thick. Amen. Horses couldn't tear it apart, and it took 300 men to carry it. That's how heavy it was. Hallelujah. Once again, he was humiliated. Amen. He was bruised for our iniquity. Hallelujah. Immediately following Jesus' death, the temple, or the curtain of the temple, was torn in two from top to bottom. Not from bottom to top, but from top to bottom. Amen. That shows that God did it. It was 4 inches thick. That event is rich in symbolism, signifying the end of the old covenant and the establishment of a new way to God through Jesus Christ. The tearing of the curtain, which separates the Holy of Holies, a place where only the high priest could enter once a year, symbolized the removal of the barrier between God and humanity. God and humanity. Through Jesus' sacrifice, all people can have direct access to God through him, abolishing the need for earthly mediators. I said in the last session, there's only one mediator between God and man, and that's the man, Christ Jesus. The centurion's declaration that Jesus is the Son of God serves as a confession. Coming from a Roman soldier, a Gentile, it underscored the universal scope of Jesus' mission and the impact of his death. This confession from a Gentile highlights the inclusiveness of the gospel. It's for everybody, which is not limited to specific people, but is available to all of humanity. Amen. For God so loved the world that he gave his only begotten Son, that whoever believes in him should not perish, but have eternal life.
The centurion's acknowledgement of Jesus' divine identity in the wake of his sacrificial death invites us to consider our response to Jesus. Do we recognize him as the Son of God and the Savior of the world? If we were standing there, would we have acknowledged him as the Son of God? This passage calls us to reflect deeply on the nature of Jesus' sacrifice and its implications for our lives. The darkness, Jesus' cry of abandonment, the tearing of the temple curtain, and the centurion's confession serve to deepen our understanding of the crucifixion's significance. We are invited to consider the depth of God's love for us, demonstrated in Jesus' willingness to endure the greatest death of suffering on our behalf. Amen. He was bruised for our iniquity. The chastisement for our peace was upon him, and with his stripes we are healed. Many people will mock Jesus' kingship. They will mock his kingship. Jesus perfectly models how to suffer patiently. Jesus' death was a real event in history, not a moral tale. Jesus' death fulfilled prophecy. Even when everything seems to be going wrong, we can trust that God has a plan. Because of what Jesus accomplished, we will never be forsaken by God. And number six, Jesus' sacrificial death reveals his identity. We should proclaim his death to skeptics. Amen. We should proclaim his death to skeptics. In the final moments of Jesus' earthly life, his anguished cry and the tearing of the temple veil marked a pivotal point in history. As foretold by Isaiah, Jesus, the suffering servant, bore our iniquities, leading to his sacrificial death. Jesus, the suffering servant, was wounded for our transgressions and bruised for our iniquities. In his agony, he cried out, my God, why hast thou forsaken me?" Jesus suffered as he bore the weight of God's wrath against sin. As Jesus breathed his last breath, the temple veil, which separated the holy place from the most holy and represented the barrier between humanity and God, was torn from the top to the bottom. The tearing of the veil signified a monumental shift. His perfect sacrifice inaugurated a new covenant, providing direct access to God's presence for all who believe. This new and living way is profound. No longer are we separated from God. Instead, through faith in Jesus, we can approach God confidently, knowing that our sins have been atoned for. Now we are at one with God. We have peace from God, peace of God, and peace from God. Hallelujah. Let us embrace the benefits of his sacrifice. The barrier has been removed, and we can draw near to God. Let us approach the throne of grace with reverence and gratitude, knowing that our Savior willingly endured the cross, despising its shame, so that we might be reconciled to God. May our lives be marked by a deepening relationship with our Father, made possible by the sacrificial love of the suffering servant. What did I say? The sacrificial love of the suffering servant. Amen. I want to do something real quickly. Let me go to Hebrews chapter 14. Okay, Hebrews chapter 14, verse number 16. Let me get here real quick. This is new Bible, and the pages are stuck together. Here we are. Let us therefore come boldly unto the throne of grace, that we may obtain mercy and find grace to help in time of need. Amen. We can come with full assurance because the veil has been torn down. There may be someone out there who does not know Jesus Christ as your personal Savior. Amen. I invite you to accept Christ as your personal Savior. Repeat this with me. Dear Lord Jesus, I believe that you are the Savior of the world, and you came into the world to die for my sins. I confess my sins. Come into my heart and live, and I make you Lord and Savior of my life. If you have any questions about what you've just done, please feel free to call Pastor David L. Johnson at 313-646-8644, 313-646-8644. Until next time, Jesus is Lord, Jesus is Lord, Jesus is Lord.

0: Battle Ready Prayer. Praises be to the God of Abraham, Isaac, and Jacob, the Holy One of Israel, Alpha and Omega, the beginning and the end. I give you thanks and praise for your goodness, your mercy, and your grace. I give thanks for a mind to pray, a heart to seek your face, and authority to bring my members into subjection. I thank you for this moment and the opportunity that each day brings. I know that each day is special, and I am empowered with unlimited potential. There are no ceilings on my life, obstacles that cannot be overcome, or barriers that can stand in my way. In fact, this is the greatest day of my life, and I am free to exercise all of the gifts and talents you have blessed me with. My hopes and dreams can manifest today, and I approach this moment with great expectation for miracles, breakthrough, and deliverance. I stand before you, Lord, naked, offering no excuses or justifications for my shortcomings and weaknesses. I come, Lord, seeking your standard and not those of men. I pray that you will forgive me my sins, known and unknown. Forgive every thought, deed, action, motive, or intent of my heart that is not lined up with your word, your will, or your calling and purpose for my life. Please forgive secret faults and uproot any seed of discontent that has been planted in my life. Forgive me, Lord, if I have held back the tide, and give me a heart to restore every person that I have wronged. Just as you forgive me, I forgive those that have wronged me, and I let go of any aught, bitterness, or ill will that I have held in my heart. I will not allow sin and bitterness to cut off the flow of blessings into my life. I repent right now in the name of Jesus, and I receive the power of the blood to cleanse me from all iniquity. I come before you, Lord, with a heart that is after your own and a mind that is stayed on you. I thank you, Lord, for saving me from myself and the consequences of sin. I surrender, Lord, and give you total and complete reign over my life. I willingly submit to you in thanksgiving and praise. I thank you, Lord, for the relationship and fellowship that you have allowed me to share with you. I thank you for every moment, prayer, word, and opportunity to gain revelation and understanding concerning you. Forgive me for the times I have taken you for granted, or moments where I've allowed my focus and discipline to slip. I choose you, Lord, in all of your benefits, and denounce all ties and fellowship with the world. I have no place in the world, and denounce everything that it offers. You have given me a choice, Lord, and I choose to be in covenant with you. I have crossed the line of no return, and I will not look back. Each day I am getting more and more like you and growing further and further from this world. My reality in Christ is more real than what my natural eyes behold, and I know that you are not a million miles away. You are right here with me every step of the way. I will have confidence in you, Lord, concerning every situation I face, every decision I make, and every temptation in my path. Give me an ear, Lord, to hear your instruction, eyes that will not be deceived, and a heart that will remain faithful. My life has been built on the foundation that you are the Christ, the Son of the living God. You died on the cross for my sins, and your blood was shed for me. I exercise total faith and confidence in my belief that death was powerless to hold you in the grave, and that you rose again and resurrected every dead thing. I receive your resurrection power and declare that there is no dead thing in my life. I speak life in all things pertaining to me. Even now, Lord, I pray that you will breathe life into my relationships, my home, my dreams, my career, and my calling and purpose. Let there be no cracks in my foundation and restore every bone that has been broken. I pray, Lord, that dead branches be pruned for me and my harvest bear much fruit. I offer no resistance and pray that all ungodly distractions be pruned for me, whether they are people, unhealthy relationships, environments, dead situations, ungodly influences, or anything that is not expedient for me. I distance myself right now from every dead thing and release them from my life in Jesus' name. I thank you, Lord, that I have inherited life through your sacrifice, forgiveness for my sins through your blood, revelation through your word, and I have been empowered by your spirit. I take precious time, Lord, to fully grasp and consider what my relationship with you means. Help me to never lose sight of the fact that I have an adversary that must be fought each day. My adversary is the world and Satan, who is the prince of this world. The world around me is not my home, and each day it becomes more a reflection of Satan, its prince. I am not ignorant to Satan's devices, and I understand that the world is designed for my destruction. The allurement of pleasure and the temptations that cross my eyes are for the purpose of robbing me of everything I have inherited through Christ. Every trap, every lust, and the pride that is in the world are set against me on all sides. The hope that I have is impatiently walking according to your word and staying firm to the covenant I have made with you. The world cannot strip me of my authority, but I can hand it over. I will not be deceived by what I see, hear, or how I feel. If it is not of God, then it is for my destruction. Help me, Lord, to see the spirit behind the temptation. The word tells me that Satan came to steal, kill, and destroy. But Jesus comes that I might have life and have it more abundantly. I rebuke and bind every influence that seeks to draw me away from you. For it is nothing more than a gateway to hell and will rob me of my eternal destiny. Father, I know you are able to do all things, and there is nothing that is impossible for you. Right now, Lord, I remember my first love, and I am prepared today to exercise faith in the light of circumstances. Sacrifice my own wants and desires in order to embrace yours. Stand on the word of God, even if it causes me to be peculiar. Deny my flesh and feelings, regardless of the temptation, and not make decisions based on what I see or think. I will forget about the past and press towards the mark. I will walk as a prophet of God, put my head up, and if nobody is there to encourage me, then I will encourage myself. I will not be ashamed to follow the examples of Christ, even in the face of persecution, to think differently in the light of the negative labels and slander I may endure. Nor will I be afraid to take a stand in the minority, even if it seems as if the whole world is standing against me. I am willing to abstain when others are eager to participate, to speak out when my words may cause me to be ostracized, and to believe the Bible even when it is the unpopular thing to do. In other words, I am prepared to live like Jesus. I release my faith right now in the name of Jesus. Whatever situation I'm in, whatever I'm dealing with, and regardless of what odds are against me, I will be steadfast and unmovable. I am an elite company and encompassed about by a great cloud of witnesses. The words of this prayer will comfort me, build up my spirit, man, and encourage me in the way. In the name of Jesus and the power of his blood, I rebuke, bind, and cast down Satan and his forces of darkness from any involvement, activity, or distractions in this prayer. I commission my angels to come against every thought, feeling, influence, and hindrance that is set against me. I stand in the gap for my family and friends and pursue the Lord with all of my heart. Even as I hear the words of this prayer, my body is regenerating itself. My body is preparing itself for another productive day. My body is developing according to your plan, and health is being released in all of my organs, tissue, bones, bodily systems, veins, arteries, and muscle. My brain is processing the information consistent with your word and filtering out everything that is not of you. My heart is being protected from all ungodly influences, and my innocence is being guarded. I have and will always have a sound mind that is saturated in your word. In the name of Jesus and the power of his blood, I rebuke evil spirits from attaching to me in any way, shape, or form. They have no place, familiarity, or invitation in my life. They do not enter into my eyes, my ears, my mind, or my heart. My spirit, man, has victory over them all the days of my life. In the name of Jesus and the power of his blood, I rebuke, bind, and cast down and break all generational curses. I decree by the blood of the Lamb and the power given to me as joint heir with Jesus Christ that I will not be the victim of physical, mental, or emotional abuse, nor will I have, serve, or entertain idols or false gods. In the name of Jesus and the power of his blood, I decree that I am not a covenant breaker, and my yea is yea and my nay is nay. I pray, Lord, that you protect me from all hurt, harm, pain, and danger, and those that mean me ill will. In the name of Jesus and the power of his blood, I have the patience of Job, the meekness of Moses, the heart of David, the favor of Joseph, the ear of Samuel, the courage of Joshua, the wisdom of Daniel, the zeal of Peter, the love of John, the faithfulness of Abraham, and the boldness of Paul. I abide in the fruits of the Spirit all the days of my life, and even now these fruits are growing in me. Lord, help me to be a person of great faith, consistent in good deeds, and a constant encourager. I will continue to love you with all of my heart, mind, body, soul, and spirit, and to love my neighbor as myself. In the name of Jesus and the power of your blood, I pray, Lord, that you are first in everything that I do, and I have no priority greater than you all the days of my life. I am eternally connected to you and have an expectation in heaven. In the name of Jesus and the power of his blood, I pray that my face be before the Lord always, and that your angels encamp around me and deliver me. Order my steps in the word and design my days according to your will. The Lord touches my mouth and puts his words in it. Lord, I will go wherever you send me and speak whatever you give me to speak. I am not afraid of their faces because your sword protects me at all times. Father, you are my sustainer, my provider, my comforter, my guide, my strength, and most of all, my friend. In the name of Jesus and the power of his blood, I equip myself right now with the whole armor of God, that I am covered from head to toe in every aspect of my life. There should be no parts of my life that are exposed on the inside or out, but all should be covered by the blood of Jesus. In the name of Jesus and the power of his blood, I put on the helmet of salvation. I have been redeemed from all traces of poverty, and I rebuke and bind a poverty spirit. You supply all of my needs, and I am blessed all the days of my life. In the name of Jesus, I speak abundant harvest in my life. My bank accounts are overflowing, and my barns are full. The blessings of the Lord overtake and pursue me all the days of my life. I speak financial security and wholeness over my family and the perfect will of God in my life. In the name of Jesus and the power of his blood, I rebuke, bind, and curse the spirit of death. I shall not see untimely death, nor shall death have any hold over me. I shall fulfill all of my days, months, hours, years, minutes, and seconds. I have divine order in my life, and death has no grip on me. 1,000 shall fall by my side, and 10,000 by my right hand, but it shall not come nigh me. In the name of Jesus and the power of his blood, my feet are shod with the gospel of peace. Peace rests upon me and covers my mind and heart. I have peace in the midst of storms, chaos, and confusion. Your peace comforts me in times of trial and sustains me from being weary. It surpasses all understanding, rendering life.
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Yes, sir. Good morning to each and every one of you all out there in radio land. It's good to be back behind the mic with you one more time. Thanking God, praising God for giving me another opportunity to come to you, rocking your house, blessing your house with a good hot quartet music from the hours of gospel, coming to you live in the studio WMKM 1440 on your radio dial. Call a friend and tell them to tune in to the hour of gospel. Let's go through the throne of grace. Father God, once again, I come to you, Lord, saying, Lord, thank you once again for this day, Lord, a new day that I've never seen before. Lord, I thank you for your blessing that you have set upon me, Father God. Thank you for all your grace and your mercy. Thank you for your goodness, Lord, knowing, Lord, that you've been better to me than I've been to myself. I praise you. I lift you up. I magnify your name, Lord, because you're worthy to be praised. Thank you for all that you have done. Thank you for waking me up early this morning to let me see a new day I've never seen before. Thank you for shoes on my feet, clothes on my back, food on my table. Thank you, Lord, for continuing to bless me over and over again. Kind of Father God, I ask you to go with the sick and the shed in all over the land and country. Go with them and stand by them. Father God, be with the bereavement families going through bereavement right now, Father God. In Jesus' name, I do pray. Amen. That's what's up. Let me tell you what's going on in the city today, but just before I do that, I want to send some shout-outs to our sponsors. We have a new sponsor specializing in clothing for men's. They are the Suit and Men's Wear, and it's located at 28851 Van Dyke in Warren, Michigan. 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Don't forget, tell him Myron sent you, you'll get 10% off. The Michigan general election is coming in November 2026, and we have a candidate for you all to consider. His name is Corey Hall. He's running in District 3 for the State Senate. Corey Hall has been endorsed by the Baptist Council of Pastors and Judge Mathis. He has been a staff member of Governor Whitmer, and Lanson has worked with other Michigan senators as well. District 3 covers Detroit, Highland Park, and Hamtramck. So let's remember, Corey Hall, State Senator, District 3, a leader who serves with integrity. Amen. We want to make this announcement. We are sorry to announce the passing of Brother Bruce Rutledge. He's a friend. He was a radio host in Alabama for Station WBIB. Prayers go out to the family. Rest in peace, Brother Bruce. Let me tell you what's going on in the city of Detroit. We invite you to spend a Mother's Day with Brother Wayne Todd and the men who will. In the studio with me right now, we'll be celebrating their 26th year anniversary, and that's the day at the 4 o'clock p.m. hour at the Greater Mount Olive Baptist Church, 661 8 Mile Road. Reverend Johnny Jordan is the pastor. Special guest, D. Morton and Gifted. Local artists would be the Galatians singers Anthony Curry and Willing Soul, Harmony Angels, Big Ed and the Southern Four, Daughters of Vision, Soulful Sounds of Heaven, Fire, Trumpetless, and the New Sons of Heaven and Redeemed will all be there today. You get all the debt for only $25. So get ready. Come on out and hang out with us. And there will be some food over there too. A food truck today with fish, chicken, and shrimp. And guess what? Brother Wayne Todd, brand new CD release, will be there today for only $15. Amen. Don't forget, it's all about Fire. Akita Steen and Fire will be celebrating their anniversary. That's Sunday, May 17th, 1 week from today at the 4 o'clock p.m. hour at the new Mount Vernon Baptist Church. And that's 21009 Ithaca in Ferndale, Michigan. Special guests, Tim Rogers and the fellas. Local artists will be Walter Steen and Blessed. Men Who Will, Daughters of Vision, Doc Coney and Manifested. Tickets are $25. And at the door, $30. VIP are $40. It's a love, appreciate, honoring Miss Sally Hamilton. Sunday, May 31st, 3:30 p.m. Greater Mount Olive Baptist Church, 661 8 Mile Road. Reverend Johnny Jordan is the pastor. Special guest, the Christian Brothers, all the way from Cleveland, Ohio. Also featuring Men Who Will, the Galatian singers, Doc Coney Manifested, Stairways to Heaven, and the Gospel Tone. $15 at the door. Don't forget about, welcome to the 4th anniversary of Anthony Curry and the Willing Souls. And that's Sunday, June the 7th at 4 o'clock
at the Zion Congregational Church, and that's 2135 Mac. Special guests, Sonny Brown and Experience, local artist Wayne Todd, the Men Who Will, the Grace of Singers, Doc Coney Manifest, Sofa Sounds of Heaven, and the Trumpets. Tickets are $20. It's a spring musical sponsored by the Greater New Greater Zion Hill Baptist Church, and that's Sunday, May 24th at 4 o'clock, featuring Big Ed, Southern Four, Big Men Who Will, the Galatian Singers, Willing Souls, New Zion Hill, Mel, of course, also featuring Pastor Eddie J. Patterson. Tickets are $15, and you can call Big Ed at 248-704-2150. And so you heard, don't forget about the Trumpets on June 14th, coming to the city all the way from Tuscaloosa, Alabama. Blessed by Four will be here for their celebrating their anniversary as well. So all the tickets are on sale for all these great events that's going on in the city of Detroit. I want to thank you guys for coming on out. Continue to come on and support us. But right now, we're going to let you all enjoy the brand new CD release from Brother Wayne Todd and the Men Who Will. Check it out.

0: Yes, sir. Yes, sir. You heard that right here on the Hours of Gospel. Brand new CD release from Brother Wayne Todd and the Men Who Will. He's here in the studio today, the day he'll be celebrating his 26th year anniversary at the Greater Mount Olive Baptist Church. So get ready, Detroit. If you don't have your ticket, you need one. And I can get you one for you because we want you to be there this afternoon and come on out and show some love to Wayne Todd and the fellows, the Men Who Will. The special guest is already in town. Some of them is already here in town, D. Morton and Gifter. Good morning, Brother Wayne Todd.
1: Good morning, sir.
0: What's going on, my brother?
1: Nothing much. I'm just blessed and highly favored. Truly, I'm grateful that God saw fit to wake me up this morning and give me another chance to get it right. Just asking everyone to come out and help celebrate the 26th year anniversary of the Men Who Will. Truly, God has blessed the Men Who Will. And I'm very humble and grateful that he has kept his loving arms around us.
0: Amen. And I tell you, boy, that song is hot. That song is hot. So look out, Detroit. These Detroit groups got it going on. Good. Guess what, Brother Wayne Tell? I got to get in the studio, too.
1: Hey,
0: I'm going to go overdose, too.
1: Well, I can give you someone that will take care of you, Brother Tony Stanford. He's a great producer.
0: Look out, look out. So we want everybody to come on over there this afternoon. But we're going to let you hear from the guests that's going to be here in the city of Detroit, D. Morton and Gifted. Check them out.

Yes, sir, B. Morton, and get to here in Detroit today with Brother Wayne Todd. Don't forget about that. We'll be at Food Truck over there today. Fish, chicken, and shrimp. And don't forget about Brother Wayne Todd's brand new CD release for $15. We'll be there today. Moving on with some more high quartet music. Check it out. Blessed by four on their way. Yes, sir. Yep. Trying to tell you. Coming in for the trumpet. On their anniversary. Tickets on sale right now. Get ready, get ready. Get ready, Detroit. Check them out.

0: Hello, caller.
1: What's up, bro? It's a blessing. Happy Mother's Day to you. It's a blessing to still have a mama living, ain't it?
0: Yes, sir. No doubt about it.
1: Yes, sir. Yes, sir. Yes, sir. I'm just calling, man. I know you gave mama a shout out this morning.
0: Yeah.
1: Have a blessed day.
0: You too.
1: Ain't Ken Spears was here today?
0: No. D Morton and Gifted is there in town today.
1: Oh, okay then. All right. I'll holler at you later. God bless you.
0: All right.
1: Yep.
0: Yes, sir. My mind is satisfied. Thank you, Lord.

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Yes, sir, my mind is satisfied. Blessed by

0: This is a tribute to mothers out there, all the mothers out there in radio land. Happy Mother's Day.
1: When I was young.

0: Tim Rogers and the fellas. Be here next week.
1: For being there. You were there for me. Oh, yes, you were. So she told me.
0: Yeah.
1: She told me how to breathe.

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Yes, sir. Thank you, Lord.

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1: She would go down.
0: Yeah.
1: She would do down on her knees. And I hear cry, Lord.

0: you, Lord. Happy Mother's Day.
1: You're the best thing that ever happened to me. Hallelujah.
0: Yeah.
1: 6 years old, I love you. I can't help it. Live.
0: Thank you.
1: Live. That's my mama name. Live. I love you. I love you.
0: Thank you, Lord.

Happy Mother's Day to all the mothers out there in Ready Your Man. We moving on. We're going to keep it right there, slowing it down for you.

0: Lady Ann Scott, Pastor Sam Scott, we send this out to you. And we do say happy, happy, happy Mother's Day to all of the mothers, mothers-to-be, grandmas, aunties who act like mothers. Happy Mother's Day to you on this blessed day.
1: Yes, sir, we're moving on, sending this out to Sister Hall. She always requests for this song. Sending it out to you and each and every one of you out there in radio land. You done. Thank you, Lord, on the hour of gospel. Come on, everybody.

send out our entire program to Brother Larry, both Larrys of the Trumpalettes, Big Larry and the loss of his wife, Little Larry and the loss of your mom. We send this out to Keita Hurd in the loss of her mom and a former Silver Harp, Brenda Jones Harper. We send it out to that entire family. The arrangements are going to be coming forth soon. They're going to have a service in Beloit, Wisconsin, where Brenda lives, on this coming Saturday, the 16th of May. And then they plan on having one the following Saturday right here in Detroit, because Brenda is a native Detroiter, and she sung with the Silver Harps for many, many, many, many years. So that is to be announced, but they're planning on the following Saturday, which is the 23rd so far. So please keep these families and all bereaved families in your prayers on today. We love you guys. We're praying for you. We're certainly praying with you.

0: you know, and we had to give it to you back to back.
1: All right, Stanley Gross, we'll send it out to you this morning.
0: Anybody know that the Lord will make a way?
2: I know it.
0: Brother Jerome Small.
2: Better known as Tiny Taylor, how you doing? Happy Mother's Day.

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Because we only get one.

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1: Let's go.
2: I feel like having some church in here.
1: The chosen brothers. Jesus is my all. As Myron says, let's get ready to walk from side.
2: Come on, let's sing.
1: To side. Sister Evelyn Turrentine, AG. Good morning. Happy Mother's Day.
3: Lord God bless you. I want to wish all the mothers happy Mother's Day. Stanley Girls Talk a little bit this week.
1: Thank you, Stanley, for calling us.
3: Thank you for calling me.
1: Yes, it was our pleasure. Have a wonderful rest of your day.
3: Well, you too.
1: Thank you. Good morning, Yvette Elliott. Happy Mother's Day to you. All the way down south. Is he your all today? Is he everything that you need? Well, whether you know it or not, he is. If you got Jesus on your team, you got all the team members that you need.

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0: Lord wasn't on our side, we'd be in trouble, y'all.
1: On the streets, yeah, with no money, with no money, and no food, no food to eat.
2: The spiritual king.

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Yes, in that same condition. But because of God's grace and His mercy.

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Only hour of God's name.

0: Can I get a witness?
1: Yeah.
0: Marcus.
1: Sending it out to each and every one of you all out there in the radio land. There's not.
0: I'll try this one for you.
1: A friend.
0: Listen.
1: Like Jesus. On the hour of gospel.
0: Oh, Jesus.
1: Happy Mother's Day to all the mothers
2: yes.
1: out there in radio land.
2: Hope to see you this afternoon. 661 West 8 Mile Road, Greater Mount Olive Baptist Church, as we celebrate the big anniversary. And as we celebrate with Wayne Todd and the men.
1: Who yeah. are.
0: Like the Lord.
1: River.
0: Live.

0: looking at my wife now. He healed us. All our soul.
1: Yes, sir. Yes, sir. We thank you for tuning in to the hour of gospel. There's not a friend like Jesus. Realize that he will answer prayer. Whatever you're going through in your life, call on the name of Jesus. Go down on your knees and just have a little talk with Jesus. He won't tell nobody. Because I'm a living witness. I've been tried him so many times. Over and over again. You got to wait on him.

0: You have been listening to the Hour of Gospel coming to you live in the studio at WM KM 1440 on your radio dial. Come on out this afternoon and be with Brother Wayne Todd and the men who will. We'll be hanging out over there at the Greater Mount Olive. Matter of fact, that's the headquarters.
1: Yes, it is.
0: Brother Quartet Ministry here in the city of Detroit.
1: It has been declared the headquarters.
0: Amen.
1: By the pastor himself. Yes.
0: Amen. If the Lord say the same. But just before we go, we want to wish all the mothers out there once again
1: happy Mother's Day.
0: Amen. Love on your moms.
1: Yes.
0: Love
1: we
0: on
1: only
0: your
1: get
0: mom.
1: One. Yes. Cherish them.
0: God has really been good to us. He's good. He's good right now. And he's been good all the time. He is good. If the Lord say the same, be looking forward to you guys on next Sunday.
1: Yes.
0: Be back.
1: Yes.
0: Once again, rocking your house.
1: Yes.
0: And blessing your house with some good hot quartet music from the Hour of Gospel. On that note,
1: we love you guys.
0: We're out of here.

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And you can find us also on your app. And we're so grateful to be here today. We're in a critical time. And every time we speak, we're in a critical time because you have to make sure that you're calling an election is sure. So when the coming of the Lord Jesus Christ, that you'll be ready to get out of here. This world, if it's your home is going to be condemned. And everybody in it who call it their home will be suffering the consequences thereof. But I'm glad this world is not my home. My home is, and my citizenship from a natural standpoint is Detroit. But my citizenship in reality from a spiritual standpoint is in heaven. He told us in the book of Colossians that we should make our calling, not our calling election sure, but if you be risen with Christ, if you be risen with Christ, he says, set your affection. And a minister came to our church and he emphasized something that I had not been really emphasizing, and I want to piggyback off that. It's good to learn, be able to learn. And he said affection, not affections. It's not a plural thing. It's a singular thing. Set your affection on things that's above. That being first God. First God. And if God is not what he claimed to be in your life, then you're living way beneath your privilege, and it's going to tell on you when eternity comes around. Amen. So what I'm going to do, I'm going to read our church doctrine, and our church doctrine is as stated. It says, we believe Jesus Christ is the only begotten Son of God. No man hath seen God at any time. The only begotten Son, which is in the bosom of the Father, he hath declared him. That's John 1:18. Without controversy, great is the mystery of godliness. God was manifested in the flesh, justified in the spirit, seen of angels, preached unto the Gentiles, believed on in the world, and received up into glory. That's 1 Timothy 3:16. Who is the image of the invisible God, the firstborn of every creature? For by him were all things created, that are in heaven, that are in earth, visible and invisible. Whether they be thrones or dominions, principalities or powers, all things were created by him and for him. And he is before all things, and by him all things consist. He is the head of the body, the church, who is the beginning, the firstborn from the dead, that he in all things might have the preeminence. That's Colossians chapter 1, verses 15 through 19. We furthermore believe that repentance and baptism in the name of Jesus Christ and receiving the gift of the Holy Ghost with the evidence of speaking in tongues is essential for being born again. And these words are written in the book. It says, then Peter said unto them, repent and be baptized, every one of you, in the name of Jesus Christ for the remissions of sins, and ye shall receive the gift of the Holy Ghost. That's Acts 2:38. And to be condemnation free, one must walk not after the flesh, but after the Spirit. There is therefore now no condemnation to them which are in Christ Jesus, who walked not after the flesh, but after the Spirit. That's chapter 8 and verse 1 in the book of Romans. Amen. Amen. And we're going to, for a short time, we're going to go into the book of Matthew. As you know, Matthew was a tax collector. You know, and where my folks come from, they call them revenuers. You know, if you had a steal or something like that, the revenuers would come and try to get you. And back in Prohibition, where you couldn't serve alcohol and things of that nature, they would have a steal, and then they put them in a speakeasy, or they would give them certain folks who would distribute them,
and they made a lot of money, but you couldn't do it legally. But now it's all wide open. And Matthew, he collected taxes. And those tax collectors back in those days, what they would do, they would collect taxes, but they would collect more than what they were supposed to so they could pad their own pocket. And I don't see that as any different today because, you know, a lot of the programs and things that should be good going for the people, many times it just goes into the pockets of the rich, and the rich get richer and the poor get poorer. But I want to read just a few passages in Matthew chapter number 7. And these words are recorded. Chapter 7, verse 21, it says, "Not everyone that saith unto me, Lord, Lord, shall enter into the kingdom of heaven, but he that doeth the will of my Father which is in heaven. Many will say in that day, Lord, Lord, have we not prophesied in thy name, and in thy name have cast out devils, and in thy name done many wonderful works? And then will I profess unto them, I never knew you. Depart from me, you that work iniquity." Lord have mercy. That, what a sad commentary that is. After doing what you call wonderful works, he said he never knew you. There is a protocol that have to be followed to the nth degree for God to bless you like you want to be blessed. And let me just say this, the greatest blessing that you can ever have, and people downplay it, is to be born again of the water and the Spirit. That's the greatest blessing. And then to walk after the Spirit so that you have no condemnation in this life. Remember, you can't go to heaven if you got condemnation in this life, even if you're born again. After you're born again, God requires something of you. Matter of fact, he requires something of his creation all over. First, he required that they get born again, and then he required that they walk after his precepts and after his words. Hallelujah. And the thing about it is people, they'll take part of it and leave off the other part. When God dealt with Noah, he gave Noah particular instructions on how to build the ark. And Noah couldn't use shortcuts, and he couldn't improvise on his own. Hallelujah. He told him use gopher wood. He couldn't substitute gopher wood for oak or something like that. He told him to use slime. And he gave him the dimensions in their intricate details that had to be followed. And the Bible says this about Noah. He moved with fear. Hallelujah. Many times people will mistake this word fear for respect. And some instances it does mean that. But other instances mean you scared. When you're afraid to do something, when you do something out of fear, because your life is dependent on it, you're going to be real careful that you follow it exactly like you're supposed to. Thank you, Jesus. I respect a tiger as long as he's behind that cage. But if the tiger's outside the cage, I'm not respecting him. I'm scared of him. Hallelujah. And that's the difference. You respect certain things, but then there's a turn time when fear, and the Bible tells us to work out our salvation with fear and trembling. And you're to supplement this after you've been born again with good works. Now, remember, you're not saved by works. You're saved by grace. But God is going to save you by the works that you do. He said he's going to judge every man by his works. Hallelujah. But they have to be preceded by you being saved by grace, which is being born again of the water and the Spirit. And Jesus told these people, he gave them, he said, "Depart from me, I never knew you." Wow. And a good deed and a good work is noteworthy. We shouldn't no ways downplay a good deed or someone that does something nice for you. But to get credit from God, it had to be, the catalyst had to be the Holy Ghost. Thank you, Jesus. Because Jesus tell these people, "Depart from me because I never knew you." They cast out demons in the name of Jesus. Wow.
They did many wonderful works in the name of Jesus. They prophesied. That means they spoke of his word. And I like to just take a second here to emphasize what prophecy is. It's for edification, comfort, and exhortation. See, a lot of people think prophecy is just telling what the future is. And some people do it. What they do is they want to tell you something in your ear and all that kind of stuff. Listen, you can forget all that mess. You don't need all that. What you need is God's word. The Bible said all prophecy of Scripture is of no private interpretation. You ought to be able to find it in the book so you don't be confused. I remember when I was young and they prophesied over me on several occasions. And some of it came true, some of it have not. I don't know if it will, if will, but I know one thing for sure, that everything that came true there's always something in the book that can point to it without you twisting it up. You shouldn't have to have any confusion about God's word when it comes to prophecy, because it's all of no private interpretation. That means every word have to be established by at least two or three witnesses. I love that. Hallelujah. The Bible knows how to troubleshoot itself to keep you out of trouble so you don't fall for everything that comes down the pike. Sometimes folks, they try to make themselves look big because I'm going to prophesy to you. And they all they're doing is saying something that came in their mind and tell you, and then you go and try it out, and next thing you know, you're in a world of trouble, and they're going on about their business. I remember this fella taught me how to not pay my taxes. And so I find, so he had my ear real good. And then I asked him, I say, now have you worked this out? And he wouldn't tell me. I'm glad he didn't lie to me and said he did. Because had he lied to him and I tried it, and I've been in jail, he'd been out there free as a bird and everything. But the thing is, if you feel strongly about something, you ought to at least use it yourself. Hallelujah. I'm going to tell you to live holy, and I'm over here living like the devil. That don't make any sense. That won't work. It's not do as I say, not as I do. It's do as I say, as I do. Hallelujah. And Jesus said, many will come to and confess in these names. He said, everybody who says Lord, they're confessing it, but they're not possessing it. See, when you confess Jesus is Lord, first of all, you have to possess him. That's another thing. In Romans, it tells you, if you believe in your heart and confess with your mouth, you shall be saved. That is not to get born again. That is maintenance for your salvation that you've received after you've been born again. After you've been born again, you have to confess him. You can't be ashamed of him, because Jesus said, if you're ashamed of me, I'll be ashamed of you. Hallelujah. That's fair, isn't it? You shouldn't be ashamed to confess somebody that saved your soul and kept you out of hell. Hallelujah. I heard one preacher say, he said, hell ain't going to be no picnic unless it's a barbecue. Thank you, Jesus. And you will be the main course. Lord have mercy. And so Jesus, he said, everybody who say Lord, Lord, they don't, it's not where they're supposed to be. You can call him Lord. And he made another statement. He said, if you love me, hallelujah, you'll keep my commandments. Then he asked a question. Say, why call me Lord and don't do the things that I tell you to do? It's all in the book. It's all in the book. And we have to make sure that our calling and election is sure. We shouldn't have any ifs, ands, or buts when it comes to our soul salvation as far as our

Jesus hung, bled, and died. And I'm not emphasizing all of that being crucified, but they would whip you until they got tired. They would whip you with lances and with whips that had metal and bone on them, and they would hit you in the back, and they would sling it off of you and take the flesh off your bones. Hallelujah. Well, what are you doing that for, Lord? Because the Bible says that without the shedding of blood, there's no remission of sins. He said, I've got to bleed. Hallelujah. I've got to be bruised. And the Bible said that God laid on him, his Father laid on him, the iniquity of us all. I'm glad he took my sins. I wish he didn't have to take that whipping like that. But God don't change his word just because the road gets tough. They have a saying, when the road get tough, the tough get going. Hallelujah. And Jesus went all the way to Calvary and took my sins with him. He was bruised for our transgression. My transgression, yours, everybody in the world's transgression was all put on that one innocent lamb. And his name is Jesus Christ. I'm glad that he was able to take our sins. I'm glad he was able to take our transgressions. I'm glad he was able to take all of our inadequacies on the cross. Thank you, Jesus. And he didn't open his mouth. Only thing Jesus ever complained about while he was on that cross was, Eli, Eli, lama sabachthani, Father, Father, why hast thou forsaken me? Thank you, Jesus. And he was forsaken because God can't stand sin. He forsook his only begotten son because of our sins, because he laid on him the iniquity of us all. Thank you, Lord. But I love the fact he took our sins, and the wages of sin is death. And Jesus died a natural death. Oh, yes, he did. He was graveyard dead. Oh, hallelujah. But when Jesus got up, Bible says some of them people who were newly passed away, they got up out the graves and walked the streets of Jerusalem. So much power. Hallelujah. Maybe when Jesus stepped on the grave, they jumped up out the grave. Hallelujah. And Jesus let them know, he said, you don't have to be looking for the resurrection because I am the resurrection. Oh, yes. He bought us with a price that was so precious. The blood of bullocks and heifers and goats and sheep and turtle doves, it couldn't suffice the soul of a human being. You know you're worth more than any animal. Thank you, Jesus. But it took somebody who came from heaven to take our place so that we could be saved. I love it today. Thank you, Jesus. And he told those folks, he said, you call me Lord, but you don't do what I say. He said, many say, Lord, Lord. He said, but I'll tell them when it's all said and done, after they give me their resume of how many wonderful things they did, he's going to say, yeah, but I don't know you. Hallelujah. That word know have different connotations. The Lord had to be intimate with you. Jesus said this. He said, me and my Father will come and make our abode in you. Thank you, Jesus. He said, in other words, and he said, the kingdom of God, it don't come with observation. He said, the kingdom of God come within you. And he said, me and my Father will make our abode in you. I love it. Thank you, Jesus. You look at me, you see my flesh. But if you look inside my soul, you see the Father and the Son. Thank you, Lord. And it's a wonderful thing to have them in there. Now, when they come in there, they're not looking for you to lead the show. They're looking to lead themselves. Hallelujah. Remember, the Holy Ghost will never lead you wrong. You ever do something that's wrong from a spiritual standpoint, it's because you didn't, and if you have the Holy Ghost, it's because you didn't follow the flesh. I mean, you didn't follow the Holy Ghost. You followed your flesh. Sometimes your flesh will take you in such a place and take you farther than you want to go and keep you longer than you want to stay. It's a bad thing. Bible said that there's no good thing that dwell in our flesh. Lord have mercy. No good thing. Bible said the flesh profit nothing, but the spirit, it quickeneth, it make it alive. And Jesus, he's going to be the quickener of the dead and the living. Hallelujah. And they're going to hear his voice in that day. And

The thing about it is the church people are in the ecclesia to call out and are walking after the Spirit. They will be judged first because the Bible says that judgment start at the house of the Lord. That's where it starts at. Hallelujah. So we're being judged right now. But then they will be judged. And when a person die, what happens is if they're not in good standing with God, they go to hell. But hell's not even the worst place you can go. Because the Bible said in Revelation, he's going to take death and hell and throw them both into the lake of fire that burn with fire and brimstone, where the fire is not quenched and the worm dieth not. Everybody got a death worm in them right now. It just don't work. But when you die, that death worm will eat you all up until you ain't nothing left for you but bones. Hallelujah. But the second death, we don't have no power over us because we're going to be born again. And first of all, and when Jesus comes, he's going to change our vile bodies. Hallelujah. See, that works on a human body, but a glorified body, it don't have a chance to work because there ain't nothing in a glorified body. I love the fact that he's going to glorify me. He's going to give me a body like his wonderful body. And the thing is, his body, I don't think the body that we're going to get have tear ducts to it, because the Bible says that the Lord himself is going to wipe away every tear. Hallelujah. And the mansion he got for you, I don't think that mansion got a bathroom, because you ain't going to need that up there in heaven. Hallelujah. You're going to be glorified. Lord have mercy. I can't wait to it. And he said, we don't know what we shall be, but we know one thing. When we see him, we shall be like he is. We're going to be just like him. Hallelujah. Glorified. And we don't need no Edison bill, no light bill, nothing like that, because up there, the Bible said the Lord himself is going to be the light of that city. Wow. My goodness. We get a electric bill every month now where I live at. Every month. I said, man, this is ridiculous. You think you just pay one, you think you got a little leeway to get by and breathe a little bit, then here come another one. Lord have mercy. One after another. I'm telling you, okay, Jesus, why don't you come on? I'm like John the Revelator. He says, even so, come, Lord Jesus. He couldn't wait for Jesus to get back over here. Hallelujah. To take him out of here. And by the way, it's closer than when you first believe. It's wonderful that you take heed to the words of God and allow them to not just be heard, but to be an integral part of your character so that you can be pleased. So when it's time to get out of here, you won't have nothing holding you back. Thank you, Jesus. The Bible lets us know that there was 5 wise virgins and 5 foolish. And the 5 wise virgins, they had oil in their vessels and a little extra. And when the bridegroom came and called, they went right in. But the 5 foolish said, give me some of yours. And those 5 wise said, no, we ain't going to have enough for ourselves. They said, you know where to go get it. And so they went and got it. But then when they got there, the door was shut. Wow, we used to sing a song, the heaven door is going to be closed. Thank you, Jesus. And the killing part is, those 5 foolish knew where to get it. They knew what to do, but they neglected it. They figured that they had time. Jesus didn't tell us the day or the hour. He just said, be ready. See, if you're already ready, you ain't got to get ready. Just be ready. Get ready and stay ready. And when Jesus comes, just be ready. Hallelujah. He said to them folks, he said, depart from me. I never knew you. A lot of people are confessing the Lord right now, but they don't know him. You need to know him. You need to know him intricately. You need to know him on a personal level. That's what Paul was. That's what Paul was so entrenched in this thing. He said, I give up everything. He said that I might win Christ, that I might know him in the power of his resurrection, and get this, and the fellowship of his suffering. He wanted to know Jesus in his most intricate detail. And I'm so glad that God gave me this time to talk to you today about, don't let the Lord tell you he don't know you. You need to get to know him. First, to get to know him, first of all, you just got to be born again of the water and the Spirit.
Come on over to 15831 Schoolcraft, and we'll baptize you in the name of the Lord Jesus Christ. And we got people that will work with you to receive the Holy Ghost. We can't give it to you. Man, if I could get the Holy Ghost out of everybody in Detroit, would have it. Hallelujah. I told him if I could hit him over the head and make him get saved, I'd be a hidden fool with a baseball bat. But it don't work that way. Thank you, Jesus. God got to give you the Holy Ghost. Well, we can instruct you and encourage you. And sometimes it comes with the laying on of hands. Sometimes it comes just by hearing the word. And sometimes it comes by you seeking him and what we call the tarry room. But I changed the name to the prayer room. Hallelujah. And people come out with the Holy Ghost. I think that's wonderful. Hallelujah. But then the ride is not over now. You got to walk according to the Spirit. This is Brother Alan E. Yule. And I want to give a shout out to Sister Green, Sister Sherelle, Gail and the boys, Kirsten, Daryl, and Malachi, and all them fellas, and the people that's in LaGrange, Georgia, the Butlers, and the Talbots down there in Houston, Texas, and Sister McGowan. Everybody who listened to us, we thank you for listening, and God bless you. And we're hoping and praying that you'll make your calling and election sure, so the Lord will say, I know you. Oh, yes, I know you. You've been born again of the water and the Spirit, so I know you. You can to me. Thank you, Jesus. You're not somebody trying to sneak in, but you're one of mine. Thank you, Jesus. This is Brother Alan E. Yule saying, I'll talk to you next week if the Lord say the same. The Lord could come anytime, so you better make it on in to the house before, because it's going to rain. It ain't going to rain no water, but it's going to be raining fire. God bless you in Jesus' name. Mm-hmm.

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Thank you.

There was a family on their way down south. And they had gone as far as they could go, and they made their way, and they were driving on a dirt road. Storm came. The lightning started flashing. The young man that was driving the car lost control of the automobile. Ran off the road, and everybody was all right except him. They got out of the car, and just across the dirt road was a white house. They took him across there to that white house and knocked on the door, and a white lady came to the door and said, "Can I help you?" They said, "Ma'am, if you just let us, our brother just got in an accident. We want to just come in and make a telephone call. We want to call the doctor." They walked in, and daughter got on the phone, and the phone kept ringing, and there was no answer. Finally, somebody picked up the phone and said, "I'm sorry, but the doctor's not here. He's out on his rounds." Somebody say yes here. Well, the daughter put that phone down and went back into the living room, and the little children, they were sitting there crying. They were all sitting there crying. And by that time, grandmama had got out of the car. She made her way across that dirt road, and she walked up to her and just opened up the screen door, and she peeped in and she said, "How's my son doing?" And they told her, said, "Mama, we tried to call the doctor, but he was out on his rounds." She said, "Child, let me come in." She walked in and she looked at that white lady. She said, "Ma'am, do you have a closet?" She said, "Ma'am, do you have a closet?" The white lady looked at her and said, "If you want to use the phone, you can use the phone." She said, "No, ma'am, I don't want to use the phone, but I want to call my doctor, and I need to go to your closet." Wait a minute. She made her way to that closet, and there was just enough room for her to get in there. She walked in that closet. The children were walking behind her. She walked in that closet, and she closed the door, and before she talked to the Lord, she said this.

I'm

0: I want to see the hands of you that know him to be a doctor in the sick room. If you know he's a doctor, let me hear you say yes. Well, grandmama came out that closet and she made her way back to the living room. And everybody was just singing and praising the Lord. The children had gotten happy. The white lady had gotten happy. And while they were praising the Lord, there come a knock on the door. There was a knock on the door. They were just praising the Lord. Donna ran to the door and said, "Who is it?" The man that was standing at the door said, "Listen, little girl, I'm the doctor. If you don't mind, I was just in these bars and I needed a place to turn into. Would you mind if I come in?" He walked in that room. She just raised her voice and said this.
1: There is God.

Let me hear you say yes. Let me hear you say yes. If you're going to be a doctor, say yes. If you don't mind, help us sing one chorus. Hey, it's joy. Come on, say it.

listen. The Lord wanted America to know that there was an old lady in Statesboro, Georgia, that knew what it was to have Jesus to come in a room.

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Abba Yah, we glorify you and we praise you this morning, Lord. We thank you for your mercy and your grace, Lord. We ask that you will bless thy people, Lord. Let your word go forth, Lord, that it may bless, move me out of the way, that you may have your way. I pray, our Father, who art in heaven, holy be your name. Your kingdom come, your will be done, on earth as it is in heaven. Give us this day our daily bread. Forgive us our debts as we forgive our debtors. Lead us not into temptation, but deliver us from evil. For thine is the kingdom and the power and the glory forever. Let your spirit dwell and your light shine upon us. We pray. Hallelujah. Hallelujah. Hallelujah. Peace and blessings to all of God's people, Zion. I'm Minister Smith. We're going to be reading and studying from the Word of God on this morning. And we're going to start in the book, hallelujah, of 1 John, starting, hallelujah, with the second chapter, starting at verse 18 through verse 19. Hallelujah. And then we'll be going to 1 John chapter 3. And then from there we'll be going to St. John 15. Verses 18 through 29. May the Lord add a blessing to his word. 1 John, 2nd chapter, verse starting at verse 18. Little children, it is the last time, and as ye have heard, that Antichrist shall come. Even now are there many Antichrists, whereby we know that it is the last time. They went out from among us, but they were not of us. For if they had been of us, they would no doubt have continued with us. But they went out that they might be made manifested, that they were not all of us. But ye have an unction from the Holy One, which means the anointing of the Holy Spirit. You have spiritual insight, and you're empowered to know the truth and to discern the truth from error. The unction, that's what we have. An unction from the Holy One. And ye know all things. I have not written unto you because ye know not the truth, but because ye know it, and that no lie is of the truth. Who is a liar but he that denieth that Jesus is the Christ? He is an antichrist that denieth the Father and the Son. Whosoever denieth the Son, the same have not the Father. But he that acknowledgeth the Son has the Father also. Let that therefore abide in you, which ye have heard from the beginning. If that which ye have heard from the beginning shall remain in you, ye shall continue
in the Son, and in the Father. And this is the promise that he hath promised us, even eternal life. This is John writing, and he's speaking to us, Zion, beloved of God, those that know to encourage and understand that we're dealing with the Antichrist in the last days and times. Verse 26. These things have I written unto you concerning them that seduce you. But the anointing which ye have received of him abideth in you. And ye need not that any man teach you. But as the same anointing teacheth you of all things, and is truth, and is no lie, and even as it hath taught you, ye shall abide in him. And now, little children, abide in him. Who? Abide in who? Yeshua, Jesus the Christ. That when he shall appear, we may have confidence and not be ashamed before him at his coming. Oh yes, he's coming. He's coming back. And he shall appear, and we may have confidence and not be ashamed before him at his coming. If ye know that he is righteous, ye know that everyone that doeth righteousness is born of him. Hallelujah. In the book of St. John, 15th chapter, starting at verse 1, this is Yeshua speaking. I am the true vine, and my Father is the husbandman. Every branch in me that beareth not fruit, he taketh away. And every branch that beareth fruit, he purgeth it, that it may bring forth more fruit. Those of us that know have planted seeds, this analogy that the Most High, Yeshua Jesus the Christ, is giving us, is explaining when you have a bad leaf or a branch coming from your plant, you get rid of it. You take it off and you purge the plant, the tree, that it may continue to grow. Hallelujah. And this is what Yeshua is using as an example. And he says in verse 3, now ye are clean through the word which I have spoken unto you. Now I'm going to go back and read verse 1 again when he says, I am. Yeshua saying this. I am the true vine, and my Father is the husbandman. Every branch in me that beareth not fruit, he taketh away. That lets me know that there is people that start off, but they are taken away. And every branch that beareth fruit, he purgeth it, that it may bring forth more fruit. Verse 3. Now ye are clean through the word which I have spoken unto you. Abide in me, and I in you. As the branch cannot bear fruit of itself, except it abide in the vine,
no more can ye, except ye abide in me. Did you hear that, Zion? I'll read it again. Verse 4. Abide in me, and I in you. As the branch cannot bear fruit of itself, except it abide in the vine, no more can ye except ye abide in me. I am the vine. Ye are the branches. He that abideth in me, and I in him, the same bringeth forth much fruit. For without me, ye can do nothing. If a man abideth not in me, he is cast forth as a branch and is withered, and men gather them and cast them into the fire, and they are burned. You hear that, Zion? Hallelujah. If we're not in him, the analogy he uses is men gather up them and cast them in the fire, and they are burned. Well, you know what kind of fire. If you're not in Yeshua, if you're not in him and he's not in you, you know what fire awaits you. Verse 7, if ye abide in me, and my words abide in you, ye shall ask what ye will, and it shall be done unto you. Hallelujah. If ye abide in me, and my words, Jesus is the word, abide in you, ye shall ask what ye will, and it shall be done unto you. Herein is my Father glorified, that ye bear much fruit. So shall ye be my disciples. Hallelujah. As the Father hath loved me, so have I loved you. Continue in my love. If ye keep, listen, Zion, my commandments, and ye shall abide in my love, even as I have kept my Father's commandments and abide in his love, these things have I spoken unto you, that my joy might remain in you, and that your joy might be full. Hallelujah. You know, it's joyous. You have joy in the Lord. Hallelujah. This is my commandment, that ye love one another as I have loved you. Greater love hath no man than this, that a man lay down his life for his friends. Ye are my friends if ye do whatsoever I command you. You do know that Yeshua, Jesus the Christ, did lay down his life for us. Hallelujah. And he says right here, there's no greater love hath no man hath than that a man lay down his life for his friend. And ye are my friends, hallelujah, if ye do whatsoever I command you. He's speaking about the word of God, the instructions that Yahweh the Father, Jehovah has given us. Hallelujah. He said, henceforth I call you
not servants, for the servant knoweth not what his Lord doeth, but I have called you friend. Hallelujah. For all things that I have heard of my Father, I have made known unto you. Hallelujah. Ye have not chosen me, but I have chosen you and ordained you that ye should go and bring forth fruit, and that your fruit should remain, that whatsoever ye shall ask of the Father in my name, he may give it you. These things I command you, that ye love one another. This is Yeshua the Christ speaking. You must abide in him, to remain in him, to dwell in him, to stay, hallelujah, in him, to continually be in him, permanently unwavering, not temporary, but to remain, to abide in him. Going back to 1 John chapter 3. Behold, what manner of love the Father hath bestowed upon us, Zion, that we should be called the sons of God. Therefore the world knoweth us not, because it knew him not. Someone said to me, he said, anybody can read the Bible. But let me say this. Anybody can read the Bible, but it's one thing about the Word of God. The Word of God will do what it's sent out to do, and God will speak regardless of who's reading. Somebody feels that somebody is not good enough to speak the Word of God, but the Word speaks for itself. Behold, what manner of love the Father hath bestowed upon us, that we should be called the sons of Elohim. Therefore, the world knoweth us not, because it knew him not. Beloved, now are we the sons of God, and it doth not yet appear what we shall be. But we know that when he shall appear, we shall be like him. For we shall see him as he is. And every man that hath this hope in him purifieth himself. You hear that, Zion? Every man that hath this hope in him purifieth himself, even as he is pure. Hallelujah. Whosoever committeth sin transgresseth also the law. For sin is the transgression of the law. And ye know that he was manifested, Jesus the Christ was manifested, to take away, hallelujah, our sin.

Whosoever sinneth have not seen him, neither known him. Little children, let no man deceive you. He that doeth righteousness is righteousness, is righteous. Even as Yeshua, he is righteous. He that committeth sin is of the devil. For the devil sinneth from the beginning. For this purpose the Son of God, Yeshua, Jesus the Christ, was manifested that he might destroy the works of Satan, the devil, the serpent, the enemy, the deceiver. Oh, yes. Oh, yes. He was brought forth. Hallelujah. Manifest. But you have to abide in him. Verse 9. Whosoever is born of God, Elohim, whosoever is born of Yahweh, does not commit sin. For his seed remaineth in him. And he cannot sin because he is born of Yah. You hear that, Zion? Beloved of God. Whosoever is born of Yah, they don't practice sin. Hallelujah. How do you become born of Yah? Oh, hallelujah. The Holy Spirit leads and guides you. So you don't commit those things. Hallelujah. I'm going to read it again. Whosoever is born of God does not commit sin. For his seed, whose seed? Yahweh, Yeshua, Jesus, HaMashiach, seed remaineth in him. Remaineth Zion. And he cannot sin because he is born of Yah. Hallelujah. Verse 10. In this the children of Yah are manifested. And the children of the devil, whosoever doeth not righteousness, is not of Yah. Neither he that loveth not his brother is not of Yah. For this is the message that ye heard from the beginning, that we should love one another, not as Cain, who was of that wicked one. Oh yes, of that wicked one. And slew his brother. And wherefore slew he him? Because his own works were evil, and his brother's righteous. Envious, jealousy, hatred, because his brother was his sacrifice was accepted by the Most High. Because he did it the way Yah told him to do it. His father told him to do it. Not cutting no corners and trying to do what he wanted to do. Hallelujah. So his sacrifice was accepted. But since Cain was jealous and angry, he committed murder. Hallelujah. Marvel not, verse 13. Marvel not, my brethren, if the world hates you. We know that we have passed from death unto life, because we love the brethren. He that loveth not his brethren

abideth in death. Let me read that again. We know that we have passed from death unto life because we love our brethren. He that loveth not his brethren abideth in death. Whosoever hateth his brother is a murderer. And ye know that no murderer hath eternal life, Zion. Abideth in him. Hereby, let me read that again. Whosoever hateth his brother is a murderer. And ye know that no murderer hath eternal life abiding in him. Zion, Jesus is eternal life. Jesus is salvation. But if you're a murderer, hatred, jealousy, envy, you're a murderer. And eternal life abideth not in you. Hereby perceive we the love of God, because he laid down his life for us. You know, that lets me know, even when you know somebody hates you, when you know they're against you, you still got to love them. Because Yeshua said in his word, we must love one another. And the Holy Spirit prompts you and leads and guides us. Hallelujah. When we feel ourselves going back to that Adam nature of the flesh. You kill my dog, I'm going to kill your cat. The Holy Ghost comes right on in and says, hey, whoa, whoa. We have to do, this is who we are. We want to make it into glory. So we must abide, hallelujah, we must stay, we must continue to be in Christ Jesus, hallelujah. We don't want to be one of them branches that don't bear fruit, that's withering away, and that's broken off and cast out away. You don't want to be that? Then love your brethren. Obey God's word. Walk in his statutes and his commandments. Learn of him. Because Yeshua let us know. Oh, you can be in him, but you can be cast away into the fire. Hallelujah. Verse 15, whosoever hateth his brother is a murderer. And ye know that no murderer hath eternal life abideth in him. 16. Hereby perceive we, yes, we, the love of God, the love of Yah, the love of the Most High, because he laid down his life for us, and we ought to lay down our lives for the brethren. Hallelujah. But whosoever, verse 17, whoso hath this world's good and seeth his brother have need and shutteth up his bowels of compassion from him, how dwelleth the love of God in him. Oh, yes. That's a strong statement. Whosoever hath the world's goods, you're doing good. And you see your brother have need. Uh-oh. Hello. And shutteth up your blessings, your compassion,
your love, you can help him and dwell, and you can help him, but you choose not to help him. How dwelleth the love of God in him, in that person, that individual? I love the Lord, but I see my brethren need help. But I got the love of God in me. My little children, verse 18, let us not love in word, neither in tongue, but in deed and in truth. And hereby we know that we are of the truth, and shall assure our hearts before him. We know that we are of the truth, and shall assure our hearts before him. For if our heart condemns us, God is greater than our heart and knoweth all things. Beloved, in our hearts condemn, if our hearts condemn us not, then have we confidence toward Yah. If we know that we're walking in the word, hallelujah, there's no condemning in us, no condemnation in us. Verse 21, beloved, if our hearts condemn us not, then have we confidence toward Yah, God the Father. Oh, yes. And whatsoever we ask, Zion, we receive of him. Because we keep his commandments. Because we keep his commandments. And do those things that are pleasing in his sight. And this is his commandment. That we should believe on the name of Yeshua Jesus the Christ. HaMashiach. And love one another as he gave us his commandments. Zion, are you with me? Are you understanding? Hallelujah. Understand God's word. Know who, what is expected. Read the scriptures. Go to God's word and you would know exactly who he is. Hallelujah. He will reveal himself to you. Hallelujah. Hallelujah. Oh, hallelujah. I'm excited in my spirit. I'm going to read 23 again in chapter 3 of 1 John. And this is his commandment, that we should believe on, that means to never stop, the name. Believe on. To remain, hallelujah, to continue on the name of his son, Yeshua HaMashiach, and love one another as he gave us his commandment. And he that keepeth his commandments dwelleth in him. You hear that, Zion? And he in him. And hereby we know that he abideth in us, by the Spirit which he hath given us, Zion. May the Lord bless you. May the Lord keep you. Continue. Abide in him and his word. His word. Abide in you. In the beginning was the Word, and the Word was with God.
Not only that, the Word was God, is God. Let the Word Jesus, Yeshua the Christ, HaMashiach, dwell in thee. Dwell in you, in your heart. Zion, we pray, hallelujah, that the Word of God will bless you. And if there's any of you that don't know the Lord in the pardon of your sin, we pray right now that the Lord will bless you, that you will give your life over to the Lord. Lord, accept me. Lord, I come to you, Lord, in a contrite spirit. Touch me. Deliver me, Lord. I know you to be the Christ. I believe, hallelujah, that you can wash away my sins. Hallelujah, that I will go to paradise, Lord, to be with you, oh Lord. But also know that there's a change. Oh, yes, it's okay. It's a good thing to accept the Lord Jesus Christ as your Savior. But you got to walk therein. It don't just stop there. When you accept the Lord as your Savior, you become a new creature. Old things are passed away. All things become new. You take him on in the water baptism. Hallelujah. Go down in the name of Jesus. Hallelujah. And be saved. Accept the Lord as your personal Savior. Hallelujah. Hallelujah. Hallelujah. Hallelujah. You've been tuned in to the Awakening Word of Truth Ministry. I'm Minister Mike Smith. And I praise the Lord that the Lord, hallelujah, Word have done what he sent it out to do. And that you will be blessed. Hallelujah. Hallelujah. May God bless you and keep you. Zion. Shalom. God bless.

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And if you believe on him, he'll set you free. All you need is faith about the size of a mustard seed. And we, the sons of heaven, would like to let you know that he will bring you out.

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1: Say, Lord, release it. 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
1: Woo! 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And I'm glad to announce that every storm to ever exist from the beginning of time to today, they all had one thing in common. It had to come to an end. So you better get ready for the turnaround.

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I want you to know, long as I got King Jesus, I don't need nobody else. 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
3: Good morning, listeners out there. This is Brother C. L. Jackson. Come to you with the message. I hope what I say will be edifying and lifting up. I hope it be taken to heart. But our reading for today will be from the Gospel of Matthew, the 16th chapter, 16th verse through the 18th verse.

And it's and it read like this. And Simon Peter answered and said, "Thou art the Christ, the Son of the living God." And Jesus answered and said unto him, "Blessed art thou, Simon Peter, for flesh and blood hath not revealed it unto thee, but my Father which is in heaven. And I say also unto thee, that thou art Peter, and upon this rock I will build my church, and the gates of hell shall not prevail against it. And I will give unto thee the keys of the kingdom of heaven. And whatsoever thou shalt bind on earth shall be bound in heaven. And whatsoever thou shalt loose on earth shall be loose in heaven." But that's our reading for the day, from the Gospel of Matthew 16, chapter 16, 16 through 19. The subject for the day will be the church. The church. And I think it's a good subject, and I hope that I'll be able to deliver it in a way that'll be accepted. But first of all, let's go to our Heavenly Father in prayer. Our Father, which art in heaven, that your will be done on earth as it is in heaven. Father, thank you for this day and all the days you have given us before this one. Father, I come to you today on my hands and my knees with my heart lifted up high to give you, Father, all the glory and the honor. For all the glory and honor is due. To acknowledge you, Father, as the only true and living God, the almighty God, the all-powerful God, but most of all, Father, the all-merciful God, and the all-grateful God. Father, I come to you this morning to try to deliver your word, for I know I can't deliver it without you. So please be with me, Father, and help me rightly divide the word of truth. And help me to deliver as I have studied. And I hope, Father, that what I'm doing and how I deliver your message would be pleasing to you. But most of all, Father, it's your message, not mine. Your word, not my word. So I hope and pray, Father, that the ones that are listening to this message understand it comes from you. And I hope this message draw them to you. Now, Father, if I go through this period and try to deliver your message, please, please be with me and help me deliver it in a way that's pleasing to you and for me and for the ones that are listening. In Jesus Christ's name, I pray. Amen. Okay, now we see that the reading was from Matthew, the 16th chapter, in the 16th down to the 19th verse. And Jesus was talking to Peter and the disciples, and he said also unto thee, that thou art Peter, and upon this rock I will build my church, and the gates of hell shall not prevail against it. In the 18th verse, the church is a subject that I really don't think that as Christians, we really understand what the church is and what it means. Me personally, as I study over the years and I come to the understanding that the two most important things in existence today for mankind, first of all, it's God, and then it's the church. It's the church. Ain't nothing else out here more important after God than the church. The church. You know, we got many denominationals out here. I'm not knocking anybody or trying to put nobody, belittle nobody. I'm just going to the scriptures and you know, hoping God to give me the insight of them. We got all types of denominations out here. We got the Baptists. I used to be a Baptist.
We got the Protestants, Apostolic, Methodists, Catholics, Protestants. We got lots of denominations out here that saying they're a church. But the Bible only speaks of one church. And that's the church that Christ established. You know, we got the Jehovah's Witness out here, you know. And then when I look around the city of Detroit, you got more buildings out here for the saints to assembly. They call them churches, but like I say, people don't really understand what the church is. And you got, I say so-called churches, that's what I call them, all throughout Detroit. So many you can barely count. I seen something that I couldn't believe. I saw a two-family flat on the west side, on Dexter. Upstairs, I think it was a Baptist church, and downstairs was a apostolic church. I was like, but people seem like, I don't know, people's going to like college, it was on Sunday, so I guess they got it right. But how can it be right, though? And in the same way with Detroit, all these denominations, all these buildings, all these, why you got four different buildings, different churches right there together, why not just have one church? One building. And everybody just gathered there. It's because everybody want to worship God and they the way they want to. They don't want to go by scriptures or the way the Bible teaches us to. Everybody want to do their own thing when they come down to worship Jesus Christ. And that ain't going to work. And we see over here that in the 16th chapter, in the 16th to 18th verse, Jesus said he would establish his church. They do some scriptures, because I will talk that, let the Bible talk for you. So I'm going to let the Bible talk for me a little bit today. Let's go to the Old Testament. The prophecies of Old Testament about the church. Isaiah, the second chapter. And it read like this. And the word that Isaiah, the son of Amos, saw concerning Judah and Jerusalem, it should come to pass in the last days that the mountain of the lower house should be established in the top of the mountain and should be exalted above the hills, and all nations should flow unto it. And many people should go and say, come ye, and let us go up to the mountain of the Lord, to the house of God of Jacob, and he will teach us of his way, and we will walk in his path. For out of Zion shall go forth the law, and the word of the Lord from Jerusalem. As I said, second chapter, verses 1 through 3. Isaiah said in the last days that the Lord house will be established above all, in the mountain above everything. That's basically what he's saying. He's talking about the church. You know, it's different name for the church. They're just one of them. Isaiah called the Lord house. He's talking about the end time. He's talking about during our time, the times we're living in now. He's talking about the church. In the church. And he said it'll be exalted above everything. It'll be above everything. It is. It is. The church is above everything. You know, that's the only thing that we got now. It's the church, basically, beside God. And like I say, that's the second most important thing is the church. And God got his eyes on the church, because it's his church. Okay, let's go to Daniel, the second chapter, verses 44 through 45. Daniel, the second chapter, verses 44 through 45, and it read like this. And in
And in the days of these kings shall God of heaven set up a kingdom which shall never be destroyed, and the kingdom shall not be left to other peoples, but it shall break in pieces and consume all these kingdoms, and it shall stand forever. So Daniel said this kingdom right here is going to break in all in pieces all other kingdoms, and it's going to stand forever. So the everlasting kingdom. So this kingdom that Daniel talking about right here, he prophesies about, it ain't going to never end. Ain't no end. It's going to be forever and ever and ever and ever. Okay, let's go to the New Testament teaching about this church. 1 Corinthians 6, 15 to 20. Through 20. The 1 Corinthians 6, 15 through 20. And read like this. Know you not that your body are the members of Christ? Should then the member of Christ Should I then take the member of Christ and make them the member of a harlot? God forbid. What? Know you not that he which is joined to a harlot is one body? For two said he should be one flesh. But he that is joined unto the Lord is one spirit. Flee fornication. Every sin that a man does without the body. But he that commit fornication sinning against his own body. What? Know you not that your body is the temple of the Holy Ghost, which is in you, which you have of God, and you are not your own? For you are bought with a price. Therefore, glorify God in your body and in your spirit, which are God. And that's 1 Corinthians, the 6th chapter, the 15th verse. And Apostle Paul said, our body is a temple for the Holy Ghost. He said the Holy Ghost dwelled in us. It was Apostle Paul saying in the 6th chapter of Corinthians. And he talking about the church. He talking about each one of us that when we become baptized Christians and we accept Jesus Christ in our heart first and we become baptized Christians, we receive the Holy Spirit. And the Holy Spirit drawing us in. We get added to the church. That's the gift. That's the power we got, the Holy Spirit. And Apostle Paul said, it dwells in our body. As Christians. As pieces of the church. A part of the church. The living church. Not like that temple. See, what we got the concept now is that with these buildings out here, we got the Old Testament concept of the temple over there. In Jerusalem, you know, it was a place of prayer. That was Solomon called it. It was people place where Israel liked to go to prayer, to worship God. But it was a temple. Like I say, the Old Testament was a type of the new thing. It was a building. That's all it was. It was a glorious building. It was a beautiful building. It had all types of precious stones and that, you know, and all types of you gold, silver, and whatever, all type of expensive, you know, precious stones. It was beautiful. And it was a place of worship. It was a place when they had the Ark of the Covenant, that it was there. That represented God inside that temple. What the Apostle Paul is saying now is that we are the temples. That was just a type. We the temples now. The human being, the human body, the ones that accept Christ in their life, and be baptized. We receive the Holy Ghost. That's, we receive the Holy Spirit. And it dwells in us. Okay, let's go to the same book, 1 Corinthians, the 3rd chapter. And what Paul say about that. Now you see that he said we the temple of the Holy Ghost. Chapter 3, 16 through 17. Let's see what Paul said about this. Know you not that you are the temple of God and that the Spirit of God dwells in you?
If any man defy the temple of God, him should God destroy. For the temple of God is holy, which temple you are. Why are we talking about the church, the temple of God? We make up. We a temple. We like them stones over there that they used to build the temple over the Old Testament temple. Each one of them stones. But they was dead. They was just stone. It's just a dead. They weren't alive. We lively stone, Peter tell us over First Peter the second chapter. Let's go there and read a little bit about that. First Peter the second chapter. Peter be the second chapter of First Peter. I think it's 1-10. Let's see. Yeah, we'll read from 1-10, 1 Peter, the second chapter. And the Apostle Peter is saying, wherefore, laying aside all matters and guile, hypocrites, you see, envy, and all evil speaking, as newborn babe desire the sincere milk of the word, that you may grow thereby. If so be you have tasted that the Lord is gracious, to who come as unto a lively stone, disallowed indeed a man, but chosen of God and precious. You also are lively stone. Build up a spiritual house, a holy priesthood, to offer a spiritual sacrifice, acceptable to God by Jesus Christ. Wherefore also it is contained in the scripture, behold, I lay in Zion a chief cornerstone, elect, precious, and he that believe on him shall not be confounded. Unto you, therefore, which believe, he is precious. But unto them which be disobedient, the stone which the builder disallowed, the same is made the head of the corner. And a stone of stumbling, and a rock of offense, even to them which stumble at the word, being disobedient. Whereunto also they was appointed. But you are a chosen generation, a royal priesthood, a holy nation, a peculiar people, that you should show forth the praise of him that called you out of darkness unto his marvelous light, which in time past was not a people, but now the peoples of God, which have not obtained mercy, but now have obtained mercy. They say, Apostle Peter say that we are lively stone to make up a spiritual house, to build up a spiritual house. So we ain't dead. The church is, we are individuals that receive, once we get baptized, receive the Holy Spirit. We get added to the church, but we're alive. We spiritual. A spiritual house. And, you know, and we belong to, and Christ is our head. Let's go to Ephesians, the fifth chapter. Ephesians, the fifth chapter, 23-33. The fifth chapter of Ephesians 23 through 33. And it read like this. Ephesians. Wives, submit yourself unto your husbands as unto the Lord. For the husband is the head of the wife, even as church is, Christ is the head of the church, and he is the Savior of the body. Therefore, as the church is subject unto Christ, so let the wife be to their own husband in everything. Husband, love your wife, even as Christ also loved the church, and gave himself for it, that he might sanctify and cleanse it with the washing of the water by the word,
that he might present it to himself a glorious church, not having spot, a

For I speak concerning Christ and the church. You see that? This is Apostle Paul right now to the Ephesian congregation. He's saying that Christ is the head of the church. He comparing the Christians and their relationship with Christ to a marriage. That's all. That's all a marriage. That's all he. That's all we. Every time one of us, a person get baptized and get added to the church, he become Christ's bride, a part of Christ's bride, a part of the church. Cause the church is the bride. It can be the bride. It can be the temple of God. It can be the body of believers. This the church, the household of faith. These different names it could be called. But it's just one church. Lots of congregations, but one church. And that's what we got to get back to. Because we can't worship God. We can't go establish a building called a church because we don't agree with the scriptures. Because that's what happened when you're seeing all these so-called churches around here in Detroit. They want to worship God and teach something different and not the truth. That's the only solution that I come up with about it. You know, I think of all our stuff. We got to be on one accord, like the Old Testament church over there in Acts when it begun. It said that they sold everything they got and they had deposit fee and they was all on one accord, breaking bread daily. And that's what we got to get back with the church. Because the church, like I said, you got God in the church. That's it. That's the two most important things that's going on in the world today. And we got to understand that. The church is the only safety net that we got today. It's the only help. This is our place of refuge. The church. Not a church because you don't like your brothers and sisters over there. You go establish your own church. Or you don't like how the preacher preach and you go establish. We got to stop that. And come together as one people. Under God, like the so-called flag, I say. But we got to be there in the church. One people under God. It's time, brothers and sisters. We are the body of Christ. You go over there, 1 Corinthians, the 12th chapter. It teaches us. I ain't got time to read it. We're the body of Christ. We're the church. The house of the Lord, like Isaiah said, the everlasting kingdom, like Daniel said. Oh, in the Old Testament. They prophesied about stuff they didn't even know what they were talking about. But the Holy Ghost was in them. Now, the Holy Ghost, it's in us. And that will make us these lively stones. Because when you ain't got the Holy Ghost, you're dead. That will make the church. We got power, but we can't be, but we got to be on one accord out here. Yeah, there's people out here that go to all these churches, these buildings out here, so-called churches. They really love and believe the Lord and trust in Him. But they're being bamboozled, they're being misguided out here. But it ain't nobody's fault but them. Because you got to search the Lord, no matter what nobody teaching or trying to teach you, you got to search Him for yourself. And find the truth. You know, the one truth is that is in the church of Christ. That's the only church that the Bible talk about. Like I say, I'm like the Apostle Paul said. You know, if people's out here in these buildings, these assemblies, because they ain't calling them churches, they so-called churches. And they really got zeal for God, but not to the true knowledge. No, and that's the message for today. That's just a little bit. I can go on and on about the church, but I ain't got time. Maybe I'll come back another time and try to, say a little bit more. But I just want to give us the basis. That the main point I'm trying to make today is these buildings out here are just places to assemble.

0: When you become a, when you get baptized and receive a gift of the Holy Ghost, you get added to the church. Now you make, we make up a spiritual church. So you, when you go to them buildings, you ain't going to, the church always going to be with you because it's in, inside of you. That's what I want Christians to understand. You are, you've been added to the church. You're a part of Christ now. It don't go nowhere no more. You might stray away, but you got to give now. You might neglect it, but you got to give now. It's all about what we want to do. Once we receive the Holy Spirit, once we get baptized and become a Christian and become a part of Christ's church, which he is the head. So I run out of time right now, but that's the message for today. And I hope it'd be edifying. But let's go to our Heavenly Father in prayer right quick. Our Father, which art in heaven, let your will be done on earth as it is in heaven. Father, thank you for letting me be able to come here today and deliver your message. I hope it, most of all, I hope it was pleasing to you, and I hope it was acceptable to you. And secondly, I hope that the listeners hear this message and be drawn to you and understand, Father, that your whole purpose and your whole everything is about the love that people have for you and give their life over to you and become a part of your body. And please, Father, let them hear this message and let it prick their heart and let them come to you and be added to your body, which is the church. This is my prayer to you today, Father. In Jesus Christ's name I pray. Amen.
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0: Well, glory be to God, and we welcome you to the weekly radio broadcast of Dynamic Women's Ministry, Empowering Women for Kingdom Success. I am First Lady on the Airways, Apostle Lori Knox, the founder and host of Dynamic Women's Ministries, where lives are being changed by the mighty power of God. And so, women of God, if you need to be healed, if you need to be delivered, or if you need to be set free, I encourage you to stay tuned to this broadcast because whatever your problem, situation, or dilemma is today, I touch and agree, God is ready to destroy the yokes, heal the sick, resurrect the dead, and set the captive free because miracles do happen. And today's message is titled, The Power of a Mother's Prayer. And we will have our scripture of prayer by Apostle Myron Knox. Won't you receive him? Amen.
1: Amen. Our scriptural reading will be coming out of the book of 1 Samuel this morning. 1 Samuel chapter 2, verses 10 and 11, verse 20, verse 26 through 28. And the word of God reads as recorded out of the Holy Text this morning. Hannah was in deep anguish, crying bitterly as she prayed to the Lord. And she made this vow, O Lord of heaven's armies, if you will look upon my sorrow and answer my prayer and give me a son, then I will give him back to you. He will be yours for his whole entire lifetime. And as a sign that he has been dedicated to the Lord, his hair will never be cut. And in due time she gave birth to a son. She named him Samuel, for she said, I asked the Lord for him. And she said unto him, Pardon me, my Lord. As surely as you live, I am the woman who stood here beside you praying to the Lord. I prayed for this child, and the Lord has granted me what I asked him of. So now I give him to the Lord, for his whole entire life will be given over to the Lord. And he worshiped the Lord there. May the Lord richly man a blessing to the reader, the hearer, and the doer of his holy, precious, majestic word. Let's pray. Our Father God, eternal Master, Father, we thank you, O God, for waking us up glorious, victorious on this Mother's Day. O God, we thank you this morning, O God, for your protection, correction, direction, divine counsel, divine order, for a hedge of protection around each and every mother today. O God, how great thou art. How excellent and majestic is thy name. So I stand in your presence just one more time to say thank you, Jesus. Thank you, God, how you're blessing all the mothers all over the world today on this celebration day. Oh, God, bless them from the crown of their head down to the sole of their very feet this morning. Bless them mentally, physically, spiritually, emotionally, financially, medically, lawfully. Keep them holy. Oh, God. Hold them, mold them, guide them, sanctify, consecrate, purify them. Set the mothers this morning apart for your kingdom glory. Whatever the devil meant for evil, reverse it, turn around, make it out for the good. And oh God, bless that mother, oh God. And any and everybody is in a hospital this morning on a bed of affliction, that they may be healed, delivered, and set free by the precious blood of Jesus. Oh God, I pray even now, Master, that you would touch that person behind prison walls this morning, oh God. That he or she may wake up early in the morning and say, what must I do to become saved? And oh God, last but not least, touch, anoint, and appoint those playlists of Apostle Lady Lori Knox to teach, preach, minister the gospel. If someone tuned into the broadcast, may call in with a praise report, testimony, or simply call in for prayer on this Mother's Day. And we'll be so careful to give you the honor, the praise, and the glory in Jesus' holy, majestic name. Amen, amen, amen. Now, neighbors, friends of mine, gives me great joy and delight to bring forth the great woman of God, First Lady on the Airways, Apostle Lady Lori Knox, founder host of Dynamic Women's Ministry, empowering women for kingdom success. Won't you receive it this morning?
0: Well, amen, Apostle Knox, and we thank you for delivering such a powerful prayer unto the Lord on behalf of God's people today. Thank you again and amen. And people of God, I'm going to be before you briefly today on the subject of the power of a mother's prayer. People of God, I want you to picture this. A small, dimly room lit at night. The world outside is quiet, but inside, a mother kneels beside her bed. Her hands are clasped tightly, her eyes closed, and her voice barely above a whisper, crying out to God. She's not praying for herself, she's praying for her child. She's praying for protection, for guidance, for a future filled with hope, health, success, honor, happiness, healing, and holiness. Listen, many of us can remember a mother, a grandmother, an aunt, a stepmother, or a spiritual mother who prayed for us when we didn't even know that we needed it. I know my mother used to always tell me, I prayed for you more than I prayed for your sisters because you needed it more. Now listen, at the time, I didn't quite understand that, but as an adult woman today, I do understand. And listen, some of us are here today because of those prayers. And I once heard a testimony of a young man who had walked away from faith, but years later returned, saying, I could never escape my mother's prayers. They followed me everywhere. So if you follow the greatest men of God back to their beginnings, you will often find yourself in a hidden closet or a lonely pew where a mother kneels to pray. Look, behind Augustine, you will find Monica. Behind Spurgeon, you will find Eliza. Behind Hudson Taylor, you will find Amelia. And behind Jesus, you will find Mary. Those who know their Bibles should not be surprised. Because, listen, we all know that in the prayers of a mother, awakenings are born and peoples won. Idols are toppled and devils are undone. Dry bones are raised and prodigals are rescued. Again, again, and again, before God laid his hand on a man, he laid it on his mother. We're going to talk about the story of a barren woman and her fruitful rival, because we've been there before in Genesis. We are familiar with the story. It's recorded in Genesis 16, 1 through 6. Now Sarai, Abraham's wife, had borne him no children, but she had had an Egyptian slave named Hagar. So she said to Abram, the Lord has kept me from having children. Go sleep with my slave. Perhaps I can build a family through her. So there we see the stage is set for God to make a name for himself through a miraculous birth, and prayer would be his appointed means. People of God, Hannah's story is a powerful example of persistent, heartfelt prayer. For years, she endured the pain of barrenness, the mockery of her husband's other wife, Penina, and the societal stigma of being childless. But instead of giving up, she traveled year after year after year to Shiloh to pray before the Lord. You see, Hannah was one of two wives of Elkanah. Elkanah's other wife, Penina, bore him children, while Hannah was initially childless. Like Hagar before her, Penina could not help but pointing the finger at Hannah's empty womb. Hannah's rival used to provoke her grievously to irritate her because the Lord had closed her womb. So it went by year after year. But unlike Sarah, Hannah turned to God instead of turning against Penina. Listen to the simple prayer of this woman suffering as she longs for an open womb. O Lord of hosts, if you will indeed look on the affliction of your servant and remember me, and not forget your servant, but will give to your servant a son, then I will give him to the Lord all the days of his life, and no razor shall touch his head. We know the rest of the story. The Lord would hear Hannah and give her a son, and her son Samuel would establish Israel's kingdom, inaugurate the nation's prophetic line, and gain a standing beside Moses as a mediator of God's people. So it was through prayer that Hannah's once barren womb bore a son that would rescue Israel. What might mothers learn from Hannah's prayer today? People of God, a mother's prayer is that soft whisper that moves mountains in silence. 1 Samuel 1:27 through 28 records, I prayed for this child, and the Lord has granted me what I ask of him. So now I give him to the Lord. For his whole life he will be given over to the Lord. These are the words of Hannah, a woman whose story reminds us of the power of a mother's prayer. People of God, a mother's prayer is born from love. Hannah's prayer was not casual. It was intentional. It was born from a deep longing and love. It was born of concern. It was born of care and all of the emotions that mothers have for their children. Love fuels persistence. Hannah prayed for a son year after year after year, even when her situation seemed hopeless. Love sees beyond the present, and a praying mother doesn't just see her current circumstances. She sees that circumstance as God would change it, and she sees that child not as they are now, but as God intends for them to be. At Shiloh, Hannah was in bitterness of soul, pouring out her heart to God. She made a vow. If God gave her a son, she would dedicate him to the Lord for life with his hair never cut. And Eli, the priest, mistook her silent tearful prayer for drunkenness. But when he learned of her story, he blessed her and he asked God to grant her her request. The lessons that we can learn from Hannah's persistent prayer are so powerful. And the first one is, number one, is that prayer is active reliance. Hannah didn't pray once and then stop. She kept asking until God answered. So persistence is powerful. And lesson number two, God hears our specific petitions. She named her desire a son to be dedicated to him. So when we pray for our children, be specific in your requests. Don't be afraid to ask God for greatness for your children, whatever the need is. Ask for their deliverance. Ask for their health, for their healing, for their wholeness, for their happiness, for their success, for their deliverance, for their protection from evil and from addictions of all kinds. Do not be afraid to petition the Lord on behalf of your children for these things. And then number three, surrender flows from a surrendered heart. Her vow was an act of worship. It wasn't a bargain. Her vow was an act of worship to the Lord. If he did this, if he gave her the son that she so longed for, she would then in turn dedicate his life to the Lord. And if you're listening to this right now and you have adult children and you're thinking, well, he was a baby. It was when he was first born. So no, it's no wonder his life turned out the way that it did. Listen to me. I want you to hear this. If you are the mother of adult children, do not be afraid to petition the Lord on their behalf. It is never too late to petition the Lord on behalf of your children. It's never too late to pray for them. And most important, it is never too late for them to turn their lives around, no matter what they're going through or no matter what they're doing or what they're not doing. Always, always, always, no matter how old that child is, always petition the Lord on their behalf. And number four, the lesson that we can learn from Hannah's prayer is to trust God's timing. The answer came in due time, showing that God's calendar is different from ours. Week before last, during my message titled Time Will Tell, we discussed in depth the importance of submitting ourselves and our prayers and waiting for his timing and the potential dangers and detriments of jumping ahead of God's timing. Verse 20 records, in due time she gave birth to a son, and she named him Samuel, for she said, I asked the Lord for him. And so we learn that when you are persistent in prayer and when you remain humble, listen, God is not always a microwave God. He does not always answer the prayers of our petitions immediately, but there's a reason behind that. So we have to always be mindful that thanksgiving follows answered prayer. Once Samuel was born, Hannah returned to testify publicly, turning her private prayer into praise. Now, that is why her yearly prayers matter. She was persistent. She went and petitioned the Lord year after year after year, no matter what she was going through, no matter how much Penina would tease her and just literally harass her because her womb was clogged, close she went year after year after year. And her yearly visits show that faith is not a one-time event, but a consistent relationship with God. Because with Hannah, even when her circumstances didn't change, she kept showing up, bringing her honest emotions and her specific requests. And when I was actually preparing for this, you know what I got from this? She wouldn't take no for an answer. This pattern reflects the biblical call to always pray and not lose heart, and to ask, to seek, and to knock. Because Hannah's persistence reminds us that persistent prayer is never wasted. It builds a history with God that one day will echo her declaration. The Lord has granted me the petition that I have asked of him. And how many of us can say that? The Lord has granted us our petitions. What makes you think he wouldn't grant you the petition that you ask of your children? Listen, one of the main reasons that we do not petition the Lord, not just for our children, but in anything, is because we don't believe that he will answer. And we have to get that thinking. We have to renew our minds to the fact that he will answer, especially if it is in his will. God wants your children healthy. He wants them happy, successful, and prosperous, and being good citizens. Listen, a mother's prayer is a shield, because with this world that is filled with so many dangers, both physical, emotional, and spiritual, a mother's prayer acts as a shield. It acts as a shield protecting children from harm. Because listen, just as Job prayed daily for his children, which is recorded in Job 1 and verse 5, mothers intercede for their children's safety. And they intercede for protection from their children going down the wrong path. Prayers can be the unseen hand that turns a child away from destructive choices. And a mother's prayer is a legacy. Hannah didn't just pray for Samuel's birth. She dedicated him to God's service. Listen, people of God, women of God, mothers, grandmothers, and even those fathers and uncles who just happen to be listening today, listen, prayer shapes destiny. Samuel grew to be a prophet who anointed kings. Prayer will outlive the one who is praying. Long after a mother is gone, her prayers continue to bear fruit in her children's lives. And I am a living testimony of that. I told you earlier, my mother told me, I prayed for you more than I prayed for your sisters, because you needed it more. And she was right. I did need it more and still need it more today. And we just want, when we pray for our children, pray specifically. Name your child before the Lord. Call out his or her name and be specific with the needs that you are praying for. And pray consistently. Make that prayer for your children a daily habit. Not just when they're in crisis, not just if they, you know, get arrested or end up going to jail or, you know, end up, you know, with the wrong crowd or on drugs or whatever the case may be. Make that prayer a daily habit, and it is our responsibility. If you even have to set a timer or a reminder to pray, and there's nothing wrong with that, pray for your children every day. And I tell you what, that is crisis prevention. It says, you know, to pray for our children every day, habitually, not just in crisis, but listen, when you pray for them every day, that is crisis prevention. And pray with faith. Trust that God hears and answers, even if that answer takes time, because everything is in his time. And mothers, grandmothers, and spiritual mothers, never underestimate the power of your prayers, because that's what the enemy wants. You may not see the immediate results, but heaven hears every word. And for those of us who have been blessed by our mother's prayer, let's honor them by living in a way that reflects the prayers that they have prayed for us. Amen. Amen. Listen, the dawn of a great new movement of God's repeatedly occurs in women's spaces. The word repeatedly is right. Over and over again, in redemptive history, it turns on a flawed but faithful mother bearing a son. Sarah and Isaac, Rebecca and Jacob, Eunice and Timothy, Rachel and Joseph, Ruth and Obed, Elizabeth and John, and of course, Mary and Jesus. Because there is just no prayer. And I say this all the time. I live it. I have experienced it, not only for my mother praying for me, but for me praying for my eldest son. I'm going to be transparent for 30 seconds. He was in a very intensive, he had landed a great job. It was an intensive 9-month training program. In month 4, he contracted something in his leg, and he had to be hospitalized for about 3 weeks. He had 4 surgeries, and they said, well, he can graduate with next year's class. We're not going to kick him out, but he won't be able to graduate with this year's class. He can graduate next year. And I thought, that's nice. But no, he's going to graduate this year. And what did I do? I went into prayer every night. When he was in that hospital, I sat at the foot of his hospital bed and I prayed over that. It was an infection. He had contracted a staph infection somehow. And I prayed over that leg, that ankle, that area. And fast forward, sure enough, when he was released from the hospital, he was allowed to go back into his class and finish and graduate that year. And I just share that to be transparent, because so often people assume that because you're in leadership or in ministry that you don't have any problems. Nothing could be further from the truth. So I just want to stress and reinforce and encourage anyone that is listening, anyone, not just, this doesn't just apply to mothers, anyone. If you have a child or even a friend or someone, we're talking about mothers today, prayer works. There is nothing like the power of a mother's prayer. Prayer works because a mother's prayer can shake the world. A mother's prayer can define her children's destinies. And we just always want to be mindful of that, because it is so very powerful. Praying mothers in the Bible serve as an enduring example of faith, intercession, and spiritual leadership. And stories like this encourage modern mothers today to pray with intention, trusting God's timing and guiding their children in faith, leaving a legacy that can literally influence generations. So people of God today, women of God, mothers of God, bring your honest emotions to God. Keep praying through seasons of waiting. Be specific and surrendered in your requests. Trust His timing and testify when God answers, so that others can see His power moving through you and your family. Amen. Amen. And our thought for the week is from Betty Eady. And Betty Eady says, I was also told that there is no greater prayer than that of a mother for her children. These are the purest prayers because of their intense desire and at times sense of desperation. A mother has the ability to give her heart to her children and to implore mightily before God for them. Amen. Amen. Won't you pray with me? Heavenly Father, we come before you today thanking you for the gift of motherhood. Your word says, behold, children are a heritage from the Lord, the fruit of the womb, a reward. Lord, we ask for protection for our children and from any and all attacks from the enemy. No weapon formed against them will ever prosper. Father, surround our children with your angels to protect them from harm. Let every danger be kept far from them, according to Psalm 91 and verse 11. Lord, your lamp, your word is a lamp unto my feet and a light unto my path. Lord, let your word guide our children every step. Illuminate their path with wisdom, discernment, and understand. And may they walk in your word, walk in your ways, and be submitted fully, walking in holiness according to your word, and serve in your kingdom. And it is in the precious, matchless name of Jesus that we pray. Amen and amen. Our prayer, praise, and testimonial line is now open at 412-744-6597. Again, 412-744-6597. If you need prayer or want to pray a special prayer for your children, why don't you call me, Apostle Lori Knox, at 412-744-6597, or my husband, Apostle Myra Knox, at 412-758-2370. We are standing and believing, and we will bombard heaven with your prayer request for your children, no matter what it is. Amen. And if you are listening to this broadcast and you have not yet accepted Jesus Christ as the Lord of your life and have a desire to accept his call to salvation, won't you simply repeat this prayer after me? Heavenly Father, I come to you confessing that I am a sinner. I repent from all sin and ask for your forgiveness. I believe in my heart that Jesus Christ is the Son of God and that you have raised him from the dead. I confess Jesus as my Lord and Savior and believe that through his shed blood, I have eternal life. Come into my heart, fill me with your Holy Spirit. Lead me, guide me, save me, and change me so my soul can reach heaven. Lord, take my life and do something with it to build, uplift, advance, and glorify your kingdom, Father. This is my prayer in the name of Jesus. Amen and amen. And if for whatever reason you were unable to recite that prayer, call Apostle Lori Knox at 412-744-6597 or Apostle Myra Knox at 412-758-2370 and allow us to pray that prayer with you. Amen. And as always, we like to remind the people of God that together we host the Knox Ministry Power Hour every weekend beginning Saturdays at 7 a.m. on WJAS 99.1 FM or 1320 a.m. and then Sunday 6:30 a.m. on WJAS. 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So be sure to tune in each and every weekend for the Knox Ministry Power Hour. And as always, we love you in the Lord. And until next time, may God richly bless and empower you. And I would just like to take this moment to wish all of the mothers a happy, healthy, and prosperous Mother's Day. And we will have our closing announcements from Apostle Myra Knox. God bless you and amen.
1: Amen. Prayer, praise, testimony, line is now open. 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Amen. 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Amen. Special spiritual shout out to all the mothers. Amen. On Mother's Day, special spiritual shout out to my lovely wife for life. Amen. Apostle Lady Lori Knox on Mother's Day, and to Apostle Sean Beasley on Mother's Day, and to bless God, Mother Wallace and Mother Sharice Moreland, amen. And Mother Monica Tillman, amen. I don't want to start name calling you. I might miss somebody. But special spiritual shout out to all the mothers tuned in to the broadcast, amen. If this broadcast has been a blessing to you, this message has been a blessing to me, sow a seed, send a seed, send a love offering to P.O. Box 99404, Pittsburgh, Pennsylvania, 15233, to Apostle Lori Knox, amen. We love you. We're praying for you. Continue to keep God in your life. Amen. Happy Mother's Day. God bless you, mothers, on this special day. Celebrate it. Enjoy it. Amen. And Jesus loves you, and so do I. So, once again, pick up that telephone and call the Prayer, Praise, Testimony Alliance at area code 412-744-6597.

0: Well, glory be to God, and we welcome you to the weekly radio broadcast of From Humiliation to Exaltation. I am First Lady on the Airways, Apostle Lori Knox, the wife of our founder and host, Apostle Myra Knox. Apostle Knox is a God-fearing man, completely sold out to Jesus, and he says that he cannot ever doubt him because he knows too much about him. And today's message is titled, The Ministry of Motherhood. And our biblical text is taken from Exodus chapter 1, verses 15 through 20. I will be reading from the King James Version of the Holy Scripture, which captures the Word of God as follows. And the king of Egypt spake to the Hebrew midwives, of which the name of one of them was Shipra, and the other Puah. And he said, when ye do in the office of a midwife to the Hebrew women, and see them upon the stool, if it be a son, then ye shall kill him, but if it be a daughter, then she shall live. But the midwives feared God, and did not as the king of Egypt commanded them, but saved the men children alive. And the king of Egypt called for the midwives, and said unto them, why have ye done this thing, and have saved the men children alive? And the midwife said unto Pharaoh, because the Hebrew women are not as the Egyptian women, for they are lively and are delivered ere the midwives came into unto them. Therefore God dealt with the midwives, and the people multiplied and wept very mighty. Amen. May the Lord richly add a blessing to the reader, to the hearer, and to the doer of this holy, precious word. Let us pray. Gracious Heavenly Father, Eternal Master, we come to you today, O God, giving you honor, giving you thanks, and giving you praise as we lift and exalt your name on high. Lord, right now, in the name of Jesus, we lay down every need, every care, every concern, and every burden of these, your precious people, and we lift to you right now, Apostle Myra Knox, knowing that you will give him a direct word from you, from thus saith the Lord. This is our prayer today as we give you honor, thanks, and praise. And it is in the precious, matchless name of Jesus that we pray. Amen and amen. And now, people of God, the next voice that you hear will be that of none other than our founder and host, my husband, Apostle Myra Knox. Amen.
1: Amen. We certainly want to thank the great woman of God, First Lady of the Airways, Apostle Lady Lori Knox, for that beautiful prayer and scriptural reading that she read unto the Lord on behalf of the saints this morning. And now, dear friends of mine, let's get right back into the order of our service this morning. Dear friends of mine, I want to speak to you very briefly this morning from the subject of the ministry of motherhood. Amen? Let's pray. Our Father God, Eternal Master, O God, how great thou art, how excellent and majestic is thy name. Father, we thank you this morning for waking us up early this morning, clothing us in our right train of mind, giving us eyes to see, ears to hear, a mouth of breath, putting pep in our step on this happy celebration day, Mother's Day. Hallelujah, glory be to God. Happy Mother's Day, all you mothers who have tuned in to the broadcast this morning. Father, I thank and praise your God. How you're blessing those in the hospital with a bed of affliction, that they're being healed, delivered, and set free by the precious blood of Jesus. Father, I thank you this morning, O God, that you're speaking to the spirit of some prisoner behind prison walls, that he or she may wake up early in the morning and say, what must I do to become saved? Father, I thank you, O God, that you're blessing those on the highways and the byways, and for those who can't even find their way on Mother's Day. Oh God, give them divine direction, guidance. Oh God, in the mighty, majestic name of Jesus. Oh God, and I pray for everyone, man, woman, boy, girl, child, tuned into the broadcast this morning, that you are blessed from the crown of the head down to the sole of their very feet. In Jesus' name, we pray, amen, amen, and amen. And now, neighbor friends of mine, once again, I want to speak to you very briefly this morning on the subject of the ministry of motherhood. Amen? Church, motherhood is a ministry with many manifestations. it shows up in ways we celebrate and in ways we seldom see. Motherhood is nurture and navigation, guiding children through seasons and storms. It is affection with advocacy, standing up with others, stand back. Motherhood is comfort and correction, shaping character with steady hands. It is feeding and fighting, battling for the well-being of those you love. Motherhood is holding and helping, lifting burdens no one else notices. It is soothing and sacrificing, giving what you don't have to meet needs no one else sees. Motherhood is rocking and resisting, pushing back against anything that threatens the next generation. Come on, somebody. Motherhood is tender, but is also tough, gentle but gritty, soft but also strong. And when a moment demands it, motherhood becomes something more, something deeper, something fiercer, something holy. Come on, somebody. Because at its core, motherhood this morning is courage. It's courage to protect, courage to preserve, courage to push back against darkness, courage to stand when others shrink, courage to say yes to God and no to Pharaoh. Come on, somebody. Church, today we celebrate two women who embody that courage, two women who mothered a nation from the shadows, two women whose bravery birthed deliverance and changed history, Shipra and Pua. Come on, somebody. When we look at Shipra and Pua, we see that this ministry of motherhood doesn't begin with rocking cradles. It begins with resisting cruelty. It doesn't start with lullabies. It starts with loyalty to God. It doesn't open with tenderness. It opens with tenacity. Before these women ever held a child, church, they held a conviction. Before they ever nurtured life, they neglected fear. Before they ever protected babies, they prioritized obedience. Because the first expression of their motherhood was not in birthing, but in boldness. Not in carrying children, but in confronting evil. Not in mothering babies, but in defying bondage. My, my, my. I feel the Holy Ghost up in this place, church. Church, and so we see here this morning that motherhood's ministry is in their defiance. Shipra and Pua's first act of motherhood was not biological, it was bold. The ministry began with defiance, a holy refusal to cooperate with evil. Pharaoh issued a decree, drenched in death. He weaponized the birthing room. He turned labor into a battlefield. But these women refused to participate in genocide. They stood when others bowed. They resisted when others retreated. They said no when the Pharaoh demanded yes. This wasn't casual disobedience. It was courageous defiance. And in Egypt, midwives were expected to be compliant, silent, submissive, and obedient to authority. But these women broke the mold. They refused to let culture dictate their conscience. They refused to let Pharaoh override the fear of their God. They understood that obedience to God outranks obedience to man. And so they defied fear with faith. They had every reason to be afraid. Pharaoh was powerful. His threats were real. Their lives were on the line. But Scripture says they feared God more than they feared Pharaoh. And their reverence for God produced a resistance to evil. Their faith produced a fight. Their disobedience, amen, bless God, excuse me, their devotion produced defiance. Come on, somebody, the devil is a liar. Amen. This is the only kind of courage this morning that can birth deliverance. This kind of courage defies darkness by defeating destiny. Their defiance wasn't rebellion, it was protection. They weren't troublemakers, they were trailblazers. They weren't resisting authority, they were rescuing a generation. Come on, somebody. Think about it this morning, church. By saving the Hebrew boys, they preserved the life of Moses, the liberation of Israel, the lineage of David, and the arrival of the Messiah. Their defiance was not just an act, it was a divine assignment from God. And they did it without fanfare. They defied the enemy from the shadows. They had no titles. They had no platform. They received no public recognition. But their courage in the shadows shook the kingdom of darkness. Come on, somebody. Oh, church, these two women remind us that you don't need a stage to make a stand. You don't need a microphone to make a difference. You don't need this ability to have victory. Sometimes the greatest acts of motherhood happened in hidden places because their courage wasn't public. It was powerful. Come on, somebody. That's the ministry of motherhood this morning. But then consider the ministry in their defense this morning. If defiance was their stand, then defense was their service. These women didn't just refuse Pharaoh's command. They protected God's promise. The soon-to-be-born Hebrew boys were helpless, voiceless, targeted, and unprotected. But the midwives stepped in as defenders of the defenseless. They became a barrier between Pharaoh's cruelty and Israel's children. They stood in a gap where no one else stood. They shielded the innocent when society sanctioned their destruction. This is the heat of motherhood, standing guard what cannot stand for itself. Come on, somebody. These midwives weren't just saving babies. They were saving futures. Every child they protected carried a purpose this morning. Every promise and a prophetic assignment was issued to them this morning. Their hands were catching newborns, but their courage were catching destiny. Their defense was not maternal, it was messianic. They delivered Moses, who delivered Israel's, whose lineage through David to the Messiah delivered us this morning. Come on, somebody. Pharaoh had a plan, but so did God. Hallelujah. Glory be to God. And God used two midwives to frustrate the plans of a cruel king. This was spiritual warfare in action. They defended God's will against wickedness. They defended God's people against oppression. They defended God's promise against Pharaoh's power. These two women were missionaries in the maternity war this morning. They didn't have swords. They didn't have status. They didn't have soldiers. But they had courage in the shadows. Their defense was quiet but consequential, hidden but not historic, silent but systematic, okay? Rooted in the revelation that every child carries the image of God and the imprint of destiny this morning. Their defiance and their defense weren't passive, it was prophetic. And at its root was the ministry of their devotion. Shipra and Pua didn't just defy and defend the children against Pharaoh, they demonstrated a deep, unwavering devotion to God, to their calling, and to the people they served. Amen? Their courage was not a moment, it was a mindset. They didn't show up for one dramatic moment. They showed up for every day, day after day, birth after birth, crisis after crisis. They were faithful to the mundane, the messy and the mysterious. They were steady, stable, and steadfast. But their obedience to God's call came at a price. Amen? They risked their lives, their livelihood, and their future for the Lord this morning. My God, I'm going to pause for the cause and let you meditate and saturate that in your spirit this morning. Think about it, church. Obedience always has a price. Obeying the Lord can cost you your comfort, your convenience, and your compliance with culture. But when you place your faith over fear and your principle over pressure, God becomes your government. Though your devotion may be dangerous, it will also be divinely directed. And God always wins. Hallelujah. Glory be to God. And so, church, the midwives weren't just doing a job. They were fulfilling a calling. They cared for mothers in labor, babies in danger, and families in distress. Their hands were gentle, but their hearts were fierce. Their work was tender, but their conviction was tough. This is the ministry of motherhood this morning, church. It's compassion wrapped in courage, not in titles, not in applause, not in recognition. But there was a reward. If we read past our text in verse 21 this morning, it says that because the midwives feared God, he made them houses. It means that God established their own families and blessed their own lineage for preserving his legacy. God gave them their own legacy. Hallelujah. Glory be to God. And so, mothers, you may sometimes struggle with your devotion to the arduous task of motherhood, but rest assured this morning that God sees. God sees your defiance of those who would harm your children. God sees your defense of the lives he has endowed with his powerful promise. promise this morning. God sees your devotion to the lives he has placed in your care this morning. Your service may not seem public, but it's powerful this morning. It may be seldom celebrated, but it's sacred this morning. And so, mothers, today we honor every woman who carries the ministry of motherhood, not just in her body, but in her being, not just in her womb, but in her wisdom, not just in her house, but in her heart. We honor the mothers this morning who have weathered storms, withstood struggles, and walked through seasons of sorrow, yet kept loving, lifting, leading, and leaning on the everlasting arms of God. Come on, somebody. Oh, church, we honor the women who have stood in the gap this morning, stood their ground and stood on God's promises for the sake of children, not just for their own, but for all children this morning. Church, we honor mothers who birth children, who birth courage. The mothers who raise families and raise standards. The mothers who carry babies and carry burdens. The mothers who held little hands and held broken hearts. We honor the women of God who mentor and minister with mercy, who mother from the front line and in the shadows, women who mother with strength, and women who mother with scars. And yes, we honor the women who have no biological children this morning, yet carrying a mother's spirit, a mother's compassion, a mother's courage, a mother's calling, because motherhood is not limited to biology. It's expressed through bravery. It's not confined to birth. It's revealed through boldness. It's not restricted to family lines. It's released through faithful lives. And so, today we celebrate every woman who has ever protected a child, prayed for a child, provided a child, poured into a child, or pushed a child toward purpose. You are a Shipra and Pua of our generation today. You are the defenders of destiny. You are the keepers of courage. You are the ministers of motherhood this morning. But before we leave today, I want to speak to everyone who has ever been shaped, shielded, or strengthened by a mother's love. Your mother prayed for you, pushed you towards your purpose, and planted the seed of faith in you. Maybe she's gone on to glory, but her voice still echoes in your spirit today. Today, if you want to honor her, truly honor her, the greatest gift you can give is to give your life to the Lord, like God trusted you to do. Amen? If you've wandered, you need to come home. If you resisted, you need to surrender. If you're searching, you can find your mother Jesus today, because he is yours too. If you're ready, just say, yes, I'm coming because somebody loved me enough to lead me to the altar. Bless God, the altar's here this morning. The invitation's now. Come for the sake of your soul, for the sake of your future, and yes, for the sake of the mother who never stopped believing in the God who blessed you. Neighbor, friends of mine, I want to dedicate this sermon to my beloved mother, Beatrice Irene Knox, and to my beloved mother-in-law, Dolores Bridget, whom were modern-day Shipras and Puas. Hallelujah. But I tell you this morning, before God called them home, they were commissioned to do a work for the Lord. And I speak into the spirit of both of them this morning. God said, well done, my good and faithful servants. Thou hast been faithful over a few things. I will make you rule over many things. In and out into the joy of the Lord. Hallelujah. Am I speaking into some mother of God's spirit this morning? If so, why don't you call Apostle Myra Knox or Apostle Lady Lori Knox? Won't you let us pray for you this morning? I sent a special spiritual shout out to my lovely wife for life, the apple of my eye, Apostle Lady Lori Knox, the mother of children. Amen. Created from God. Amen. We just love you. We're praying for all you mothers this morning, and we want to say Happy Mother's Day to each and every one of you this morning. Well, neighbor, friends of mine, our time's just about up on the air, but in the meantime, between time, Jesus loves you, and so do I. At this time, I'm now going to turn the service back into the hands of my lovely wife for life, the apple of my eye, Apostle Lady Lori Knox, founder host of Dynamic Women's Ministry, empowering women for kingdom success on this Mother's Day. Won't you receive her?
0: Well, amen, Apostle Knox, and we thank you for delivering such a powerful message unto the people of God today from Thus Saith the Lord. Thank you again, and amen. Our prayer, praise, and testimonial line is now open at 412-758-2370. Again, 412-758-2370. Whatever it is that you are standing and believing the Lord for on this Mother's Day, maybe you have a child or children that you need to pray for, or a family situation, whatever it is, won't you call Apostle Myra Knox at 412-758-2370 or Apostle Lori Knox at 412-744-6597 and allow us to intercede before heaven on your behalf. 412-758-2370 or 412-744-6597. Amen. And if you are listening to this broadcast, but you have not yet accepted Jesus Christ as the Lord of your life and have a desire to accept his call to salvation, won't you simply repeat this prayer after me? Heavenly Father, I come to you confessing that I am a sinner. I repent from all sin and ask for your forgiveness. I believe in my heart that Jesus Christ is the Son of God and that you have raised him from the dead. I confess Jesus as my Lord and Savior and believe that through his shed blood, I have eternal life. Come into my heart, fill me with your Holy Spirit, lead me, guide me, save me, and change me so my soul can reach heaven. Lord, take my life and do something with it to build, uplift, advance, and glorify your kingdom. Father, this is my prayer in the name of Jesus. Amen and amen. And if for whatever reason you were unable to repeat or to recite that prayer, won't you call Apostle Myra Knox at 412-758-2370 or Apostle Lori Knox at 412-744-6597 and allow us to pray that prayer with you. Amen. And as always, we like to remind the people of God that together we host the Knox Ministry Power Hour each and every weekend, beginning Saturday mornings at 7 a.m. on WJAS. 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Amen. But just be sure to stay tuned for the Knox Ministry Power.

0: 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I begin the hour with Dynamic Women's Ministry, and then Apostle follows at 2 and 8 p.m. And then I conclude our weekend broadcast schedule at 8:30 p.m. Sunday evenings on Word FM, that's 101.5 on your FM radio dial. I conclude with Dynamic Women's Ministry, empowering women for kingdom success. Amen. So be sure to tune in each and every weekend for the Knox Ministry Power Hour. And as always, we love you in the Lord. And until next time, may God richly bless and empower you. And I just want to take this moment to wish all of the mothers and grandmothers and spiritual mothers and mother-in-laws a happy, healthy Mother's Day 2026. God bless you, and we will now have our announcement and conclusion from Apostle Myron Knox. God bless you, and amen.
1: 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You may be in a living room, dining room, kitchen, bedroom, bathroom, garage, wherever you are, you're just a prayer away from heaven. Pick up that telephone and call on this Mother's Day for a special Mother's Day prayer. Amen. You may be a mother, a soon-to-be mother, a grandmother. Amen. A mother that may have went home to be with the Lord. My God, won't you pick up that prayer line and call for a Mother's Day prayer this morning? Amen. Special spiritual shout out to my lovely wife for life, who is a mother. Amen. Apostle Lady Lori Knox. Amen. And to my mother, amen, Beatrice Irene Knox. And to my mother-in-law, amen, Della Reese Bridget. Amen. And special spiritual shout out to First Lady Karen Clark Shear. Amen. Great man, Church of God in Christ, who's a lovely mother. Amen. Special spiritual shout out. Amen. To, bless God, First Lady Monica Tillman. Amen. Special spiritual shout out to Apostle Shauna Beasley. Amen. Special spiritual shout out to Mother Wallace and to Mother Cherise Warren. Amen. And I don't want to start name calling, I may forget somebody. But a special spiritual shout out to all the mothers. And my God, I want you to know that Jesus loves you, and so do I. Amen? Amen.
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1: 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Amen. Neighbor friends of mine, it is by your prayers and financial support that we're able to deliver the word every weekend throughout the whole entire weekend. Amen. So, my God in heaven, won't you bless the ministry this morning so we can stay on the air and bring you the word this morning? Amen. Happy Mother's Day to every mother tuned in to the broadcast. May God bless you richly from the crown of your head down to the sole of your very feet. My Mother's Day prayer is that God would hold you, mold you, guide you, sanctify, consecrate, purify you, set you apart for His kingdom glory. My Mother's Day prayer is that the unsaved would get saved, and that the unbeliever would begin to be a believer. Amen? And the agnostic and the atheist would come to know Jesus. Amen. Turn the life around and get saved. Amen.
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1: 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Amen. We celebrate on this Mother's Day. Every mother, glory be to God. You've done an awesome job. You've been an awesome wonder unto the Lord.

0: for your service. Amen. The ministry of motherhood, I don't take that lightly this morning. Amen. It's something about a mother's love this morning. It's just something about a mother's love. Amen. So we love you. We're praying for you. Prayer lines open 24 hours a day, 7 days a week. But I urge and encourage you, amen, to pick up the telephone right now and call in with a praise report, a testimony, or simply call in for prayer this morning.
1: Amen. Well, in the meantime, between time,
0: Jesus loves you, and so do we. Won't you pick up that telephone and call area code 412-758-2370 or area code 412-744-6597.
1: Well,
0: we love you once, we love you twice. We love you in the matchless day of our personal Lord and Savior, Jesus the Christ. Happy Mother's Day to all you mothers tuned into the broadcast. Amen. I love you, and me and First Lady Apostle Boynox are praying for you, and we're standing by the prayer lines right now, waiting for your call. Amen.
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1: We now take you to the Church of the Lord Jesus Christ of the Apostolic Faith, located at 440 West Penn Street in the city of Philadelphia, Pennsylvania, 19144. Bishop Shelton Rafa Kabash Luke is the Apostle Pastor and General Overseer. 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
2: And you are not going to fear what man shall do unto you. As the scripture states, Hebrews 13th chapter, consider the book of Hebrews, the 13th chapter, reading from the 5th through the 7th verses. Hebrews 13th chapter, reading from the 5th through the 7th verses. The scripture states, let your conversation be without covetousness, and be content with such things as ye have. For he hath said, I will never leave thee nor forsake thee. So that we may boldly say, the Lord is my helper, and I will not fear what man shall do unto me. Remember them which have the rule over you, who have spoken unto you the word of God, whose faith follow, considering the end of their conversation. And reading the 8th verse, Jesus Christ, the same yesterday, and today, and forever. Jesus Christ, God Almighty, he didn't change up. He didn't change up when things appeared to be whatever it may be. He's the God of heaven and of earth. Jesus Christ, the same yesterday, and today, and forever. So you want to do what you know to be good, and do what must be right. Obey them that have the rule over you, and submit yourselves. Obey them that have the rule over you, and submit yourselves. 13th chapter of Hebrews, standing in the 13th chapter of Hebrews, and reading the 17th verse. Obey them that have the rule over you, and submit yourselves, for they watch for your souls, as they that must give account, that they may do it with joy and not with grief, for that is unprofitable for you. So whatever you have to do, do what must be done in Christ Jesus. And what do you want to do? You want to resist the devil. Resist the devil, and indeed he will flee from you. Whom resists, the scripture states, steadfast in the faith. Whom, who? Whom, what? Whom resists steadfast in the faith. 1 Peter, 5th chapter. Consider the book of 1 Peter, 5th chapter. 1 Peter, the 5th chapter, reading from the 6th through the 9th verses. 1 Peter 5th chapter, 6th through the 9th verses. Humble yourselves, therefore, under the mighty hand of God, that he may exalt you in due time, casting all your care upon him, for he careth for you. Be sober, be vigilant, because your adversary, the devil, as a roaring lion, walketh about, seeking whom he may devour. Whom resist steadfast in the faith, knowing that the same afflictions are accomplished in your brethren that are in the world. Whom resist steadfast in the faith, knowing that the same afflictions are accomplished in your brethren that are in the world. So you resist the devil. You resist the devil resist them steadfast in the faith. Because God, who cannot lie, one says, well, yeah, how many years has that been? Another may say, well, I think it's more than 2,000 years now. One says, look, see, 2,000 years. But how do you rate that when you're dealing with someone in something that has no beginning of life and has no ending of life? He is a spirit. God is a spirit, and they that worship him must worship him in spirit and in truth. One cannot say, oh, this day he was born, and that day God Almighty was born, and this day he died, and that day God Almighty died. The scripture states, behold, I come quickly. Hold that fast which thou hast, that no man take thy crown. Because if you do not hold on to what you have, some man can come along and take your crown. If you do not hold fast that which you already have, some man will come along and take your crown. Behold, I come quickly. Hold that fast which thou hast, that no man take thy crown. Third chapter of Revelation tells us about this. Revelation, the third chapter, and we'll read the 11th verse. Revelation, third chapter, reading the 11th verse. Behold, I come quickly. Hold that fast which thou hast, that no man take thy crown. One looked around and said, well, I was fooling around with this and fooling around with that and fooling around with this one and fooling around with that one. And somehow they appeared to have slipped along the way. But the scripture tells us, Revelation 3rd chapter, 11th verse, behold, I come quickly. Hold that fast which thou hast, that no man take thy crown. Because blessed is that servant whom his Lord, when he cometh, shall find so doing. The Lord, when he comes and finds that servant so doing, blessed is that servant. Because that servant was wise in Christ Jesus our Lord, to work out your own salvations with fear and with trembling. Consider Luke, the book of Luke, 12th chapter. Luke, the 12th chapter. And we'll read the 43rd verse. Luke, the 12th chapter, reading the 43rd verse, where the Lord states, blessed is that servant whom his Lord, when he cometh, shall find so doing. The devil tells you, you don't have to worry about this, you don't have to worry about that, and you have lots of time to make things right and to do those things which are good. But blessed is that servant whom his Lord, when he cometh, shall find so doing. Because behold, I come quickly, hold that fast which thou hast, that no man take thy crown. So one thing is for certain. We consider our Heavenly Father, and we talk about our Heavenly Father, none other than Jesus Christ, our Lord. And sometimes we can become overcome thinking of the goodness and the mercy, the grace, the understanding that Christ Jesus, God Almighty, has bestowed upon each and every one of the human family. But one thing is for certain, precious people of God, if you continue to do what is good, if you continue to do what is right, if you continue working out your own salvations with fear and trembling, we shall be like him, for we shall see him as he is. The scripture states, we shall be like him, for we shall see him as he is. Now, the God of heaven and of earth, to whom we know, is the creator of all things, but we shall see him as he is, and we shall be like him. For 1 John, the third chapter, tells us this. 1 John, the third chapter, reading from the first through the third verses. 1 John, third chapter, reading from the first through the third verses. The scripture tells us, behold, what manner of love the Father hath bestowed upon us, that we should be called the sons of God. Therefore the world knoweth us not, because it knew him not. Beloved, now are we the sons of God, and it doth not yet appear what we shall be, but we know that when he shall appear, we shall be like him, for we shall see him as he is. And every man that hath this hope in him purifieth himself, even as he is pure. Beloved, second verse, now are we the sons of God, and it doth not yet appear what we shall be, but we know that when he shall appear, we shall be like him, for we shall see him as he is. And every man that hath this hope in him purifieth himself, even as he is pure. So what do you want to do? Look to yourselves. Look to yourselves, that we lose not those things which we have wrought, but that we receive a full reward. You want a partial reward? If you had a choice to receive your salary, and by the grace of God, your salary is a wonderful salary. Any way you want to look at it, it's a wonderful salary, even if you only receive half of it. The question is, do you want half of your salary, or do you want all of your salary? The question is, look to yourselves, that we lose not those things which we have wrought, but that we receive a full reward. For 2 John, first chapter, tells us about that. 2 John, first chapter, reading the 8th verse, the word of the Lord states, look to yourselves, that we lose not those things which we have wrought, but that we receive a full reward. This is what you want to receive, a full reward. Because one thing is for certain. Know ye not that they which run in a race run all, but one receiveth the prize? The race, everyone's running the race. Everyone saying the race for salvation, oh, we're well ahead of the rest of the pack. But is it in spirit, and is it in truth? God is a spirit, and they that worship him must worship him in spirit and in truth. So know ye not that they which run in a race run all, but one receiveth the prize? 1 Corinthians 9th chapter. Consider the book of 1 Corinthians, the 9th chapter, reading from the 16th through the 24th verses. 1 Corinthians 9th chapter, reading from the 16th through the 24th verses, where the Lord states, for though I preach the gospel, I have nothing to glory of, for necessity is laid upon me. Yea, woe is unto me if I preach not the gospel. For if I do this thing willingly, I have a reward. But if against my will, a dispensation of the gospel is committed unto me. What is my reward then? Verily that when I preach the gospel, I may make the gospel of Christ, how? Without charge, that I abuse not my power in the gospel. For though I be free from all men, yet have I made myself servant unto all, that I might gain the more. And unto the Jews I became as a Jew, that I might gain the Jews. To them that are under the law, as under the law, that I may gain them that are under the law. To them that are without law, as without law, being not without law to God, but under the law to Christ, that I might gain them that are without law. To the weak became I as weak, that I might gain the weak. I am made all things to all men, that I might by all means save some. And this I do for the gospel's sake, that I might be partaker thereof with you. Know ye not that they which run in a race run all, but one receiveth the prize? So run that ye may obtain. You run, so run that indeed ye may obtain. And just do what you know to be good and you know to be right. And one says, well, there's so many things to deal with. I wasn't certain about this and I wasn't certain about that. You just do what's good. You just do what's right. Yea, and why even of yourselves judge ye not what is right? Because my sheep hear my voice, and I know them, and they follow me. See, when it comes down to what's right, and when it comes down to what's good, my sheep hear my voice, and I know them, and they follow me. The sheep of Christ Jesus, our Lord, we know our master's voice. We know our master's voice, and our master knows us, and we follow the master. My sheep hear my voice, and I know them, and they follow me. 10th chapter of John, and the 27th verse tells us about this. John, the 10th chapter, reading the 27th verse, the word of the Lord states, my sheep hear my voice, and I know them, and they follow me. And this is what it's all about. One says, well, he was trying to do this, and he was trying to do that, and things did not work out, and he was unable to move forward. But if you were a sheep of our Heavenly Father, my sheep hear my voice, and I know them, and they follow me. When you know what is good and you know what is right, you do what you know to be good and what you know to be right. Because our Heavenly Father, Jesus Christ, God Almighty, who told us, lo, I am with you always, even unto the end of the world, states and said, behold, I stand at the door and knock. Christ Jesus, God Almighty, he said he's standing at the door and he knocks. So this is what it comes down to. If you are indeed the sheep of Christ Jesus, God Almighty himself, Jesus Christ, our Lord, you're going to hear God's voice, and God knows you, and you are going to follow God Almighty. Behold, I stand at the door and knock. Revelation 3rd chapter, reading from the 19th through the 22nd verses, Revelation 3rd chapter, reading from the 19th to the 22nd verses. As many as I love, I rebuke and chasten. Be zealous, therefore, and repent. Behold, I stand at the door and knock. If any man hear my voice and open the door, I will come in to him and will sup with him and he with me. To him that overcometh will I grant to sit with me in my throne, even as I also overcame and am set down with my Father in his throne. He that hath an ear, let him hear what the Spirit saith unto the churches. He that hath an ear, let him hear what the Spirit saith unto the churches. Because the 20th and 21st verses tell us, behold, I stand at the door and knock. If any man hear my voice and open the door, I will come in to him and will sup with him and he with me. To him that overcometh will I grant to sit with me in my throne, even as I also overcame and am set down with my Father in his throne. He that hath an ear, let him hear what the Spirit saith unto the churches. You have an ear? Hear what the Spirit is saying unto the churches. Well, what do you want to do? Keep yourself in the love of God, looking for the mercy of our Lord Jesus Christ unto eternal life. Sometimes you hear things, unto eternal life. Oh, yeah, all right. But when you stop to think, and to consider eternal life, that's living.

Keep yourselves in the love of God, looking for the mercy of our Lord Jesus Christ unto eternal life. You do those things and you'll be able to fight on until the end. So the question remains, sirs, what must I do to be saved? If there is a salvation, if salvation exists, something must be done in order to obtain it. And the question is, sirs, what must I do to be saved? You must repent, be baptized, every one of you, in the name of Jesus Christ for the remission of sins, and ye shall receive the gift of the Holy Ghost, speaking with other tongues as the Spirit of God gives you utterance, as in accordance to the book of Acts, the 2nd chapter, reading from the 36th through the 38th verses. Acts 2nd chapter, 36 through the 38th verses. Therefore, let all the house of Israel know assuredly that God hath made that same Jesus, whom ye have crucified, both Lord and Christ. Now when they heard this, they were pricked in their heart, and said unto Peter and to the rest of the apostles, Men and brethren, what shall we do? Then Peter said unto them, Repent, and be baptized, every one of you, in the name of Jesus Christ, for the remission of sins, and ye shall receive the gift of the Holy Ghost. So, men and brethren, what shall we do? You must repent. Be baptized, every one of you, in the name of Jesus Christ, for the remission of sins, and ye shall receive the gift of the Holy Ghost. And what is this gift of the Holy Ghost that you shall receive? Well, let us consider the book likewise, Acts, the 2nd chapter, reading from the 1st through the 4th verses. Acts, the 2nd chapter, reading from the 1st through the 4th verses. And when the day of Pentecost was fully come, they were all with one accord in one place. And suddenly there came a sound from heaven as of a rushing mighty wind, and it filled all the house where they were sitting. And there appeared unto them cloven tongues, like as a fire, and it sat upon each of them. And they were all filled with the Holy Ghost, and began to speak with other tongues, as the Spirit gave them utterance. So what is the Holy Ghost? Acts, the 2nd chapter, 4th verse. And they were all filled with the Holy Ghost and began to speak with other tongues as the Spirit gave them utterance. And we see that the Spirit did not half fill them, did not quarter fill them, and they were all filled with the Holy Ghost and began to speak with other tongues as the Spirit gave them utterance. So finally, precious people of God, let us go to the book of 2 Thessalonians, 3rd chapter. 2 Thessalonians, 3rd chapter, reading the first verse. 2 Thessalonians, 3rd chapter, reading the first verse. Finally, brethren, pray for us that the word of the Lord may have free course and be glorified, even as it is with you. So may the Lord bless you. May the Lord keep you. May the Lord preserve your strength. May the Lord make his countenance shine upon you, give you hope, give you peace, give you the blessed assurance that there's none other than one Lord, one faith, one baptism, that you must repent, be baptized, every one of you, in the name of Jesus Christ for the remission of sins, and ye shall receive the gift of the Holy Ghost, speaking with other tongues as the Spirit of God gives you utterance. Again, I say unto you, consider what I say. The Lord give you understanding in all things, but if our gospel be hid, it is hid to them.

0: that are lost. Work out your own salvations with fear and trembling. Fight the good fight of faith, saving yourselves from this untoward generation. And as always, I say unto you finally, am I therefore become your enemy? Because I tell you the truth. May the Lord bless you. May the Lord keep you. And peace be unto you.
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3: There is scripture this morning. The Lord led me to this particular situation, not certain why, but I just follow instructions. Matthew 15, beginning at the 21st verse, reads this way. Then Jesus left Galilee and went north to the region of Tyre and Sidon. We went too fast. There we go. A Gentile woman who lived there came to him, pleading, "Have mercy on me, O Lord, Son of David, for my daughter is possessed by a demon that torments her severely." But Jesus gave her no reply, not even a word. Then his disciples urged him to send her away. "Tell her to go away," they said. "She's bothering us with all her begging." Then Jesus said to the woman, I was sent only to help God's lost sheep, the people of Israel." But she came and worshiped him, pleading again, "Lord, help me." Jesus responded, "It isn't right to take food from the children and throw it to the dogs." She replied, "That's true, Lord, but even dogs are allowed to eat the scraps that fell beneath their master's table." "Dear woman," Jesus said to her, "your faith is great. Your request is granted." And her daughter was instantly healed. I'd like to use for thought from which to preach this morning, a mother's plea. A mother's plea. My brothers and sisters, to make a statement that motherhood has appeared to change over my life would be an understatement. Every generation has seen some elements of motherhood adopt, and change to some degree. However, there's always been some main elements of motherhood that I seriously doubt will ever change. All mothers with maternal instincts will do whatever it takes to help and protect their children. Years ago, motherhood consisted primarily of rearing the children and keeping the house. Many mothers did work outside the house, but they worked odd jobs, and most of them worked while their children were in school. Most of our mothers were not afforded the luxury to stay at home because our fathers rarely were given the type of jobs that covered everything by themselves. Motherhood was almost synonymous with a housewife or a housewife in training. What this meant was that even though she came home, and she may have been working, helping to make the ends meet, the responsibility of maintaining the house was just another job to her. And that's what baffles me sometimes when some of our newer mothers can't seem to handle doing two things at one time. That was tradition. That's the way it was for most of you all. Come on, help me, somebody. Most of you all had mothers who did this, that, and still was able to make it work. Well, motherhood looks a whole lot different now. Most mothers in our community are breadwinners and are basically have to do it all. Many mothers can't count, I hate to say this word, on their baby's daddy to give much or, if any, financial support. Some mothers work long hours and 2 and 3 jobs to take care of their families. Motherhood was never intended to be a solo act. But sometimes who they laid down with wasn't the man she thought he was when he got up. Y'all might as well say amen. Because I know that every mother wasn't in laying down intended to become a mother, but it just happened along the way. But the man she laid down with, she thought he was something else until he got up. Motherhood was never seen as a burden, but it was a blessing. Motherhood was a badge of pride, and the children were considered our greatest resource. Mothers were reluctant to bring, as they said, another man over her children. Mothers rarely decided between their children and their man. Mothers rarely neglected their children because they were cramping her style. Mothers were not roaming the streets late night looking for a place to get their groove on. They were at home, tending to their children. Motherhood was not about how much money you had or giving your children everything they wanted, because mothers settled for giving their children what they needed over what they wanted. And our mothers today can learn something from this, because I just can't understand how many of our children actually need high-priced clothing and jewelry in the first place. No job, no respect, and they dressing better than you are. How many of our children really need to be so name-brand conscious that they're making everybody else rich by wearing their names on their behinds? Well, who's to blame that so many of our children are so materialistic? I have a problem when some of our youth with the worst report cards are bling blinging and wearing the latest and the greatest and the most expensive of clothing. See, I didn't grow up that way where you gave your worst and got the best. You bought Brad report cards on, you was hiding, because you knew there was a whooping waiting on you somewhere. But now our children can have go to school, bring any type of report card in the house, and we reward them. Where do you get rewarded for mediocrity? Well, I got to pull that back now, because we did have a president a few years ago who was sorry, mediocre at best, and the nut is running, trying to run again. But you know how it's supposed to be. You're supposed to do the best you can to get the best reward available to you. Motherhood, my brothers and sisters, was about preparing children for that bear. I know you always coming up, but I was always told there was a bear waiting on you. And I was always wondering about that old bear that they said was waiting on you. But I didn't understand that the bear they were talking about was the bear called life. That was a facade on the outside, because when you're younger, you can't wait to get grown. When you're younger, you can't wait to get your own house. When you're younger, you can't wait to get your own stuff. And then when you get out there, you realize it's not what you thought it was. You can't stay up all night like you want to and work a job. You can't spend everything you got and think you still gonna have something. There was some lessons that mama was trying to keep you from at the moment. What was they teaching? They were teaching their children respect and manners. They were teaching their daughter to grow up to be a respectable young lady and not someone's tramp, trick, or thought. They were teaching our daughters to make something of themselves and not to be sold to the highest bidder or to have babies in order to try to trap a man. They were teaching their sons how to respect young ladies and treat them like they would want someone to treat their mother and or their sisters. They were teaching their sons that a date doesn't mean he's entitled to get his freak on. Y'all can't say amen, say out, say something. They were teaching their young sons that just because he buys a Happy Meal doesn't mean his date has to make him happy. They were teaching their sons that if you impregnate a young lady, you're going to handle your responsibility. You may not marry the girl, but doggone it, you're going to take care of your child. Motherhood in most cases have shown me that mothers might have had to make a plea for their children's future. And this mother in our text today is a prime example of how fastidious faith can work for the welfare of your child. There are real few things that we're going to lift up about this mother in our text and how her plea changed the future of her child. There are a couple things she did and then we're out. We look at verse 22. It says she went to Jesus. And you know, mothers, that's a good spot to start. Whenever you got to deal with some issues with your family and your children, it's always good to go to Jesus. The first thing I want to acknowledge is that her status as a mother is not known. What this means, we do not know if she was married. We do not know if she was divorced. We do not know if she was estranged. We do not know if she was single, if she was a baby mama, or she was a widow. But we do know that she was a mother who was about to face whatever she had to do in order to get help for her daughter. I want to start off by observing this because our single mothers always seem to get the blame for what's wrong in our community. And I will admit that parenting is a duet and not a solo act. But I am sick of others always portraying that if our homes had fathers in them, then our children would not be criminals. Well, just because a mother is single does not mean that her children are destined to be criminals and violent. Why would you say that, Dr. D? Glad you asked. There are too many success stories of single mothers who reared their children trusting in the Lord, because I have also learned that you don't have to live by yourself to be a single mother. Okay, I got your attention now. You see, there are some married mothers who have to carry the whole load because their fathers are living in the house with their hands off. Uh-oh. He's in the house, but he's hands off. Everything that has to be done, she has to do it. Let me share some facts with you, my brothers and sisters, about our single mothers and their children. Out of the last 200-plus mass shootings, 70% of the shooters didn't look like us. 57% of sexual violent predators don't look like us. 75% of arrests for sex offenses outside of rape and prostitution don't look like us. 66% of all total arrests for domestic crimes don't look like us. Nearly 70% of rape arrests don't look like us. 65% of lone wolf domestic terrorists don't look like us. All I'm trying to say is that these folks have two-parent households and they don't live in the hood. But we get the bad rap. That's why we gotta stop listening to all the stuff that's out there, because the reality of it is that bad people are gonna do bad things. Now, I'm not suggesting that we can make it by ourselves, but what I'm saying is that just because a mother is single doesn't mean she has to do all the parenting herself. And just because a mother is single does not mean that God will not bless her to raise children that are going to make her proud. Well, let me get back to our sister in the text. The condition of her daughter had now become her condition. And although she's identified as a Canaanite or Syrophoenician, she makes her way to Jesus. She was a descendant of the Canaanites. She was a Gentile. Not only was she a Gentile, but she was among the most hated of the hated, as far as Jews were concerned. She was not a part of those in whom Jesus came to deliver and minister to. She was an outsider. She does not allow her ethnic background to discourage her mission, which is to find relief for her daughter. Well, why was Jesus in her region? Jesus, who never traveled more than 200 miles away from his birthplace, is headed towards Tyre and Sidon. It was dangerous. It was a dangerous time for Jesus because Herod was suspicious of him, and the Pharisees couldn't conceal their hatred and hostility towards him, because the people who enjoyed his teachings are now tripping at some of his words, so he retreats to a remote place to teach his disciples. He could not hide because his fame followed him, and news of this miracle worker reached the ears of the poor mother. Her excitement couldn't be contained for him to come, so she went to him. But then what happened? She petitioned him, but did not get a response. She presents her plea to him. Her petition was, "Have mercy on me." She recognized him as, "O Lord, Son of God, or Son of David," which means Messiah. She recognized his deity and greatness, not only among those of Israel, but also among the Gentiles. Her statement, "My daughter is vexed with a devil," she's in trouble. Her daughter's condition was so bad, experiencing total disability. Her condition made her mother anxious about the fact that she was unable to do something to help her daughter. And one of the worst feelings for any parent is the feeling that you can do nothing to help your child. Is there any witnesses in here this morning? Perhaps this distressed mother was a widow and therefore more desperate to help her child than ever. In her heartfelt pleas, she reveals her affection for her daughter. But notice Jesus answered not a word. Now this was strange to me. Because if you know the background, if you know the history of Jesus, Jesus always seems to respond immediately. But on this occasion, Jesus says nothing. The one who usually responds immediately is silent. His prejudiced disciples were so patriotic that they couldn't understand why Jesus was even entertaining this outsider in the first place. Remember, this was Jesus who stood and faced blind Bartimaeus. This was Jesus who faced a foaming demoniac. This was the same Jesus who helped a limping paralytic to be able to stand on his feet. This was the same Jesus that told a turbulent sea to be still. This was the same Jesus who told the dead in whom she rise, but where she appears to turn his back on their suffering mother. It would appear that Jesus is either ignoring this sister or neglecting to help her. Well, let me say something, my brothers and sisters. In reality, he was testing her faith. And that's good news for any mother here today who's been praying about something for a long time, and it doesn't appear that the Lord has heard your prayer, and you're thinking to yourself, maybe I'm being neglected by God, maybe I'm being ignored by God, because I've been praying about this over and over, but nothing seems to happen. The situation is not getting any better. It's not improving. I trust the Lord. I know the Lord, but the Lord is not hearing me. Well, my news to you this morning is that this woman's situation is proof that Jesus is not ignoring you. Jesus is not neglecting you. He is simply testing your faith level and your ability to trust God even when you cannot trace God. Is there anybody here that know what I'm talking about? There are situations in your life where you don't really know what's going to happen, but all you know is there's something that's going to happen. It's going to have to be by the Lord on your side. Well, I want you to know, my brothers and sisters, you may not always be able to get the answer you want right away, but God does answer prayers. But then let's look at the last part. We're almost done. Let's look at her attitude and her faith that caught the attention of Jesus. She asked Jesus to help her daughter out. Jesus doesn't say anything. She comes back and she continues to beg. And because of this pressing need, this mother was determined not to take no for an answer. Somebody need to hear me now, because sometimes you want stuff right away.
2: And sometimes you want things to happen instantaneously, but I've learned that when you work and walk by faith, that sometimes when you ask for something, may not be when you get it, but when you get it, it's always on time. And so this mother was willing not to pray just one time because the need had not been met yet. And somebody right now, the Lord is telling you to keep on praying, keep on trusting. It hasn't happened yet, but just because it hasn't happened yet, don't mean that it will not happen, but you got to learn to trust in the Lord and not take no for an answer. She was determined to do whatever it took to get her daughter some help. Now watch this. Her persistence got on the disciples' nerves. They said, Lord, get her out of here. Because she getting on our nerves. Notice she says, help me. And notice that she didn't go to the disciples in the first place. She was very specific and very intentional on who she went to ask for help from. Somebody need to hear that. Because you may be asking the wrong person to help you out. And see, I don't care who folks say they are. We know who Jesus is. And these disciples who should have been helping and saying, Jesus, do you hear this, sister? They say, send her away. Notice, because she wasn't talking to them, she stayed on task. Don't you ever allow other folks to keep you from talking to God. See, I know sometimes we get concerned. Sometimes we get tired of folks saying, he keep on praying about that situation. He keep on praying about the situation. If God was going to do something, God would have did it by now. Don't you ever waste time on folk who can't answer your prayer telling you to stop praying, because the God I serve, sits high, looks low, is able to hear you in the morning, able to hear you at night. The Lord will answer your prayer. Yeah, I like this. She wasn't hearing that outside noise because she wasn't talking to them in the first place. Notice she says, help me. But remember, it's her daughter who's in trouble. She was willing to bear the burden of her daughter if it meant her daughter losing her misery. Any parent worth they sought, any mother worth they sought, would much rather they go through some issues than to have their children go through the issues. Come on now. If you've ever had a child that had a fever, if you've ever had a child that was in the hospital, if you ever had a child where the doctor was looking and couldn't find out what was wrong, you would have much rather trade places with your child, and the mother is saying, help me, because my daughter is in trouble. Now notice, Jesus explained that his mission was to the lost sheep of the house of Israel. And he was right about, and he asked her, is it right for me to take bread from the children and give it to the dogs? Now, you know, this is some tough language. This is our Jesus. He's not supposed to be talking like this. And she could have caught a tube. Gave Jesus a piece of her mind and left without her daughter being healed. You gonna dare insult me? And you supposed to be all that? See, y'all know what would have happened if it had been us. Necks would have got to rolling. Heads would have got to going. Fingers would have got to moving. But see, this mother understood that her purpose was to get help for her daughter. And that means that sometimes you may have to eat humble pie. Okay. Y'all think I'm making this up. Jews referred to Gentiles as dogs in those days. But the actual Greek word that Jesus uses meant a puppy or little dog. Jesus was not actually calling the woman or her daughter a dog, but he was merely expressing the mentality of his disciples who thought they were better than others. And you got to be careful when you got folk who call themselves following Jesus who think they're better than other people. You got to be mindful when there are some folks who call themselves conservative Christians who think they're better than other people. Because I've discovered that if you are truly a child of God, you realize you're not better than anybody else, but you realize you're under the grace plan. If it had not been for the Lord on my side, that's where I would have been. I'm not looking down on anybody. I'm looking to everybody. Realizing that if it had not been for God on my side, that I could be in that same situation. And so Jesus was trying to teach them, don't become a spiritual snob. Now watch what happens. Because she was focused on getting relief for her daughter, she even had to acknowledge that, yeah, according to you all, I'm not worthy. And you know, it's a dangerous thing when folk who call themselves loving the Lord get off on making other folk feel unworthy. Y'all don't mind if I preach this morning, do you? It's a dangerous thing with those who act like they're so holy and those who act like they're so next to Christ got the nerve to turn down their nose at other folk and make other folk feel they're not worthy because they're not their color. They're not worthy because they're not their sexual orientation. They're not worthy because they don't live on the same tracks as the tracks they do. They're not worthy because they're not them. But if God wanted us all to be alike and look alike, we all would. God thrives in diversity, which means we're not all identical, but we are the same. I'm talking about a God that has everyone with a different fingerprint. I'm talking about a God that has all these snowflakes that fall, but never two snowflakes that ever look the same. God is a God that is able to handle diversity. But I like this. I like her response. She replied that even dogs get scraps. And I'm not asking you to impoverish other folks, but I'm just asking you to help me. All she sought was a little crumb for her daughter. All she wanted was some dog food for her daughter. You see, this is a shouting moment because if what she sister said to Jesus about the crumbs, and if you know anything about crumbs, you would be shouting. Do I need to teach y'all something about crumb theology? Because if you really knew something about the crumbs, you would be shouting right now. Okay, I'm going to help y'all out. Crumb theology 101. Crumb theology understands that the same ingredients that's in the loaf is found in the crumbs. Oh, y'all, okay. The same ingredients that you find in the loaf is in the crumbs. Okay, the same power that's in the loaf is in the crumbs. The same taste that's in the loaf is in the crumbs. Okay, y'all, the same. Everything that's in the loaf is in the crumbs. It may not look the same. It may not be the same shape, but it has the same taste. Okay. The power to heal was in the loaf, but the power to heal was also present in the crumbs. And she exercised faith and received a cure for her child because she understood, I don't want the whole loaf. I just need enough crumbs for my child. And that's my word to somebody. Don't always have to have all of it. All you need is some of it, because I've discovered that some in the hands of the Lord is better than a lot in somebody else's hands.
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0: Praise the Lord, this is Evangelist Barbara J. Cooper. I am so happy to be with you on this Mother's Day, and I'd like to wish all mothers, aunts, cousins, anyone who helped raise some kids, happy Mother's Day. So glad to be with you on this special day. Everyone that knew Pastor Cooper knows that he had his Mother's Day songs. I'm going to try to do it justice today. Our most gracious Heavenly Father, we come, Lord, this afternoon giving you all the praise, all the honor, and all the glory. Lord, we'd like to take this opportunity to bless every mother under the sound of my voice, Lord. Just bless them all throughout this nation and this world. Just continue to bless this radio station, WMKM, 1440 AM. Heavenly Harvest Ministries, and the Gospel Experience. God just be with you. And as we ask him, use us, Lord, in this service.
1: Use me, Lord. In your service. Draw me nearer. Every day I am willing, willing to run all the way. If I falter, wow, I'm trying. To run home all the way.

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And then that, we went outdoors, we started playing church. Sat down on the bottom step. My brother was a preacher, and we were the members in the church.

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It's just a lie. Mama looked out there and she said, she ain't playing this time.

into the kitchen one evening while she was fixing supper, and he handed her a piece of paper he'd been writing on. And after wiping her hands on an apron, she took it in her hands and she read it, and this is what it said. For more in the yard, $5. If I make it in my own bed this week, $1. For going to the store, 50 cents. And playing with little brother while you went shopping, 25 cents. 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And for getting a good report card, $5. And for raking the yard,

our children grow up overnight. They get married, some of them go to college. They move away from home to New York and Chicago and other places. But the saddest thing about it is that they forget that they have a darling mother back home. So it is, I'm thinking about a young man who left and moved away to Germany. While he was there, he was critically wounded, so much so that the doctor said that he never would walk again. He had braces on his legs and

lying with braces on his legs before a fresh grave, with one faded rose in his hand, as he began to drop the

In a world like today, it's a rare occasion to be able to see young mothers like the ones that were around when I grew up. But they live on in memory to quite a few of us. And this song is dedicated to those who cherish that memory.

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The Roots Button Skate Party, Monet's Buried Treasure. It will be held on May 15th, 6 p.m. to 9 p.m. at the United States of America Incorporated. The address is 1419 Southfield Road in Lincoln Park. Don't miss out. The tickets are $15, and that includes the skate rental. Once again, that's the Roots Button Skate Party, May 15th, 6 p.m. to 9 p.m. at the United States of America, 1419 Southfield Road in Lincoln Park. Don't want to miss it. 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Days of operation, Thursday through Saturday, 12 noon to 6 p.m. The phone number is 734-890-9320. 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
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They're located at 3909 Middle Belt in the city of Inkster. 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Will be June 13th at the Booker T. Dozier Recreational Complex, 2025 Middle Belt Road in the city of Inkster. The time, 2 p.m. to 5 p.m. Donation, $40. You can call this number, 313-300-1057, to get more pay and how you can pay it for the Hometown Heroes. The Inkster Beautification Committee, the Dozier Rec Complex is where it will be held on May 16th. We're going to get this right. May 16th, starting at 9 a.m. They will have the bins, the dumpsters, one at the Dozier Rec, Middle Belt, Lamont Park, Pine and Middle Belt, Westwood Park, Biltmore and Stoneman, Wheatley Park, Carlisle, and Beach Daily. That's the Beautification Committee. So this Saturday coming up, come on and let's keep Inkster clean. Once again, I'd like to wish everyone under the sign of my voice, all my mothers and my aunts and my cousins, Happy Mother's Day to all of you from the Gospel Experience and yours truly. Want to wish happy birthdays to everyone born in the month of May. A special birthday to my Uncle Stanley, whose birthday was yesterday, May 9th. My niece's birthday was
May 5th, Aaliyah. We just want to wish everyone born in the month of May a very happy and blessed birthday.

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And I decided that day that I'd take my Bible with me because

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Where are your sons? Where are your daughters? And then mother told me that day, my children put me in this place a long time ago. They haven't been back to see about me.

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He was no good. 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That mama had to always go to court getting that son out of trouble. Mama, I'm not going to worry your patience. I'm going to be a good son for you.

school teacher went to her husband and said, honey, your mama's in the way now. I think you ought to get rid of her. You can get somebody else to do this job. There are other young girls in college that can work their way through school on this very job. Your mama uses bad English. She uses this and that and ain't and this. I'm trying to teach my children to use good language. Yeah. Oh, hallelujah. That son went to his mama. Said, mama. Yeah. I was talking with my wife. And she seemed to feel now that you're getting in the way around the house. We don't have anything else for you to do. You're using bad English. We don't want this to rub off on our children. I'm gonna take you to an old folk home. Yeah, yeah. I'm told tonight that mama began to cry. She looked at her hands. They were all worn and wrinkled. She had worked her fingers for that son. Oh, yes, she had. She began to pack her clothes up. The devil came and whispered in her ear, say, you see that old lady? It hasn't been worth it. Look at all you've done for this mother. He's getting ready to throw you out. Yeah, yeah. Let me tell you what happened. Wait a minute. Then mama packed her clothes up, tears streaming down. Good God Almighty. That son came back to a choir and tried to make things sound good. He said, mama, in your room out there, I'm going to have your color television. You're going to have masses around the clock. Look at him trying to make it sound good. You're going to have everything that you want. That mama just kept on

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But that mama just kept on crying. Greeted one another with a kiss. That old no good son said, Mama, I was on my way to see you. How have you been doing? Yeah. Let me tell you what happened. That son pulled his brother over and said, Brother, where are you taking my mama? I want to know where you're going with my mama. That doctor told his brother, said, Brother, let me explain it to you. Mama's old fogey, and she's old.

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Ah.

Yeah.

This one right here. For every mother in the world. The queens that raised us.

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The phone number is 313-331-3349. For all of your funeral needs, the funeral home you can believe in. We're praying for the sick, the afflicted, the bereaved, and those standing in the need of prayer. Our first responders, our armed forces, our governmental officials. We're praying for everyone involved in all of these catastrophes and shootings. We're praying for this nation, this world. We're praying for all mothers everywhere. No prayer, no power. Little prayer, little power. Much prayer, much power. Mark the 11th chapter and 24th verse stated, therefore, I

and Sister Earlene Ty, Reverend Carl and Evangelist Sharon Murphy, Mother Juanita McCullen, Sister Judy McClendon, Brothers Charles, James, Carl, and Denzel Brown, Brother Linton and Sister Beatrice Newton, Mother Matley, the Chisholm family, Sister Shelley, Brother Sincere, Brother Aries, Sister Aaliyah, Brother Michael and Chantel, Sister Jafisha and Morgan, Brother Jordan Powelson, Brother Lee Maynard, Brother Adam Litwin and his mother Natalie, Brother Alvin Jones and family, Brother Dennis Spencer, Sister Luniel Hill, Sister Mary Allen, the West family, Sister Pat Cofield, Sister Carol Cooper, Deacon Horace Jordan, Sister Barbara Walker, the Washington family, Brother James and Sister Stephanie Kendrick, Sister Michelle Kendrick, the Cooper family, Sister Tony Neal, Brother Robert Dunlap and family, Mother Maddie Baker, Brother Jacob Barnes, Sister Crystal Linton in the We Rise program, Sister Linda Coffey, Sister Mary Hitchens. Praying for Brother Johnson and Mother Ann Hendricks and the entire family, Brother Andrew Coleman, the Hatcher family, the Carroll family, Pastor and Sister Knighton of the Pilgrim Travelers, Evangelist Mary Lawrence, Sister Good, Sister Carmen Kirkland and family, Pastor John and Sister June Hearn in Christian Faith Ministries, Mother Eva Miller, Reverend George Williams, Brother Clarence Jackson, Brother Josephus, and Sister Ethel Shaw, the Spencer family, Reverend and Sister Wood, Reverend and Sister Thompson, Mother Angela Gibbs and her daughter Gwen, Pastor and Sister Tyson Kelly, Pastor and Sister Robinson and the Womack Temple Church family, Pastor and Sister Sample and the St. Mark Baptist Church family, Sister Gwen Edwards of Las Vegas, Nevada, Mother Pearl Barton, the Cherry Hill Square Apartments, Twin Towers, Thompson Towers, Brother Woodrow and Sister Michelle Whitlow, Elder Marvin Miller. We also want to pray for the Thursday Bible class. That's Mother Connie Thompson, Sister Dulcie Thompson, Sister Gladys Irby, Mother Norma Tyus, Sister Angela Davis, Mother Laura Roots, Mother Helen Bonner, Allen and entire family, Sister Lynn Abrams, Sister Mary Holt and her family as well, Sister Joyce McCray and family, Sister Joyce Talbert and family, Pastor and Sister Whitener, and the Victorious Life Church of God in Christ, Pastor Kellen Brooks and the Pentecostal Temple Church of God in Christ, Brother Vincent Lawrence, Sister Donna Lawrence, Mother Velma James, Brother Calvin, Sister Vanessa, Brother Brandon, Sister Connie Mitchell, Brother Donald Samuels, Sister Patricia Hudson, Mother Rita Slaughter, Sister Richie Wartlow, Sister Carolyn Jones, Sister Jennifer Meeks, Deacon David Jones, Brother Ronald Ford and family, Brother Dennis Johnson, Sister Cheryl Burns, Missionary Regina Thomas, the Roberson family, Rosalind, Sandra, Crystal, Shayla, and Curtis. We just want to keep everyone lifted up in prayer. Our most gracious Heavenly Father, we come, Lord, this evening just saying thank you for this day, Lord, and thank you for all of our mothers, and just continue to bless everyone under the sound of my voice. In Jesus' name, amen. Once again, happy Mother's Day.

It's been a good day. Yes, it has.

0: 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And be sure to tune in next Sunday at 4 p.m. for The Gospel Experience. And if you would like to contact Reverend Cooper, you can do so at P.O. Box 931, Inkster, Michigan 48141. 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We're a ministry.
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There was a family on their way down south. And they had gone as far as they could go, and they made their way, and they were driving on a dirt road. Storm came. The lightning started flashing. The young man that was driving the car lost control of the automobile. Ran off the road, and everybody was all right except him. They got out of the car, and just across the dirt road was a white house. They took him across there to that white house and knocked on the door, and the white lady came to the door and said, "Can I help you?" They said, "Ma'am, if you just let us, our brother just got in an accident. We want to just come in and make a telephone call. We want to call the doctor." They walked in, and daughter got on the phone, and the phone kept ringing, and there was no answer. Finally, somebody picked up the phone and said, "I'm sorry, but the doctor's not here. He's out on his rounds." Somebody say yes here. Well, the daughter put that phone down and went back into the living room. And the little children, they were sitting there crying. They were all sitting there crying. And by that time, grandmama had got out of the car. She made her way across that dirt road, and she walked up to it and just opened up the screen door, and she peeped in and she said, "How's my son doing?" And they told her, said, "Mama, we tried to call the doctor, but he was out on his rounds." She said, "Child, let me come in." She walked in and she looked at that white lady. She said, "Ma'am, do you have a closet?" She said, "Ma'am, do you have a closet?" The white lady looked at her and said, "If you want to use the phone, you can use the phone." She said, "No, ma'am, I don't want to use the phone, but I want to call my doctor, and I need to go to your closet." Wait a minute. She made her way to that closet, and there was just enough room for her to get in there. She walked in that closet. The children were walking behind her. She walked in that closet, and she closed the door, and before she talked to the Lord, she said this.

I'm ruined.

I want to see, listen, I want to see the hands of you that know him to be a doctor in the sick room. If you know he's a doctor, let me hear you say yes. Well, grandmama came out that closet and she made her way back to the living room. And everybody was just singing and praising the Lord. The children had gotten happy. The white lady had gotten happy. And while they were praising the Lord, there come a knock on the door. There was a knock on the door. They were just praising the Lord. Daughter ran to the door and said, "Who is it?" The man that was standing at the door said, "Listen, little girl, I'm the doctor. If you don't mind, I was just in these bars and I needed a place to turn into. Would you mind if I come in?" He walked in that room. She just raised her voice and said this.

Let me hear you say yes. Let me hear you say yes. If you're going to be a doctor, say yes. If you don't mind, help us sing one chorus. Hey, it's joy. Come on, say it.

Lord wanted America to know that there was an old lady in Statesboro, Georgia, that knew what it was to have Jesus to come in a room

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Allow him to hear the fruit of your lips right now, the fruit of your lips. Open up your mouths right now. You're on holy ground. Come on, come on, come on. Press on in, press on in. I wish I had somebody that would help me press, press. Come on, let's go into the holies of holies. Come on, let's minister to him right now. God, we worship your name today. God, we give you glory and honor. Hallelujah, God. There is none like you. There's none like you. I wish I just had a few of them, but open up their mouths and just begin to bless you. Come on, give them the fruit of your lips.

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He leads me beside still waters. He restoreth my soul. When you become a believer, your spirit is made right. And sometimes, the soul doesn't get the notice. It has a hole in it due to things that's happened in the past. Hurt, abuse, molestation. But we want to speak to you today and tell you that God wants to heal the hole in your soul. Some people's actions are not because their spirit is wrong, but it's because the past has left a hole in their soul. May this wisdom help you get over your past and remind you that God wants to heal the hole in your soul. I have my sister, Leandria, here. She's going to help me share this wisdom and tell this story.

It is so. Amen. And when we pray, we want to end that with a declaration, a decree. So I'm speaking for all of you listening, starting here, starting now. The things that hurt you in the past will control your future.

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1: The blessings of God be upon you. We are gathered together here in Talks from the Living Room with Brother Harold Tharp and Sister Eve. We give God holy praise. Father, in the blessed name of thy Son, Jesus, we thank you for this opportunity to assemble together in your presence. And we're doing it all in the name and under the authority of Jesus Christ. We worship you, dear God, and we pray that you will anoint the words with your Holy Spirit that's going forth today. And Father God, as the words that we speak in this setting, hallelujah, Jesus, we pray that it will be beneficial to everyone that hear, beneficial to everyone that's listening with intensity, the increasing of strength, the increasing of the focal point. Help us to listen, dear God. Hey, glory to God. Lord, you know our hearts and our minds, and you know that as the word has told us that we don't know how to pray, what to pray for as we ought to. But the Spirit of God that searches our heart knows what's in our spirit, and you will make intercession for us according to your will with groaning and moaning that cannot be explained. Lord, we give praise. We give praise, we give praise. Hallelujah, Jesus. Feed us with what we need to be fed with in our spirit, man, dear God. For we are on this journey of life. The journey that will lead us from physical, from mortal to immortality into your glorious kingdom forever with you. This is a journey. Lord Jesus, we thank you for you have paved the way for us. And you have paid, oh my God, all dues that we might enter into eternity in peace. Every soul, Lord, Nisha. Every soul that's thinking, that's feeling, that's have reasoning, and that have emotions. Lord, you didn't make us to throw us away. Now, Lord, we pray that you would help us to clean up any kind of mishap that's in our lives. In the blessed name of thy Son, Jesus, we give praise. Glory, honor, and praise. Glory to God. Now, Lord, as we go into this word, hallelujah, Jesus. Woo. Help us to be in the word. And help the word to be in us with understanding. In Jesus' name. The record is kept for us, dear God, and we will go into scripture in the mode of prayer. We will ride high, as they say, on the wings of prayer, as it ushers us into your presence. In Jesus' name, accept everything, Lord, that goes forth. Book of Genesis 1 and 26. And God said, let us make man in our image, after our likeness, and let them have dominion over the fish of the sea, and over the fowl of the air, and over the cattle, and over all the earth, and over every creeping thing that creepeth upon the earth. So God created man in his own image. In the image of God created he him, male and female created he them. And he gave him a command: be fruitful and multiply, replenish the earth and subdue it, and have dominion over the fish of the sea, and over the fowl of the air, and over every living thing that moveth upon the earth. We give God holy praise, my brothers and sisters. Now that's you and me that God has created. Yea, you and me. Genesis 2:15. And the Lord God took the man and put him into the Garden of Eden to dress it and to keep it. And the Lord God commanded the man, saying, of every tree of the garden thou mayest freely eat, but of the tree of the knowledge of good and evil thou shalt not eat of it. For in the day that thou eatest thereof, thou shalt surely die. The commandment is in place. And the Lord God said, it is not good that the man should be alone. I will make him an helpmeet for him. I'll make him something that's fitting for him. Add it to my delivery. In the name of the Lord Jesus.

And out of the ground the Lord God formed every beast of the field and every fowl of the air, and brought them unto Adam to see what he would call them. And whatsoever Adam called every living creature, that was a name thereof. Oh my God, we give God praise. And Adam gave name to all cattle and to the fowls of the air and to every beast of the field. But for Adam, there was not found in help meet for him, or help fitting for him. And the Lord God caused a deep sleep to fall upon Adam, and he slept. And he took one of his ribs and closed up the flesh thereof. And the rib which the Lord God had taken from man made he a woman, and brought her unto the man. And Adam said, this is now bone of my bone and flesh of my flesh. She shall be called woman, because she was taken out of man. Oh my God, we give God holy praise. As we continue with information concerning man and woman, in the book of Genesis, 3rd chapter and the 20th verse. And Adam called his wife's name Eve, because she was the mother of all living. She was the mother of all living. Our subject matter in this setting at this time is this. We prayed the prayer, my brothers and sisters, asking the Lord to anoint the words that go forth, and for this to be a benefit to those of us that are hearing. And we're going to talk on this subject, the mother of all living. The mother of all living. I want you to focus on that word, mother. I'd like you to do some research on that word, mother. Now, I'm going to say this to some of you mothers before we get into the body of our discussion, Father. Some of you mothers, you need to repent to your children. You need to tell your children, I am sorry, because some of you mothers have cussed at your children. Your mothers need, and you should, ask your children to forgive you for cussing at them. Ask your sons to forgive you for being loosely dressed in front of them and their friends. Motherhood is a gift. Is a gift from God, and it is so very special, and it is sacred. God made the first human being and gave the praise to the woman to bring forth other human beings that's made in the image of God. Mothers, don't be so high-minded
so self-centered, so self-righteous. Ask your children, as I repeat this, to forgive you for your wrong. I'm reminded of what my mother said to me some years ago. She said to me that her father, which is my grandfather, and I remember him, he lived to be 94 years old. My mother lived to be 93. Oh my God. She told me in conversation one day that her father, before he died, he said to her that if I'd done anything to confuse you, this is a word he used, I want you to forgive me. Any way that he acted in bringing them up, any way that he did in living his life that was not pleasing to them or caused them some kind of confusion, where they didn't understand their daddy. He may have made mistakes, but he asked her, in the time he was talking with her, to forgive him. So I'm saying to you mothers, we are talking to mothers. Ask your children to forgive you. There was another story that a person told me that's grown. It was a woman. She was helping her mother one day do a chore. And for some reason, the mother thought that this child had done something which she did not do. And she slapped the child and never asked the child to forgive her. The child is grown and have children of their own and remember that their mother slap them wrongfully. But I'm saying to you mothers, some of you must ask your children to forgive you for being loosely with your mouth, loose with your dress, skimpy in your covering of your body. Oh my God. With the company that you keep. Don't confuse your children. You were given a special and a sacred task of taking care and nurturing these children. But ask God to help you in the time of problems. But we give God praise. Now we're going into more of God's word concerning the mother. In the name of the Lord Jesus. We saw and read. I'm using this word, we saw. When you hear a story that's being read, sometimes you can visualize seeing into that word what's being expressed and the meaning of it. God told Adam, don't take of that tree of the knowledge of good and evil. Because you'll surely die. You're going to break that fellowship with God, and your humankind, your mortal, is going to die. But brothers and sisters, we thank God for Jesus' love. As we read and we see, as Eve, the mother of all living, was in a certain place, and the evil one, the one that's called Lucifer, the devil, Satan, is against God and against God's creation. He targeted the woman in the book of Genesis, 3rd chapter, beginning at verse 1. I want you to listen with me, and I want you to see into this story, see into this dialogue, in the name of Jesus. Now the serpent was more subtle than any beast of the field which the Lord God had made. In other words, he was subtle, sly, cunning. And he said unto the woman,
Yea, has God said, ye shall not eat of every tree of the garden? And the woman said unto the serpent, we may eat of all the fruit of the tree of the garden, but of the fruit of the tree which is in the midst of the garden, God has said, ye shall not eat of it, neither shall ye touch it, lest ye die. And the serpent said unto the woman, ye shall not surely die. He just called God a lie. And the woman is still listening. And the serpent said unto the woman, ye shall not surely die. For God does know that in the day ye eat thereof, then your eyes shall be opened, and ye shall be as gods, knowing good and evil. He's using some deceptive, sly words and movements to get Eve's attention and to hold her attention as she continued to dialogue with this evil one. For God does know that in the day that you eat thereof, your eyes shall be opened, and ye shall be as gods, knowing good and evil. And when the woman saw that the tree was good for food, and that it was pleasant to the eyes, and a tree to be desired to make one wise, she took of the fruit thereof, and did eat, and gave also to her husband with her, and he did eat. Oh my Lord. And gave also unto her husband with her, and he did eat. Now the floodgate is open for evil to come into a fallen world now. God called Adam in the cool of the evening. Adam, where are you? Adam said, I heard you in your voice in the garden, and I hid myself. God said, did you take of that tree where I told you not to? Adam said, the woman you gave me, she gave it to me, and I did eat. Adam recommended, God came with his different ways of dealing with Adam and Eve and the serpent in the garden. But what I'm saying now, the mother of all living, mother of all living, she brought forth children into a fallen world now. For sin nature is here. Everyone that's born, hallelujah, into this fallen world is born with a nature of sin, going against God's order for living life. But God didn't leave us there. The first mother, the mother of all living, the mortal living. Now, God is singling out another mother that gave birth to a deliverer. Someone is going to clean up what the first mother, as we can say, messed up. Because she was deceived by the cunning words of the enemy. So my mothers, in the name of the Lord Jesus, I'm saying to those of you that know that you need to repent to your children, ask for forgiveness for causing any confusion in their lives, any mistreatment, any neglect. Ask them to forgive you in the name of the Lord Jesus. And this will set them free
and so will set you free from any kind of bondage of knowing that you didn't do the right thing. Free from holding grudges. Children are holding grudges against their parents, against their mother. Mothers are holding grudges against their children because they're acting out, because sometimes they just need you to talk with them. Let them know that you are sorry, that you are sorry for your wrong. Now, God had in place another mother to bring forth into this fallen world a deliverer that would deliver us from sin. We give God holy praise. God

angel Gabriel was sent from God. I want you to get with me into this story, and I want you to see into it. And in the sixth month, the angel Gabriel was sent from God unto a city of Galilee named Nazareth, to a virgin espoused or engaged to a man whose name was Joseph of the house of David. And the virgin's name was Mary. And the angel came in unto her and said, Hail, thou that art highly favored, the Lord is with thee. Blessed art thou among women. And when she saw him, she was troubled at his saying, and cast in her mind what manner of salutation or greeting this should be. And the angel said unto her, Fear not, Mary, for thou hast found favor with God. Oh, glory to God. And behold, thou shalt conceive in thy womb, and bring forth a son, and shall call his name Jesus. He shall be great, and shall be called the Son of the Highest. The Lord God shall give unto him the throne of his father David, and he shall reign over the house of Jacob forever. And of his kingdom there shall be no end. Then said Mary unto the angel, How shall this be, seeing I know not a man? And the angel answered and said unto her, The Holy Ghost shall come upon thee, and the power of the Highest shall overshadow thee. Therefore also that holy thing which shall be born of thee shall be called the Son of God. And behold, thy cousin Elizabeth, she has also conceived in a son in her old age. And this is the sixth month with her, who was called barren. For with God nothing shall be impossible. And Mary said, Behold the handmaiden of the Lord, be it unto me according to thy word. And the angel departed from her. The mother of the deliverer, we give God praise. Hallelujah, Jesus. The mother of the deliverer. Mothers, you are sacred. God made you special because you are the giver of life by the power of God that's invested within you, within your physical body. God put the organs there to grow the child made in the image of God. You have a special assignment. Do it with love, patience, and pray to the Father for help and guidance in the name of Jesus. In the book of Acts 17, chapter verse 24, it speaks to us. God that made the world and all things therein, seeing that he is Lord of heaven and earth, dwelleth not in temples made with hands, neither in worship with men's hands, as though he needed anything, seeing he giveth to all life and breath and all things, and has made of one blood all nations of men for to dwell on the face of the earth, and has determined the time before appointed and the bounds of their habitation, that they should seek the Lord, if happily they might feel after him and find him, though he be not far from every one of us. For in him we live and move and have our being. As certain also of your own poets have said, For we

0: also his offspring. For as much then as we are the offsprings of God, we ought not to think that the Godhead is like unto gold or silver or stones, graven by arts and man's device. The time and the time of this ignorance God winked at, but now commandeth all men everywhere to repent. We give God holy praise. To repent in Jesus' name. Glory, honor, and praise. Father, help us now to know that we need to repent, change, turn, humble ourselves under your mighty hand, and bless the mothers with their assignment in the blessed name of Jesus.
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0: Well, glory be to God, and we welcome you to the weekly radio broadcast of Dynamic Women's Ministry, Empowering Women for Kingdom Success. I am First Lady on the airways, Apostle Lori Knox, the founder and host of Dynamic Women's Ministries, where lives are being changed by the mighty power of God. And so, women of God, if you need to be healed, if you need to be delivered, or if you need to be set free, I encourage you to stay tuned to this broadcast because whatever your problem, situation, or dilemma is today, I touch and agree, God is ready to destroy the yokes, heal the sick, resurrect the dead, and set the captive free because miracles do happen. And today's message is titled, The Power of a Mother's Prayer. And we will have our scripture of prayer by Apostle Myron Knox. Won't you receive him? Amen.
1: Amen. Our scriptural reading will be coming out of the book of 1 Samuel this morning. 1 Samuel chapter 2, verses 10 and 11, verse 20, verse 26 through 28. And the word of God reads as recorded out of the Holy Text this morning. Hannah was in deep anguish, crying bitterly as she prayed to the Lord. And she made this vow, O Lord of heaven's armies, if you will look upon my sorrow and answer my prayer and give me a son, then I will give him back to you. He will be yours for his whole entire lifetime. And as a sign that he has been dedicated to the Lord, his hair will never be cut. And in due time she gave birth to a son. She named him Samuel, for she said, I asked the Lord for him. And she said unto him, Pardon me, my Lord. As surely as you live, I am the woman who stood here beside you praying to the Lord. I prayed for this child, and the Lord has granted me what I asked him of. So now I give him to the Lord, for his whole entire life will be given over to the Lord. And he worshiped the Lord there. May the Lord rich man a blessing to the reader, the hearer, and the doer of his holy, precious, majestic word. Let's pray. Oh, Father God, eternal Master, Father, we thank you, O God, for waking us up glorious, victorious on this Mother's Day. Oh God, we thank you this morning, O God, for your protection, correction, direction, divine counsel, divine order, for a hedge of protection around each and every mother today. Oh God, how great thou art, how excellent and majestic is thy name. So I stand in your presence just one more time to say thank you, Jesus. Thank you, God, how you're blessing all the mothers all over the world today on this celebration day. Oh God, bless them from the crown of their head down to the sole of their very feet this morning. Bless them mentally, physically, spiritually, emotionally, financially, medically, lawfully. Keep them holy. Oh God, hold them, mold them, guide them, sanctify, consecrate, purify them. Set the mothers this morning apart for your kingdom glory. Whatever the devil meant for evil, reverse it, turn around, make it out for the good. And oh God, bless that mother, oh God. And any and everybody is in a hospital this morning on the bed of affliction, that they may be healed, delivered, and set free by the precious blood of Jesus. Oh God, I pray even now, Master, that you would touch that person behind prison walls this morning, oh God, that he or she may wake up early in the morning and say, what must I do to become saved? And oh God, last but not least, touch, anoint, and appoint those playlists of Apostle Lady Lori Knox, the teach, preach, minister of the gospel. If someone tuned into the broadcast, they call in with a praise report, testimony, or simply call in for prayer on this Mother's Day. And we'll be so careful to give you the honor, the praise, and the glory in Jesus' holy, majestic name. Amen, amen, amen. Now, neighbor, friends of mine, gives me great joy and delight to bring forth the great woman of God, First Lady on the airways, Apostle Lady Lori Knox, founder host of Dynamic Women's Ministry, empowering women for kingdom success. Won't you receive her this morning?
0: Well, amen, Apostle Knox, and we thank you for delivering such a powerful prayer unto the Lord on behalf of God's people today. Thank you again, and amen. And people of God, I'm going to be before you briefly today on the subject of the power of a mother's prayer. People of God, I want you to picture this. A small, dimly room lit at night. The world outside is quiet, but inside, a mother kneels beside her bed. Her hands are clasped tightly, her eyes closed, and her voice barely above a whisper, crying out to God. She's not praying for herself, she's praying for her child. She's praying for protection, for guidance, for a future filled with hope, health, success, honor, happiness, healing, and holiness. Listen, many of us can remember a mother, a grandmother, an aunt, a stepmother, or a spiritual mother who prayed for us when we didn't even know that we needed it. I know my mother used to always tell me, I prayed for you more than I prayed for your sisters because you needed it more. Now listen, at the time, I didn't quite understand that, but as an adult woman today, I do understand. And listen, some of us are here today because of those prayers. And I once heard a testimony of a young man who had walked away from faith, but years later returned, saying, I could never escape my mother's prayers. They followed me everywhere. So if you follow the greatest men of God back to their beginnings, you will often find yourself in a hidden closet or a lonely pew where a mother kneels to pray. Look, behind Augustine, you will find Monica. Behind Spurgeon, you will find Eliza. Behind Hudson Taylor, you will find Amelia. And behind Jesus, you will find Mary. Those who know their Bibles should not be surprised because, listen, we all know that in the prayers of a mother, awakenings are born and peoples won. Idols are toppled and devils are undone. Dry bones are raised and prodigals are rescued. Again, again, and again, before God laid his hand on a man, he laid it on his mother. We're going to talk about the story of a barren woman and her fruitful rival, because we've been there before in Genesis. We are familiar with the story. It's recorded in Genesis 16, 1 through 6. Now Sarai, Abraham's wife, had borne him no children, but she had had an Egyptian slave named Hagar. So she said to Abram, the Lord has kept me from having children. Go sleep with my slave. Perhaps I can build a family through her. So there we see the stage is set for God to make a name for himself through a miraculous birth, and prayer would be his appointed means. People of God, Hannah's story is a powerful example of persistent, heartfelt prayer. For years, she endured the pain of barrenness, the mockery of her husband's other wife, Penina, and the societal stigma of being childless. But instead of giving up, she traveled year after year after year to Shiloh to pray before the Lord. You see, Hannah was one of two wives of Elkanah. Elkanah's other wife, Penina, bore him children, while Hannah was initially childless. Like Hagar before her, Penina could not help but pointing the finger at Hannah's empty womb. Hannah's rival used to provoke her grievously to irritate her because the Lord had closed her womb. So it went by year after year. But unlike Sarah, Hannah turned to God instead of turning against Penina. Listen to the simple prayer of this woman suffering as she longs for an open womb. O Lord of hosts, if you will indeed look on the affliction of your servant and remember me and not forget your servant, but will give to your servant a son, then I will give him to the Lord all the days of his life, and no razor shall touch his head. We know the rest of the story. The Lord would hear Hannah and give her a son, and her son Samuel would establish Israel's kingdom, inaugurate the nation's prophetic line, and gain a standing beside Moses as a mediator of God's people. So it was through prayer that Hannah's once barren womb bore a son that would rescue Israel. What might mothers learn from Hannah's prayer today? People of God, a mother's prayer is that soft whisper that moves mountains in silence. 1 Samuel 1:27 through 28 records, I prayed for this child, and the Lord has granted me what I ask of him. So now I give him to the Lord. For his whole life he will be given over to the Lord. These are the words of Hannah, a woman whose story reminds us of the power of a mother's prayer. People of God, a mother's prayer is born from love. Hannah's prayer was not casual. It was intentional. It was born from a deep longing and love. It was born of concern. It was born of care and all of the emotions that mothers have for their children. Love fuels persistence. Hannah prayed for a son year after year after year, even when her situation seemed hopeless. Love sees beyond the present, and a praying mother doesn't just see her current circumstances. She sees that circumstance as God would change it, and she sees that child not as they are now, but as God intends for them to be. At Shiloh, Hannah was in bitterness of soul, pouring out her heart to God. She made a vow. If God gave her a son, she would dedicate him to the Lord for life with his hair never cut. And Eli, the priest, mistook her silent tearful prayer for drunkenness. But when he learned of her story, he blessed her and he asked God to grant her her request. The lessons that we can learn from Hannah's persistent prayer are so powerful. And the first one is, number one, is that prayer is active reliance. Hannah didn't pray once and then stop. She kept asking until God answered. So persistence is powerful. And lesson number two, God hears our specific petitions. She named her desire a son to be dedicated to him. So when we pray for our children, be specific in your requests. Don't be afraid to ask God for greatness for your children, whatever the need is. Ask for their deliverance. Ask for their health, for their healing, for their wholeness, for their happiness, for their success, for their deliverance, for their protection from evil and from addictions of all kinds. Do not be afraid to petition the Lord on behalf of your children for these things. And then number three, surrender flows from a surrendered heart. Her vow was an act of worship. It wasn't a bargain. Her vow was an act of worship to the Lord. If he did this, if he gave her the son that she so longed for, she would then in turn dedicate his life to the Lord. And if you're listening to this right now and you have adult children and you're thinking, well, he was a baby. It was when he was first born. So no, it's no wonder his life turned out the way that it did. Listen to me. I want you to hear this. If you are the mother of adult children, do not be afraid to petition the Lord on their behalf. It is never too late to petition the Lord on behalf of your children. It's never too late to pray for them. And most important, it is never too late for them to turn their lives around, no matter what they're going through or no matter what they're doing or what they're not doing. Always, always, always, no matter how old that child is, always petition the Lord on their behalf. And number four, the lesson that we can learn from Hannah's prayer is to trust God's timing. The answer came in due time, showing that God's calendar is different from ours. Week before last, during my message titled Time Will Tell, we discussed in depth the importance of submitting ourselves and our prayers and waiting for his timing and the potential dangers and detriments of jumping ahead of God's timing. Verse 20 records, in due time, she gave birth to a son, and she named him Samuel, for she said, I asked the Lord for him. And so we learn that when you are persistent in prayer and when you remain humble, listen, God is not always a microwave God. He does not always answer the prayers of our petitions immediately, but there's a reason behind that. So we have to always be mindful that thanksgiving follows answered prayer. Once Samuel was born, Hannah returned to testify publicly, turning her private prayer into praise. Now, that is why her yearly prayers matter. She was persistent. She went and petitioned the Lord year after year after year, no matter what she was going through, no matter how much Penina would tease her and just literally harass her because her womb was closed she went year after year after year. And her yearly visits show that faith is not a one-time event, but a consistent relationship with God. Because with Hannah, even when her circumstances didn't change, she kept showing up, bringing her honest emotions and her specific requests. And when I was actually preparing for this, you know what I got from this? She wouldn't take no for an answer. This pattern reflects the biblical call to always pray and not lose heart, and to ask, to seek, and to knock. Because Hannah's persistence reminds us that persistent prayer is never wasted. It builds a history with God that one day will echo her declaration. The Lord has granted me the petition that I have asked of him. And how many of us can say that? The Lord has granted us our petitions. What makes you think he wouldn't grant you the petition that you ask of your children? Listen, one of the main reasons that we do not petition the Lord, not just for our children, but in anything, is because we don't believe that he will answer. And we have to get that thinking. We have to renew our minds to the fact that he will answer, especially if it is in his will. God wants your children healthy. He wants them happy, successful, and prosperous, and being good citizens. Listen, a mother's prayer is a shield, because with this world that is filled with so many dangers, both physical, emotional, and spiritual, a mother's prayer acts as a shield. It acts as a shield protecting children from harm. Because listen, just as Job prayed daily for his children, which is recorded in Job 1 and verse 5, mothers intercede for their children's safety. And they intercede for protection from their children going down the wrong path. Prayers can be that unseen hand that turns a child away from destructive choices. And a mother's prayer is a legacy. Hannah didn't just pray for Samuel's birth. She dedicated him to God's service. Listen, people of God, women of God, mothers, grandmothers, and even those fathers and uncles who just happen to be listening today, listen, prayer shapes destiny. Samuel grew to be a prophet who anointed kings. Prayer will outlive the one who is praying. Long after a mother is gone, her prayers continue to bear fruit in her children's lives, and I am a living testimony of that. I told you earlier, my mother told me I prayed for you more than I prayed for your sisters because you needed it more. And she was right. I did need it more and still need it more today. And we just want, when we pray for our children, pray specifically. Name your child before the Lord. Call out his or her name and be specific with the needs that you are praying for. And pray consistently. Make that prayer for your children a daily habit, not just when they're in crisis, not just if they, you know, get arrested or end up going to jail or, you know, end up, you know, with the wrong crowd or on drugs or whatever the case may be. Make that prayer a daily habit, and it is our responsibility. If you even have to set a timer or a reminder to pray, and there's nothing wrong with that, pray for your children every day. And I tell you what, that is crisis prevention. It says, you know, to pray for our children every day habitually, not just in crisis, but listen, when you pray for them every day, that is crisis prevention. And pray with faith. Trust that God hears and answers, even if that answer takes time, because everything is in his time. And mothers, grandmothers, and spiritual mothers, never underestimate the power of your prayers, because that's what the enemy wants. You may not see the immediate results, but heaven hears every word. And for those of us who have been blessed by our mother's prayer, let's honor them by living in a way that reflects the prayers that they have prayed for us. Amen. Amen. Listen, the dawn of a great new movement of God's repeatedly occurs in women's spaces. The word repeatedly is right. Over and over again, in redemptive history, it turns on a flawed but faithful mother bearing a son, Sarah and Isaac, Rebecca and Jacob, Eunice and Timothy, Rachel and Joseph, Ruth and Obed, Elizabeth and John, and of course, Mary and Jesus. Because there is just no prayer. And I say this all the time. I live it. I have experienced it, not only for my mother praying for me, but for me praying for my eldest son. I'm going to be transparent for 30 seconds. He was in a very intensive, he had landed a great job. It was an intensive 9-month training program. And month 4, he contracted something in his leg, and he had to be hospitalized for about 3 weeks. He had 4 surgeries, and they said, well, he can graduate with next year's class. We're not going to kick him out, but he won't be able to graduate with this year's class. He can graduate next year. And I thought, that's nice, but no, he's going to graduate this year. And what did I do? I went into prayer every night. When he was in that hospital, I sat at the foot of his hospital bed, and I prayed over that. It was an infection. He had contracted a staph infection somehow, and I prayed over that leg, that ankle, that area. And fast forward, sure enough, when he was released from the hospital, he was allowed to go back into his class and finish and graduate that year. And I just share that to be transparent, because so often people assume that because you're in leadership or in ministry that you don't have any problems. Nothing could be further from the truth. So I just want to stress and reinforce and encourage anyone that is listening, anyone, not just, this doesn't just apply to mothers, anyone. If you have a child or even a friend or someone, we're talking about mothers today, prayer works. There is nothing like the power of a mother's prayer. Prayer works because a mother's prayer can shape the world. A mother's prayer can define her children's destinies. And we just always want to be mindful of that, because it is so very powerful. Praying mothers in the Bible serve as an enduring example of faith, intercession, and spiritual leadership. And stories like this encourage modern mothers today to pray with intention, trusting God's timing and guiding their children in faith, leaving a legacy that can literally influence generations. So people of God today, women of God, mothers of God, bring your honest emotions to God. Keep praying through seasons of waiting. Be specific and surrendered in your request. Trust His timing and testify when God answers, so that others can see His power moving through you and your family. Amen. Amen. And our thought for the week is from Betty Edie. And Betty Edie says, I was also told that there is no greater prayer than that of a mother for her children. These are the purest prayers because of their intense desire and at times sense of desperation. A mother has the ability to give her heart to her children and to implore mightily before God for them. Amen. Amen. Won't you pray with me? Heavenly Father, we come before you today thanking you for the gift of motherhood. Your word says, behold, children are a heritage from the Lord, the fruit of the womb a reward. Lord, we ask for protection for our children and from any and all attacks from the enemy. No weapon formed against them will ever prosper. Father, surround our children with your angels to protect them from harm. Let every danger be kept far from them, according to Psalm 91 and verse 11. Lord, your lamp, your word is a lamp unto my feet and a light unto my path. Lord, let your word guide our children every step. Illuminate their path with wisdom, discernment, and understand. And may they walk in your word, walk in your ways, and be submitted fully, walking in holiness according to your word, and serve in your kingdom. And it is in the precious, matchless name of Jesus that we pray. Amen and amen. Our prayer, praise, and testimonial line is now open at 412-744-6597. Again, 412-744-6597. If you need prayer or want to pray a special prayer for your children, won't you call me, Apostle Lori Knox, at 412-744-6597, or my husband, Apostle Myra Knox, at 412-758-2370. We are standing and believing, and we will bombard heaven with your prayer requests for your children, no matter what it is. Amen. And if you are listening to this broadcast and you have not yet accepted Jesus Christ as the Lord of your life and have a desire to accept his call to salvation, won't you simply repeat this prayer after me? Heavenly Father, I come to you confessing that I am a sinner. I repent from all sin and ask for your forgiveness. I believe in my heart that Jesus Christ is the Son of God and that you have raised him from the dead. I confess Jesus as my Lord and Savior and believe that through his shed blood, I have eternal life. Come into my heart, fill me with your Holy Spirit. Lead me, guide me, save me, and change me so my soul can reach heaven. Lord, take my life and do something with it to build, uplift, advance, and glorify your kingdom, Father. This is my prayer in the name of Jesus. Amen and amen. And if for whatever reason you were unable to recite that prayer, call Apostle Lori Knox at 412-744-6597 or Apostle Myra Knox at 412-758-2370 and allow us to pray that prayer with you. Amen. And as always, we like to remind the people of God that together we host the Knox Ministry Power Hour every weekend beginning Saturdays at 7 a.m. on WJAS 99.1 FM or 1320 a.m. and then Sunday 6:30 a.m. on WJAS. 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101.5 in Pittsburgh, Pennsylvania with Dynamic Women's Ministry, empowering women for kingdom success. So be sure to tune in each and every weekend for the Knox Ministry Power Hour. And as always, we love you in the Lord. And until next time, may God richly bless and empower you. And I would just like to take this moment to wish all of the mothers a happy, healthy, and prosperous Mother's Day. And we will have our closing announcements from Apostle Myra Knox. God bless you and amen.
1: 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Amen. Special spiritual shout out to all the mothers. Amen. On Mother's Day, special spiritual shout out to my lovely wife for life. Amen. Apostle Lady Lori Knox on Mother's Day, and to Apostle Sean of Beasley on Mother's Day, and to bless God, Mother Wallace and Mother Sharice Morland, amen. And Mother Monica Tillman, amen.